0: vote against suggests, rather, Mr. Marnelle had gained some support in Parliament.
1: I would say it's kind of a mix. Marnelle, though he was defeated, he has won some hearts. He was a honest person. He has been a good leader and has manifested in Parliament there, put on a good fight until the end.
0: The Governor-General, Sir David Devagapu, is expected to announce details on the election of a new Prime Minister for the Solomon Islands. That is your news. For more Pacific news and sports, go to pmn.co.nz. 531 Weather.
2: Vinaka Vagalevu and Malo Aupito Atutahi. It is coming up to 4 past 12. Good afternoon, Aotearoa. Let's take a look at our forecast. Northland, Auckland and Coromandel. Isolated showers turning to rain for a time tonight and tomorrow evening, possibly heavy and thundery. Waikato to Taranaki also bear plenty and the central high country. Rain developing this afternoon or evening, heavy at times, easing to isolated showers early tomorrow. Gisborne and Hawke's Bay, mostly cloudy, rain for a time tomorrow morning, then fine. Whanganui to Wellington, also Wairarapa and Marlborough. Rain developing today, easing to isolated showers early tomorrow. Gale northerlies in exposed places today. Nelson to Westland, rain possibly heavy and thundery, easing to showers tomorrow. Gale and northerlies in exposed places today. Canterbury, periods of rain clearing to fine tomorrow afternoon and gale northwesterlies in exposed places as well. Otago, Southland and Fiordland, rain developing this afternoon, turning to showers tomorrow. And for the Chatham Islands, mostly cloudy rain for a time tomorrow. Currently 19 degrees here in Tamaki Makaurau. This is Paradise Roots with Ngalili. And coming up next, Pacific Days. Malo e tātou mai hoa tāni e nisampura vinaka.

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1: 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Welcome to Pacific Days for Friday, the 8th of May on 5:31 PM. You are with Galo and I'm here with you till 3 o'clock. Thank you for your company and thank you for choosing us today on this Friday afternoon. Here's what's happening on the show. You've got news in Rangahau Niue at 12:30, news in Ngangana Samoa at 1:30, news in Lea Whakatonga at 2:30. 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And I look forward to that, Dalanoa. At 1 o'clock, it's a busy day today. Busy, busy day. At 1 o'clock for our Pacific Days, Dalanoa, we're going to Dalanoa with Hamodel. A fantastic way to celebrate New Zealand Music Month, especially with the 2026 theme being Our Sounds and Our Spaces. And since Hamodel transitioned from the front woman of Tomorrow People to a powerful solo artist, her journey offers plenty of depth, and we can't wait to share her story, to hear her story as well. Now at 1:40, we will talanoa with Jordan Twingamala, a man who carries a massive legacy in New Zealand boxing. He's the son of the late great Inga, the Twingamala, Twingamala. They're having a Rams cleaning Pacific fight night tomorrow at ABA Stadium. So looking forward to that, Dalanoa. Apparently there's Mother's Day giveaways, Pacific performances, DJ turntables, and great matchups to entertain you all tomorrow night, just before Mother's Day. And then just no pacifications today because we're going to Dalanoa with Annie Grace. Annie Grace is here to talk about her music, her new song, which is Holy... Oh my gosh, what is that? Holy Forever, there you go. She released that song this year around March, I believe. And just to hear her talk about her story and her roots. And I'm so excited to celebrate New Zealand Music Month as well with Annie Grace. It's 10 past 12. Here is Inner Circle with Sweat. And coming up next, our Friday devotion. 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In the meantime, enjoy Inner Circle. Malo e tātou mai hoa tāni, nisam pura vinaka.

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1: Nisan Buravinaka, Vinaka Nasematiko Mai. It's 14 past 12. Good afternoon and welcome to Pacific Days with Galo. It is time now, welcome, for our Pacific Days devotion. And our scripture for this Friday afternoon is from 1 John chapter 1, verse 9. That's the book of John. 1 John chapter 1, verse 9. If we confess our sins, he is faithful and just and will forgive us our sins and purify us from all unrighteousness. You know, one of the hardest things for many of us Christians, for many of us Pacific people as well, is accepting that God truly forgives us. We say we believe in grace, but we still carry guilt from old mistakes and we replay our past failures in our minds and we punish ourselves for things that Jesus already paid for on the cross. Conviction from God leads us to repentance and growth, but shame keeps us stuck and distant from Him. If you have asked for forgiveness, stop dragging yesterday into today, because God does not hold your forgiven sins over your head, and you should not either. Walk forward in freedom, knowing that His mercy is bigger than your worst moments, and His love for you has not and never changes. So stop caring what God already forgave. We will check in with you next. This is Zil Gospel, Yalongu Siretakatu. You are listening to 531 PI. Fafeta e ki tau au mai ke aho whalai te whakafofa koeni, tau mao pe ai mo uile le, hallelujah, whakafeta e. 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

Talo Falava. You are listening to 531 PI Pacific People Together. It's Pacific Days with Galo. Welcome to the show. It's 20 past 12. We have a very, very full show for you on this Friday afternoon. And welcome. Thank you for joining us today. Coming up at 12:30 news in your Wangahau Niue, Whakalo Falahiato. But yes, it is Friday. I can't believe it is Friday. We have finally reached it. You know, this morning was one of those mornings that you wake up and you're like, my body feels very, very tired. I'm aching all over, tired from the exercise from yesterday. And of course, doing all the things that I need to do as a mother, as a wife, and, you know, as someone who still works as well. And so it was one of those moments where you wake up and you just feel like you don't want to get out of bed. But thank you, Jesus. Thank you, Lord, for our Heavenly Father, because He gives us all the strength that we need. And I just remember, you know, saying my prayer and reading the word for today, and I realized I can do all things in Christ who strengthens me. And up I went, got up, got ready, went to class, made it, nearly died. Nearly died from all the hanging on the bars and the press deadlift. And we did a lot of barbells today, a lot of running as well. It was a lot. But as soon as I walked in here to work, I said to my boss, I said, I am really tired today. But I need you to know that I'm very tired. But I also want you to know that I'm grateful. I'm happy to be here, even though I am tired. I think when you have a very happy and joyful and grateful attitude, it makes everything easier. So I hope that that sort of attitude rubs off on you and you get up and do your thing as well, whatever it is that you need to do. I look forward to Ataranoa After News in Wangahau Niue with PMN multimedia journalist Atutahi Potakadus on our What's Trending segment. We're going to talk about food influencers, particularly a Tongan lady that we absolutely love. I'm looking forward to hearing what she has to share, but also to talk about that as well. I love it. Here is Was It Love from Just Escape on 531 PI. Hopefully, was love. Malo tatu, mai ho atani.

just escape. Was it love? 5:30 YPI Pacific Days here with Galo. Great song. Wonderful to have your company. Now, the road to the Women's Football World Cup runs straight through Hamilton this April. This May, and it's going to be huge. We've got a lot of things happening in Hamilton, so we'll let you know about that. But also, Mother's Day. Mother's Day is coming. We're going to share more after 1 o'clock. But yes, looking forward to Aotearoa Noa with Atutahi Pōtakadus on our What's Trending segment, which is happening straight after news in Wangahauniwe. And it is this is Molo Try with Baby Te Quiero. And this song is going out to Jojo, listening all the way from the North Shore. Jojo, thank you so much for joining us. Here's your song from Molo Try, Baby Te Quiero, 5:31 PI. News in Wangahauniwe next. Whakalofulahi atu.

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0: whakalo falahi atu malorona kai koe. Glenn Jackson, siale tafae. Oh, Falling in Love, 5:31 PM Pacific Days here with Galo, 24-1. Welcome to the show. Now, the OFC Pro League is in the final stages. The first game ended in heartbreak for Bulla FC, but they have a chance for redemption on Saturday, tomorrow, May the 9th, at Eden Park as they take on Auckland FC. This is a must-win for Bulla FC, so get everyone together and help Roy Krishna and his team get the win. And this game kicks off at 2:30 PM tomorrow. That's followed by the Battle of the South as South Melbourne take on South Island United. And tickets cover you for both games with a family of four package for just $40 or individual adult ticket prices of $20. Tickets are on sale now through Ticketmaster New Zealand. And then on Sunday, May 10th, which is Mother's Day, at Go Medium Stadium, the high-flying Solomon Kings take on Vanuatu United at 1 PM. This will be a cracking game as the two Melanesian brothers go head-to-head. And that's followed by Papua New Guinea Hekari United taking on Tahiti United. Both teams are desperate for a win to keep their hopes alive. So get your friends, get your family together, get all your flags and make some noise for your community as the boys battle it out to see who will be crowned OFC Pro League champion. Tickets are on sale now for Ticketmaster New Zealand, and those family of four packages are just $40 for both games. What a deal. Love it. Coming up next, we'll take a break, and up next, what's trending with our PMN multimedia journalist, Atatahi Portaladuz. Be back in a moment.
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0: 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Nisan Buravinaka, yes, we are finally on 102.2 FM for all our Auckland listeners. 19 to 1 on 5:31 PI Pacific Days here with Galo. And it's time now for our What's Trending segment with our very own multimedia journalist, PMN, multimedia journalist, Adatai Pothakadu.
10: Hi!
0: Kia ora!
10: I'm back, guys. Oh,
0: love
10: man.
0: It.
10: Another Friday,
0: another chill time with you. This is my therapy session.
10: It is, eh? It's kind of a chicken moment. We're like, all right. Yeah. And let's breathe together, guys. Yes. In through the nose, out through the
0: and
10: mouth.
0: Out. Woo-hoo.
10: Oh, some deep breaths have needed to have happened this week.
0: Adatai walked in with her lovely dog, Teddy. We're going to acknowledge Teddy's in the room.
10: Teddy's here.
0: And he's very nice. Oh. He's not barking at me like he usually does.
10: Barks at Galo all the time. And I'm like, Galo, it's because you're super high energy, but I think it's also because of Puakatunu.
0: and Gavapolo.
10: And Gavapolo.
0: Probably why.
10: I think so.
0: Oh, but he's really chill today.
10: Yeah,
0: I'm really happy.
10: Today. I think he must know that it's also Friday.
0: Good
10: so
0: boy.
10: So we can relax on a Friday.
0: Now, I really love our Talanoa today.
10: Yes.
0: We are talking about...
10: We're talking about Seta Vaka.
0: We love her, though.
10: She's an online creator. Yes. If you haven't seen her, she's a Tongan creator. Grew up in the islands, and she's married to a Maori or Pākehā man. I think he's mixed.
0: He's mixed.
10: Yeah.
0: I think he's Cook Island Maori.
10: Cook Island Maori, yeah. He's New Zealand born too. Yeah. And she's got a life here, you know. And her vlogs tend to be like her inner thoughts.
0: Yes.
10: And she'll comment on anything really, political or just funny events that are happening online. Yeah. And most recently she's been doing a lot of food vlogs.
0: Yes.
10: And I've been so intrigued, Galo, by what she is eating.
0: So, I know the stuff she's eating, but I won't eat them.
10: Oh,
0: because
10: really?
0: Because I'm not a big seafood foodie.
10: Okay.
0: I'm kind of plastic in that way. I admit I'm a plastic Tongan when it comes to seafood.
10: She grew up in Sydney, guys. Blame Australia.
0: But my mum eats all that. So I remember growing up and my mum would eat all this, like ilomo, lili. There's some of the things that, the recent video, the only person I've seen eating that is my mother.
10: Ah, and it's like huli-huli.
0: Huli-huli.
10: Huli-huli.
0: Yes.
10: I didn't know what huli-huli was and Seta didn't even know how to describe huli-huli. And then she's like, it's like chitons or something. So I go Google chitons.
0: Yeah.
10: And they're like... Honestly, they look like anime characters. They look like supernatural aliens.
0: They do. They do like little aliens under the water, under the sea.
10: They're like slugs that sit on the rock, and when the tide is low, they're quite flat, but they've got these like little peaks on them. Guys, you just have to Google chiton, chiton. And you wouldn't think this thing is edible.
0: Yeah, it is. Huli huli. But it's one of my mum's favorite as well.
10: My mum, crazy.
0: She grew up in Mavao.
10: Mm-hmm.
0: And so the water was right next door to their house.
10: Oh, beautiful.
0: And every day was just fresh seafood. Every day. So everything from the ocean, she ate it. And I remember growing up in Sydney watching her eat all this food that Seta is eating. And I remember one day she had their bubulo, which is the sea cucumber, I think. And
10: Yes.
0: And so it looked amazing. And she would eat it with hopa, which is what Seta always eats
10: what
0: it with.
10: What is hopa?
0: Hopa is similar to bananas. It's
10: just
0: from the banana family.
10: Yeah.
0: But I remember my mum eating it one. I was in year 12. And I remember it looked amazing. She looked like she was eating a piece of steak to me, right?
10: Wow.
0: So I asked her, Mum, can I have some? Like, that looks amazing. She's like, have some. It is amazing. So I had one, gulped it.
10: Oh, you did it.
0: I just went, okay, that doesn't look very nice. It's like slimy and everything.
10: Okay,
0: and
10: yeah.
0: I remember picking it up with a piece of hopa.
10: Yeah.
0: And then put it, you know, and then I swallowed it. I didn't even taste it. That's how bad it was for me. I couldn't even chew it. I remember I said to my mom, like, what in the world? What is this?
10: The
0: you're eating
10: is this?
0: Like what Seta says, what the heck?
10: Yeah.
0: Like, what the heck, Mom?
10: Yeah.
0: This is disgusting. She's like, oh, if I have to call out busy, love out busy. She would say, stop being so silly and stupid. This is the best food in the world. And I'm like, no. So every time I see Seta eating de bubulu, I love it. Because that's exactly how I would watch my mom eat it, right?
10: Yes.
0: But I just can't. I think I have a very weak tummy, maybe.
10: Maybe. Yeah. I think that's the thing though about our old school ones. Is like our elders, they just eat some things, and I'm like, we don't have to eat like that anymore.
0: Yes, that's a good point. I will take that point.
10: I feel like
0: we have moved past that.
10: We don't need to ferment our food anymore. What are you doing? And I understand what you're talking about.
0: But my
10: about.
0: Mom would always say it's the taste of the ocean.
10: Yeah,
0: and that's what she loves because of her childhood, right?
10: Fair.
0: And I believe Zitha was the same as well. And yes. I love watching Tongans eat seafood.
10: Me
0: like
10: too.
0: Zitha Baka.
10: Now I do too because I mean I'll admit that I love watching good mukbangs online. You know,
0: that was my favorite. Yes.
10: And now Zitha's my new favorite mukbanger because
0: Zitha Baka, if you're listening, you are our favorite Tongan mukbang.
10: Mukbanger.
0: Mukbanger.
10: Mukbang creator, I don't know, eater, whatever. But I just love the way she eats it too because it's not like this pretty...
0: Yeah, she eats it real.
10: Yeah, she eats it real. It's like she's slurping the...
0: Because that's how you eat.
10: Tukumisi.
0: Well done.
10: I love kina in general, right? Like, I'm a seafood girl.
0: I'm so sorry. I'm so bad. I'm probably one of those people you would hate to eat seafood with because I just can't eat it.
10: Do you like gag?
0: I tried it. I gag. I gag. No, I don't gag when it's around me. I know he loves kina.
10: See,
0: tukumisi. Yes. He loves it, and so he and every time we get kina, he loves tukumisi. He loves it because for me. Gala doesn't like it. You know,
10: That's it.
0: I tried it once, and I gagged.
10: Yeah, it was terrible. It was terrible. I'm like, why
0: is for you? Why do you eat this? Like you said before, we have better food. We have.
10: You don't need to like nearly die every time you go for your food.
0: No, but I love it. And when she eats kina, what does it taste to you? Because obviously I couldn't taste it.
10: I mean, to me, like kina is creamy. Like when you get it in good season, it's creamy. Yeah. But it's not like, you know, if you're having something with coconut cream or with actual cream.
0: Can I have it with coconut cream?
10: Yeah, you could probably do it with coconut cream.
0: I could eat it that way.
10: That would be the way.
0: Yeah.
10: And then chuck it on a piece of, you know, kalo or hoppa or kumara. Yeah. I mean, my favorite way to eat kina is with hot chips and then kina. And then I'll like eat the kina and then take some hot chips.
0: We need to do a mukbang video.
10: We do.
0: On Tongan Language Week. And we invite Zitha. And we all eat it together.
10: Yes, and we'll go buy some tukumisi and some...
0: The bubulu.
10: All the
0: seafood that
10: I really want to try.
0: Oh my gosh.
10: The way she's eating it, it sounds crunchy.
0: I know.
10: But it looks like a big ass
0: weird
10: maggot. It looks like a big ass worm, guys. It's honestly something that I'd be keen to try.
0: You know, the other thing I would be keen to try with you during Tongan Language Week, ofato.
10: Yeah, okay, what's that?
0: Ofato is the worm, it's white, it's a worm, it's a fat worm.
10: I've seen her eat it.
0: That lives in a tree on the island of Niwa, and it's their delicacy.
10: Oh my gosh, I've never tried
0: it before, but apparently if you dip it in coconut cream and you eat it, it's amazing.
10: Coconut cream's the savior of it.
0: So I think we need a lot of coconut cream on that day.
10: I don't want to eat the way fish that she eats it too.
0: Yeah.
10: And you know, Allah, our political reporter, was telling me that in Tonga, when you catch the fish, they just dunk the fish in the ocean and eat it that way.
0: Yes, darling, they do.
10: Oh,
0: I remember on
10: the dream.
0: Okay. On our honeymoon, on my first day, my first is like, honey, let's go to the, because we stay right opposite the water. So we could walk over and he said, let's go eat some seafood. Yay, baby, let's go. And he had like a pot with him. So I thought the seafood was in the pot, right? So it was a ufi yam, beautifully with coconut. So he went walking over and I was like, yeah, I'm so excited, thinking it's all you know, coconut cream.
10: Yeah.
0: No, he opens, one pot is yam and then the other pot is just fish.
10: Oh,
0: fresh fish.
10: Okay.
0: And so I'm eating the yam and I'm like, where's the cooked fish?
10: Where's the cooked
0: fish? And he's like,
10: where's the fried fish?
0: And he goes, no, this is how you eat it. So he took the fish, walked into the ocean, to the water, dipped it in. And ate it.
10: And
0: I'm sitting there going, not me, baby. I love you, but no. I'm sorry. Can you go cook it for me?
10: Yeah, that's not for me. Thank you. I need it beer battered and deep fried. I want to know that.
0: He loved it. Just watching him, he looked like a little a child again.
10: Yeah.
0: You know, going back to his childhood, dipping the fish in, eating it. With that oofy, oh my gosh, he was in heaven.
10: That sounds so, so good, honestly.
0: He does.
10: Sounds so good. Next time Bruce wants to go fishing, I'll come with him.
0: Yes, you, please.
10: I'll go with Uncle Bruce.
0: Definitely.
10: That sounds like a dream. It really does.
0: So have you ever done that before?
10: Eden, dip fish? I've never. I'm thinking to my Maori uncles and stuff, like, why don't we do this?
0: Oh.
10: Why don't we dunk the fish in the salt water?
0: You don't do it.
10: No, we take it home and then douse it in salt.
0: See, that's my kind of food. That's my way of eating fish.
10: I want to cut it there and I want
0: to
10: feel
0: I
10: like...
0: I will come to your Maori uncles and then you can come to Uncle Bruce.
10: We'll swap experiences. I really love that idea about Tonga Language Week, having some kai like that.
0: I think we need to do that for Tonga Language Week. I'm keen. And we'll invite Sita to come in and we do it together.
10: And tell her. And we're like, okay.
0: She's the expert.
10: She is. Show us how to eat it. And Galo's going to eat it, guys. Oh my gosh, Galo, like, watching her eat the sea worms and stuff like that. Wow.
0: Oh, fuck.
10: Do you like oysters?
0: No.
10: Nothing.
0: Girl, it has to be cooked. I remember one time Bruce's family came over and they bought this beautiful dish of mussels and it was all covered in coconut cream. I didn't know it was lightly cooked.
10: Right.
0: And so I was like, I took one big one and put it in my plate and I remember eating it and I'm like, oh gosh. I didn't get what I felt like it, but I swallowed it because the auntie's right there.
10: Man,
0: that was delicious. That was yum, but really it was awful because it wasn't cooked. Yeah, I can't eat it when it's not cooked. But for Tongan Language Week, I will taste it.
10: Oh, you know what? That'll be the best thing ever. And we'll bring some like oysters and we'll bring some uncooked mussels, raw mussels. Do you like prawns?
0: I love prawns, but cooked.
10: Everything has to be cooked. But I'm really excited to try like the huli huli, the tokumisi, the sea cucumber. Okay. Yeah,
0: we'll do that together.
10: Yeah, and eat it the way she eats
0: it. And we'll get her to eat it first.
10: Yes.
0: And then we'll do it that way.
10: And then we'll do it together. Or she might just watch. Yeah, and go. Like even if we try to peel our own the huli huli, because there's like a process.
0: No,
10: right?
0: we have to prepare that before we eat it.
10: Yes. Figure it out. Oh wow. Oh my god, this is gonna be so fun.
0: Oh my gosh.
10: Tune in, guys. Stay here.
0: We love you and we love your videos. Mm-hmm, keep it up. It's amazing.
10: I need to come here for coffee.
0: And you know what I love about it? She's making money just by eating.
10: Exactly.
0: Eating island food, eating the food that she grew up with in Tonga. And
10: it's
0: love
10: so
0: that.
10: Educational as well. You know, a lot of people who don't understand this type of eating and stuff like that, I'm watching her comment section. It's definitely going beyond Aotearoa shores, for sure. It's going beyond the Pacific.
0: Yeah.
10: People in there are like, are you not worried about getting some parasites from eating raw food?
0: I saw that. Like, see those comments like,
10: do you not eat sushi?
0: It's a very Balangi comment.
10: Yeah, it is. Yeah. My girl, I bet you go and have sushi straight after you watch their videos. So shush. But set the vodka, I'm keen as to bring her in. Galo, that'd be so fun.
0: What a
10: and
0: great.
10: We're going to record it, especially all of Galo's reactions. This would be the content.
0: I'm going to pray that I don't vomit after the first try.
10: I mean, yeah, and you've got to swallow, chew.
0: Just got to swallow and chew.
10: And describe the taste.
0: Oh, wow. Okay.
10: We're going to become foodies, Galo. Seafoodies.
0: Oh, my dream. That is so good. I love that one. And you know, after that one day, they can pay us to go to Tonga and in Samoa and then do that.
10: And then we can go traveling the world.
0: We just travel.
10: Yeah. Next on the list is escargot.
0: That is the dream.
10: Snails in France.
0: Exactly. That is the dream job right there.
10: That is the dream.
0: I agree. As always, love Aotearoa Noa. Thank you so much for sharing that. That was actually a really good one because a lot of people probably don't know much about Setavaka.
10: Yes.
0: So now they can go Google.
10: Delicacies.
0: Yes. Setavaka, go search. Follow her on social media. She's amazing.
10: Go and have a look. Yeah. And then you can come back with rumbling tummies.
0: And don't complain. It's 5-1 with Dalano with Hamodel after 1 o'clock. He is 3 houses down with I Need a Woman. And what? What?
10: Oh, go.
0: Okay. I did not put it there.
10: It was just on the list.
0: Yes. Okay.
10: No, we're Friday.
0: Happy Friday, people. And Atutahi, thank you so much for Aotearoa Noa.
10: Kia ora. You need a what now?

Tukuna, kia ora nga, whakarofalahi atu, maloi lele. You are listening to Pacific Days with Galo. We are going to play Josh Dadofi, and coming up next, our very special guest today for our Pacific Days, Dalanoa, the very lovely Hamodel. You don't want to miss it. Next.

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1: Nisan Buravinaka, whakalofalahi atu ma loelele, and welcome back to Pacific Days with Galo. It's 1:07, and it's time now for our Pacific Days Dalanoa. My special guest today is someone who has found her spark again, and she is redefining her sound on her own terms. Hamel Dell has spent over a decade in the industry, evolving from band front woman to a powerhouse solo creator, and she's bringing a soulful, honest storytelling back to the forefront with her recent music, and she's here to talk about her new journey and her music as we celebrate New Zealand Music Month here in Aotearoa. We are so blessed to have the beautiful Hamel Dell in the studio today. Kia ora, Hamel, and thank you so much for coming in all the way from Napier to Tamaki Makaurau.
2: Kia ora, thank you for having me.
1: Let's start. Firstly, just want to let you know, such an honour to, we play your music, been playing your music since 2009, so it's delightful and an honour for me to finally hear, to see you face to face and have this talanoa. Now, tell me more about yourself, Hamel, your background, where you were born and where you grew up.
2: So I was born in Invercargill, right at the bottom of the South Island. I have a Māori mama and a Pākehā papa, so... The being in Invercargill comes from my dad's side. Yeah. And I grew up with two parents who were really heavily involved with music in one way or another. So my dad was in the New Zealand Brass Band and
1: he was
2: a conductor, and then mum in Kapahaka. So I was just fully surrounded by music and singing my whole life. And yeah,
1: I love that you share that your dad was in a brass band, your mum deeply involved in Kapahaka. What is your earliest memory of hearing them perform, and did you feel distant to follow in their footsteps at that age?
2: I honestly have always thought that I'm going to be a singer. That's what I've known from right when I was a little baby. But my earliest my memories mostly are of me following them around at practices, or my dad used to conduct at the brass band as well, and apparently I used to sit behind him and conduct behind them and throw the band off. So I have good memories of being around mum and dad in their environments at Kapahaka and brass band practice.
1: I love that. Now, growing up in Invercargill, what was the the local music scene like, and growing up there, and how did it shape your early sound?
2: I didn't come into it till I started studying, so I did a Bachelor of Music at SIT, and so that's when I started to kind of recognise the music scene and covers bands and but I was fortunate enough, Charlie, who was the sound engineer for Tomorrow People at the time, was teaching at SIT, so he kind of got me that pathway into the audition and getting in there. So, yeah.
1: Nice. Now, I read that you spent much of your childhood at chapel singing. Can you share what that is?
2: I went to a boarding school called St. Joseph's Māori Girls College in Napier, and it's a Catholic boarding school.
1: Yeah.
2: So yeah, we did a lot of chapel singing.
1: Wow.
2: Yeah. The whole school did it. Yeah.
1: But you were in it. How did it influence you and the way you approach your vocal harmonies and the way you command the stage?
2: Because you know what? If you have heard St. Joe's sing before, they've got a really sweet, gentle, soft kind of tone. And you know what? They might have influenced me, actually, and I didn't even recognise it.
1: Now, you said before that you've always known you wanted to be, music was something that you wanted to do. But what was the exact moment that you knew this was more, this was your calling, and this was it for life?
2: I'm not sure, actually. I haven't really reflected on that. But there are points, I guess, maybe when I joined Tomorrow People.
1: Oh, yeah.
2: Because it was kind of, I had gone from study, and then my second gig was at Ragamuffin, and it was, maybe it was a reality kind of check, like, oh, I can do this.
1: Yeah.
2: So maybe it was then.
1: And what was the experience like being with Tomorrow People?
2: It was awesome. It was really awesome. We've they're like brothers. Mm. So we've had good times and we've had some fights. But I had a lot to learn.
1: Mm.
2: I spent 5 years with them, so performance was improved and I got to meet a lot of people. We did awesome gigs, so there was some really cool things that happened while I was with them, yeah.
1: I love it. No, I was listening and to your song Love Letters.
2: Yes.
1: Was that released this year?
2: Love Letters was released.
1: Was it February?
2: It was either early this year.
1: Yeah, early this year. Early this year.
2: Oh, that's terrible. I don't even know.
1: It's okay. I had to do my homework. But I listened to it and I loved it. It explores the craving for physical presence over digital connection. And in an era of social media, love your social media, by the way, why was it important for you to tell that specific story?
2: Love Letters is just that, just, you know, really wanting to have that physical presence. It's important to me because I won't say too much about my relationship, but it's the physical presence is missing. So in that song, and that's kind of where the song really starts from, is being able to really wanting to have that that time and that space with someone that you love.
1: A special song. I love it.
2: It is a special song without going too deep into it.
1: Okay, we won't go deep. We won't go deep. We'll just keep it professional here. I also loved Tā Aroha, which was released last year. And you collaborated with Eddie on the beat and Sam V.
2: Yeah.
1: How did that collaboration process help shape the R&B meets Māori influence sound you are currently leaning into?
2: Oh, I'm just super lucky to be working with those guys. Yeah, I'm so lucky and grateful. It just happens. The sessions that we have together, it's, you know, it's really what are we feeling or what's the vibe, and it's just something that happens. It's not really, well, not for every song, but like these songs in particular aren't really like premeditated. It's coming in and it's.
1: Sometimes it just works very well, doesn't it? The magic just flows and then boom, you got it.
2: Yeah.
1: It's a beautiful song.
2: Thank you. Love
1: it very much. I also love that you mentioned about your auntie Hinetu Del.
2: Oh, that's my mum.
1: Okay. That's your mum.
2: Yeah.
1: Thank you. The website that I was reading, it said auntie, so I wasn't sure. So thank you for that correction, darling. Now, she helps you with the translation in Wairua of the reo in your music.
2: Yeah.
1: How does that, having that amazing connection with your mum, I guess influence the way you perform and the way you enjoy your music?
2: It's a really kind of special. Mm. It's special that I get to work with mum on those songs. Those the reo Māori songs that she translates for me will have forever.
1: Yeah.
2: So those are really beautiful
1: forever.
2: Moments. And I'm really grateful that I have her still around and she gets to do... She wants to do them. She loves it. It's like a little...
1: That's the best part is when they love it.
2: My mum's a creative, so she enjoys the challenge of translating the songs. And because translating reo Māori songs, it's not as easy as just saying, you know, just translating these. Especially
1: similar to Tongan.
2: It's music and so there's all these things that you need to consider that I can't do. But she does a really good job at it. And so it's cool. It's awesome.
1: And it's brilliant that she is a creative herself and you get to have that mother-daughter relationship bonding session.
2: Yes,
1: So beautiful. If you could pick one iconic New Zealand space, a marae, a hall or a park to perform an intimate live version of your solo work, where would it be and why?
2: A marae would be cool, but do you know what I think? Some of my songs are a bit spicy. I don't know if it's appropriate.
1: Ooh, yes. So it has to be at the park then.
2: Yes,
1: lots of spaces at the park to be spicy. I love it. I love your spicy vibes. So definitely not the marae.
2: Yeah, I'm not sure. I'll have to check with mum and see if it's okay.
1: Now, you also spend a lot of time as the female front for Tomorrow People. And as you said before, it was an amazing, amazing time. But what was the biggest, aha moment that you had when you finally stepped out, when you realised, I have to step out as a solo artist?
2: I always knew I wanted that to be a part of my journey.
1: Yeah.
2: And when I left the band, I had just had my son. Aww. So it kind of just felt like the right moment to kind of like move on at that point. So I had a really awesome time.
1: Yeah.
2: So I think that really was it. I was pregnant and I knew that I I eventually would want to branch out on my own. So
1: yeah. And isn't it, it's Mother's Day this Sunday, but isn't it, I love what you said, because isn't it interesting as a mother, we just know when it is the right time to do something different for our babies.
2: Yeah.
1: You know, and I love that you shared that. It's amazing. I love that you worked with everyone from Stan Walker to Kings. I love that. Is there a particular dream collab still on your bucket list that you would love to work with one day?
2: I have been so lucky.
1: Yeah, I know. Girl, you have been very lucky.
2: I have been so lucky. And I do sometimes try not to say luck, because actually I've been working in the industry for a long time.
1: Yes.
2: And, those collaborations don't come just from being lucky.
1: Yeah.
2: I've done some pretty cool collaborations. Yeah. Even while I was with Tomorrow People, I was able to do a song with Fiji through the boys and
1: yes,
2: their relationship
1: I
2: with him.
1: That.
2: So I've
1: yeah.
2: done some really yeah, massive
1: amazing.
2: Collabs. I actually would really love to do some sort of collaboration with some up and coming young wahine.
1: Yes.
2: I've got that in my mind. I won't say too much.
1: Yeah, don't say too much. But I love that.
2: I've got some plans.
1: It was planned here on 531 PI. Now, I love that you're a mum now. You have a beautiful boy. How has being a mum influenced your drive and just the type of singing or stories that you want to tell for your music and also for your social media?
2: Yeah, I think it has changed a lot. I don't know how to describe it.
1: I know what you mean. As a mum, I know what

0: I think that's it.
1: Which maybe is a good thing.
0: Maybe some days I'm not managing that quite well, but, you know, it's a journey and we'll figure it out on the way.
1: No, I love your social media pages. And in the world now where you see a lot of our artists, artists often, you know, pressured to be content creators first and then musicians second, how do you protect your peace and make sure that your music and your family life, you know, stays the priority?
0: You know what? It does get really hard. And I can't say that at the moment I'm a mum, self-managed, solo artist. Yeah. And that means that, and a student now. So I am juggling the, like, lots of roles. And sometimes everything doesn't come out perfect. So, yeah. sometimes
1: but you keep it real
0: gets
1: though.
0: Dropped. Yeah, that's all I can do, is try and be as real as possible
1: and a lot of your followers they identify with that. They can relate to that, and I think that's what makes yours work very well. Your reels and your videos as well. I love it.
0: Yeah, it's funny, because I find that my content on my social media is like, it's very, like, jokey. And, but then my songs, they have this, like, spicy, sexy, and you're like, huh?
1: Like two different personalities.
0: Yeah.
1: So you know the parts that needs to stay private, and you know the parts that you can share with the world. That's great, great idea. What is your, your plans for the rest of this year?
0: This year?
1: In terms of your music.
0: I have a few songs. Mm-hmm. I have a few songs lined up and an EP to bring it all together.
1: Oh,
0: and
1: I love it.
0: I do have some other projects in mind. I won't share them because what if they don't happen?
1: Yes.
0: They're ideas at the moment.
1: Great.
0: But I do have some music lined up that I'm really excited to share, and they're all aligned with kind of my love situation at the moment. And
1: As it is New Zealand Music Month, we're celebrating our beautiful Pacific artists, including yourself, Hamel. What would you tell a young person in Aotearoa, or someone just listening right now, who is currently falling in love with music just like you did?
0: Maybe something that I've really struggled with. There becomes a point in your career where it's not all about just being creative. So I think maybe recognising early on whether or not you want to be someone who is a creative artist or someone who wants to be, knows part of the business side as well, because it's actually really important.
1: Yeah.
0: But knowing that side of the business, it kind of takes away from that creative, that creative side. So I don't know, I think just understanding what kind of artist you want to be and how much you want to know.
1: Yes.
0: And if you do want to go along the business side, to learn as much as possible, because it's a pretty complex industry.
1: It is now.
0: yeah there's all these things everywhere that you've got to juggle around, but just do what makes you happy.
1: I love it. Now, as we wrap up, Aotala Noa Hamel, is there anything else you would like to share with our 531 PI family?
0: Just thank you. Thank you so much for having me here today. And I'm grateful we can sit here in person. And it's been lovely. Thank you, everyone.
1: And that is the beautiful, talented Hamel Dell. If you missed Aotala Noa, it will be on our 531 PI Facebook page. It's 23 past one. Coming up next, news in your Ngangana Samoa, Talofalava. But this is Hamel Dell. I had to search for this one. We do have this. Do you remember this?
0: I do.
1: Bittersweet from the one and only Hamel Dell on 531 PI. Falo Vlayantu.

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3: Tala for lover, it's 24 to 2 on Pacific Days here with Gallo. We will take a break and when we come back, we will tala noa with Jordan Twingamala about the wonderful event that is happening tomorrow night. We'll talk about that next. 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
9: Kia ora Aotearoa. Good news. 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
1: Talo falava, fakalo falahi ato, malo elele, malo etato, mahuatani. You are listening to Pacific Days with Galo, and it's time now for our Pacific Days Talanoa. And this time, we are going to have a special Talanoa with Jordan and Lika Tuingamala. And they are the sons of the legendary Inga Tuingamala, and of course, the nephews of David Tua. And they are here to talk about the Rams Cleaning Pacific Fight Night, which is happening tomorrow night at the ABA Stadium. And we are absolutely delighted to welcome Jordan and Lika to the show. Malo elele, talo falava, boys. Welcome to the show.
2: Malo elele, Kalo. Thank you for having us.
3: Thank you very much.
1: Oh, you're most welcome. And you know what? We all love and remember your late father. And of course, before we start, can I just ask you both to tell us more about yourselves, you know, your background, where you grew up and the villages you're from, both in Tonga and in Samoa.
3: Cool. So our mum, Daphne Tautua, she is from Ngeleia Hapaitonga Tapu, and dad is from Faleasiu in Sakawa in Samoa.
1: Beautiful. And I know that, is it JT Boxing? That's the name?
3: Yeah.
1: Yeah. Tell us about that.
2: Yeah, so I mean, JT is just my initials, Jordan Tungamala, and we've been involved in the sport of boxing, and I guess I wanted to start my own promotions. It was something that me and Dad actually talked about, and so we had planned. And this is before Dad had passed away. This was an idea of ours, and then yeah, we've since run a few shows under JT Boxing, but. This show here is under J and L Shows, and that's our names, Jordan and Lika. So
1: it's beautiful.
2: It's, we're running with that now.
1: Now I'm sure you've gone through the massive pressure of the name of the Tuingamala name, Jordan and Lika. So as you head into tomorrow night for the Rams Cleaning Pacific Fight Night, do you still feel that weight, or have you reached a point where the name feels like a shield rather than a burden?
2: Yeah, I think for us it's a blessing. To be honest, you know, like we can take it as a lot of pressure, but the old man always used to tell us, you know, it's a blessing to be able to carry your family name.
1: Oh, yeah.
2: So we're you know, we see it as an honor, but we want to make sure that we do things right and make the name proud. So it's not something that we consider a burden as such. We consider it a blessing for ourselves.
3: Yeah, and I guess like what Jordan was saying, with him and Dad wanting to do this before he passed, now me and Jordan are doing this, we feel like it's more of an honour to carry on the work.
1: What a blessing indeed. God is so good. I'm so proud of you both. Now, tomorrow night is the Pacific Fight Night, and I know it has a very specific energy, you know, very loud, very proud and intense. But people who've never been and they're coming in tomorrow, what can they expect from tomorrow night?
2: I think, you know, we want to celebrate culture, you know, in the sport that we love. So, you know, we both competed in the sport, but there's something specific about our Pacific people, and we like to celebrate loud, proud, as you said, and we want to bring that to the show, and that's our point of difference, I guess, is bringing culture to the sport. So our slogan for Pacific Fight Night is, where combat meets culture, because we feel like culture is the bigger thing here.
1: Cool,
2: so we want to bring our culture to the sport. That's the whole idea behind the fight night.
1: I love that you have Pacific performances, but you also have Mother's Day giveaways. Whose idea was to? That's a lovely touch. That's
2: our mum's idea.
3: I thought so.
1: Yeah. Yeah. What did your mum say?
2: That, you know, we're close to. Where obviously Mother's Day is the following day on the 10th of May, and she said, you know, let's tie it back into Mother's Day, because that's really important, and we need to honor our mothers as Pacific people. We always honor our mothers, so we need to include that in our show. So, you know, as
3: which is a big part of our culture, you know.
1: Yeah.
3: Our women and our families are our queens, you know, and then So it's giving back to our mother.
1: I love that it's not only a celebration of our Pacific heritage and fun in the ring as well, but also about your mother, how special she is, mums to our Pacific people. For our young people who might be coming in tomorrow, like you two, you look both very, very young to me. Like you're still in high school. They look like you're still in high school. What's the message that you hope tomorrow night will give our young Pacific people, our Pacific youth who will be attending?
2: Yeah, I think for us, we were young. We were those young people before, mm-hmm. but we want them to understand that there's a place for them in the sport. You know, all you have to do is look around at the people who have gone before us. So, you know, the likes of David Tua, Marcelino Marsoi, Jimmy Thunder, Bayer Wolf Graham, you know, yeah. and now you've got, Joseph Parker leading the way currently. So, Jai Opataya, you've got all of these Pacific people that are at the top of the sport, and we obviously punch above our weight as Pacific people, but we want them to understand that it is possible. There are pathways for you, and you can be proud of your Pacific heritage while you're journeying towards, I don't know, amateur career, professional career, whatever it is, you know.
1: Absolutely. Popo apito. Now I know it's Mother's Day, but you mentioned before, Jordan, that it was something you've talked about this before with your late father. I wanted to ask your father's influence on your work ethic, on both of your work ethic. What is that been like?
2: Yeah, it's actually been healing for us as well. We, like every other family does when they lose a loved one, they grieve for a long time. But for us, this has been healing to go through the same steps that he had gone through previously. Like he had promoted David Tour's last fight on the Māori television deal. He had also promoted pay-per-view in New Zealand and some shows in Samoa. So we're getting to understand now just how much work he put in for these shows, and he always championed our Pacific people and talent. And so we're following those same footsteps and now realizing how hard Dad worked. We didn't really help out that much on his shows when he was doing it. But now we're understanding the work that he's done and we want to carry that on. So it's been really good for us.
1: He's definitely very proud indeed. How proud are you of your uncle with David Tua?
2: He's the recent box. He's the one who started us off in the sport, you know. Dad took one of our brothers, Bubba, for his first training session, and we kind of were on the side just watching and understanding that there's a lot more to the sport than just throwing your hands. We got hooked on it because of David, and obviously he's an icon and a legend, not just for Pacific, but in the sport itself, and his name is mentioned amongst the greats, So, for us, we're really proud of his achievements in the sport.
1: I love it. And any one of you, want to jump in the ring anytime in the future?
2: So we've kind of finished our stint. I mean, Lika, he went to the Youth Olympics in Buenos Aires in 2019.
1: Wow.
2: He got his was highly ranked as number 6 in the world at that time.
1: Amazing.
2: Both me and Baba, we did some a short stint in amateurs and pros. So we've hung up our boots, as they say, or our gloves. But we're trying to help the next lot of Pacific talent come through. And that's an honor for us today.
3: And I think as well, it's nice, I guess, being on this side, like still staying involved in the sport, because a sport that we love so much, but also like not having to take the punches now that we're doing the promotion side of things. But now we're getting to like create a pathway for our people to get in the ring and
1: Wonderful work. Beautiful work for our people as well. Now, where can people, for our listeners today listening in, where can they go for information? Where can they go to buy tickets for tomorrow night?
2: So we've sold out of the corporate tables and the physical tickets. We've only got the online tickets available. So they're on eventfinder.co.nz. And you just search up Pacific Fight Night or the Rams Cleaning Pacific Fight Night and they'll pop up there. And it's $45 for tickets online, but it's $60 at the door. So probably best to go online. If you're thinking about coming along. But yeah, that's where you can get tickets for the fight night.
1: So that's Rams Cleaning Pacific Fight Night happening tomorrow night at the ABA Stadium. What time does it start? Six.
2: So doors open at 6 p.m. and then we'll have a couple of performances early on and then first fight starts at 7.
1: Oh, man, it's so lovely to talanoa with you both. I mean, we've all as a Tongan, you know, we know so much about your family, but it's so lovely to see you both in person. And before you go, is there anything else that you would like to share with our 531 PI family?
2: I think just from us, we just want to say a huge thank you to everyone who's been involved, especially PMN. You know, they've given us a platform to be able to get the fight night out to our people and our community, because that's your base audience is Pacific listeners. So yeah, we just want to say a huge thank you to PMN, 531 PI, and UFM for partnering with us again on another show.
1: Jordan and Lika, Malo, Apito, Fafitai, Telelava for joining us today. All the very best for tomorrow night, and I look forward to our next talanoa.
2: Thank you so much, Carlo. Take care, Ray.
1: Yeah, that is Jordan and Lika Tungamala. If you missed that talanoa, it will be on our 531 PI Facebook page. But this is Annie Grace with Loimata Ole Fia Fia on 531 PI. Coming up next, of course, you've got news at the top of the hour, and then we will talanoa with Annie Grace.

Matala Palava, the beautiful Annie Grace, Loi Mata Ole Fia Fia. It's 3 minutes to two on Pacific Days with Galon 531 PI. But don't go away, coming up next at the top of the hour, it is our PMN News at 2 o'clock. And then we will talanoa with Annie Grace about her new song to celebrate New Zealand Music Month, but also about her new song, Oh Mama, which is, I believe, dropping today, which is exciting. It is released today. But this is Aretha Franklin. A little bit of Chain of Fools for you. News is next on 531 PI.

0: Nisa Bolavinaka, Naya Thangu o Atitahi Pōtaka News, and this is your news at 2pm. Social media giant Meta says it's taken parent feedback on board to expand restrictions on young people's social media accounts. The new features for teen accounts on Instagram, Facebook and Messenger come as government explore banning social media for under 16-year-olds and lawsuits mount. Spokesperson Mia Garlick says the latest feature includes a 13-plus content rating and more parental control. She says the moves are based on feedback from parents, safety experts and young people. This week, Meta attempted to overturn a landmark US verdict, finding it liable for designing platforms in a way that could be addictive to young people. The Green Party has selected Mikael Mulipola as its candidate for Mangere, a seat long considered safe Labour territory. The award-winning artist and well-known activist says it is time to break the duopoly of Labour and National in the South Auckland electorate. Mikael says he's drawn to the Green Party's mantra of looking after vulnerable communities.
1: For me, the signifier of a successful, thriving society is in how we look after our most vulnerable. The Green Party kaupapa is about the collective well-being of the people and the environment, a value I believe is shared amongst our moana and Indigenous cultures. I want our communities to see that there are options beyond the political duopoly of red versus blue this election.
0: Mikael Mulipola will stand against Labour's Limaunga Lydia Sorsene and National's Rosemary Burke for the Mangere seat in this year's general election. Air New Zealand says travel to Samoa will continue as usual after the government suspended refuelling for certain international flights. The airline says the suspension only applies to unscheduled flights and private jets. Samoa's government says the country has sufficient stock for around 80 days worth of jet fuel and up to 60 days worth of petrol and diesel. Air New Zealand has previously cancelled 4 flights to Samoa since early April due to rising fuel costs because of the war in the Middle East. The Tasman District Council is warning people to be aware of slips and fallen trees, with heavy rain and strong winds expected to lash the top of the South Island. The heaviest rain is forecast for this afternoon. Almost 300 millimetres of rain fell in the ranges of Golden Bay and Tukaka Hill overnight. Most of the west coast and top of the South Island are covered by orange heavy rain warnings. Gusts of up to 140 kilometres per hour could also hit parts of Taranaki, Wellington, Marlborough and the Canterbury High County from this afternoon. Australia's foreign minister says her government will advocate and provide technical assistance to buffer Pacific nations in the grips of the fuel crisis. Penny Wong was in Fiji this week when she pledged $30 million to assist Fiji in its role as the storage hub for fuel distribution throughout the region. She says she recently visited North Asian fuel suppliers where she advocated to ensure Pacific nations would get the help they need.
2: Australia will provide $30 million Australian in targeted budget support to assist with Fiji's fuel response. It also will reinforce your role as a supply and storage hub for so many Pacific nations. We want a Pacific-led response to global shocks that we can all back in, because that is what makes our economy stronger and more resilient.
0: That is your news. For more Pacific news and sports, go to pmn.co.nz.
3: 531 weather.
4: Nisan Buravinaka, good afternoon, Aotearoa. It's 2:03. Let's take a look at our weather forecast. Northland, Auckland, and Coromandel, isolated showers turning to rain for a time tonight. And tomorrow evening, possibly heavy and thundery. Waikato to Taranaki, also bay of plenty, and the central high country, rain developing this afternoon or evening, heavy at times. For Gisborne and Hawke's Bay, mostly cloudy, rain for a time tomorrow morning, then fine weather. Wanganui to Wellington, also Wairarapa and Marlborough, rain developing today, easing to isolated showers early tomorrow, and gale northerlies in exposed places today. For Nelson to Westland, rain heavy and possibly thundery, easing to showers tomorrow. For Canterbury, periods of rain clearing to fine tomorrow afternoon. Otago, Southland and Fiordland, rain developing this afternoon, turning to showers tomorrow. And for the Chatham Islands, mostly cloudy, rain for a time tomorrow. Currently 20 degrees here in Tamaki Makaurau. Now you don't go away, because coming up next, as we celebrate New Zealand Music Month in Aotearoa, we're going to talanoa with Annie Grace. Oh my gosh, I'm so excited. also about her new song as well, which is out today, about mothers, which I absolutely love. That Tala Noa is next. Here is Louis Farr with Baiki. Malo tātou mai hoatāni and talofalava. 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
1: Whakalofalahiantu. Mālo ele le talofalava. You are listening to Pacific Days with Galo. It's 2:07. It's been a full-on show this Friday afternoon. But thank you so much for your company and thank you so much, Mālo Albito, for choosing us today. Now, joining us today is a special guest, a powerhouse of the Pacific music scene, an artist whose incredible vocal range is matched only by her heart for our Pacific community. From her roots in the vibrant Pasifika music community to being a celebrated finalist, she's done a lot of things at the Pacific Music Awards. She has also consistently moved us with her music of gospel, of soul, and her Samoan heritage. And we are absolutely delighted to have Annie Grace join us today with special guests on our Pacific Days, Tala Noa. Annie, we'll say hello to you and Esse and Chris.
2: Awesome. Salo falava kalo. Thank you so much for having us.
1: You're so
2: good to be here with you.
1: Yes, such an honor for me, Annie, because I've been playing your music since 2009. We do our Tala Noa, can I just go around the room? We'll start with Annie. Annie, you can explain more about yourself, your background, where you grew up, and your villages from that you're from in Samoa, and then we'll go to Esse, and then we'll go to Chris.
2: Yeah, for sure, Galo. Well, tala falava, everyone. My name is Annie Grace, and I come from Samoa, the villages, Nu'usutia Safata, Gengikua, Mota'a, Iwa Sava'i, and also Faliliman Iwa. Just so awesome to be here with you guys, especially with Esse and Chris. I just put them on last minute, so they were like, okay, let's do this. But yeah, over to them. Thank you, Kalo.
1: Malo.
3: Malo tui fua malangi ma i leo fionga, Kalo, e mese i a leo whafonga mai nei po kalamania fiafi. My name is Esse, Aumalesulu. I come from my villages in the islands include the Greenland of Savai, Siutu i Salailua, and Sapo Ifale Alili. Yes. Glad to be here alongside Annie.
1: Malo Albito. And Chris.
4: My name is Chris. Carlo, thank you for having us, and thank you, Annie Grace, for the last minute trip.
1: I love it. It's how we
4: villages,
1: do.
4: Villages in Samoa is our family is currently based in Vaikeleuka, but my mom's from out in Savai in Samaka, and my late father is from the village of Fusi in Safutulafai in Savai.
1: Oh, manuia fafitai, Chris. So for those of you just joining in now, we're having a wonderful Tala Noa with Annie Grace, Esse Aumalesulu, and Chris Setu. But can I ask, where are you? I know Annie's in Brisbane, Australia right now. Esse and Chris, are you both in Brisbane as well?
3: I wish. No, I'm with you. I'm right next door to you. No, I'm in the.
1: Oh, okay.
3: The
1: let me just check.
3: Money there. Well, I'm waving.
1: I see you. And Chris, where are you at?
4: I'm Annie's next door neighbor at the moment. So I'm currently residing in Brisbane, Australia, in the sunny state there they call it. So.
1: And that's why you're in the car.
4: Exactly why I'm in the car, because this was last minute planned, so we'll make it work.
1: I love it. Okay, well, I love this. And now, of course, we'll just start with New Zealand Music Month. We'd love to honour our Pacific music artists here in Aotearoa. And Annie, even though you're in Brisbane, but you are from here in Aotearoa. Can we start first, Annie, your upbringing. Did you grow up in a home where music was constantly playing? And who were the artists or family members who first inspired you to find your, to sing and to find your own sound?
2: Yeah, thank you, Kalo. It's always such a blessing to talk about the journey because, people just look at you now and you're like, wow, must have been smooth sailing, but no, it wasn't. Grew up in a home, Polynesian home, everything, you had to really, really work hard for. I saw my mom work 2 to 3 jobs, and I won't go too much into my into my story, but overall, my mom, she just saw that I had a gift. Cool, she just thought, oh, this chick is singing too loud in Sunday school. I think she's trying to drown everyone out. I better do something with this gift, you know. I was that kid. Like, yeah. Can you shush? And so my mom just realized, like, you know what, I'm going to really nurture. And she did everything she could, Galo. Like, she took me everywhere. Wow. Like, she took me to people's funerals that we didn't even know. Sing. And I was the funeral singer. I was the wedding singer. I was everyone's, like, event wow. singer.
1: Yeah.
2: But I'm grateful. I'm really grateful that my mom did that. She was that mom that, you know, ka leulu and sing. Yeah. But that was the sacrifice she made. You know, my vocal lessons were like $100 an hour back then. Wow. Like, I mean, come on. Yeah. Like, that was so expensive. And that was in the 90s.
1: Yeah.
2: And, you know, so the sacrifice. And so I just want to, you know, let all the parents out there know, like, you know, there is a sacrifice. There is a price to pay when you're wanting to, like, really, really nurture your child's gift. And it doesn't matter. It doesn't have to be music, sports, IT, design, whatever it is, creative, videographer, engineer. Oh, yeah. There is a price to pay. And so, I've been singing since I was about, I would say, 5.
1: Wow.
2: But, yeah, that's just a little snippet.
1: I love that. I love that, Annie. And when was the moment that you realized this isn't just a hobby? This is my calling. This is my gift. This I have to pursue this for the rest of my life. When did you know that?
2: Yeah. Yeah, Galo, I'll just be honest with you. I was forced to do this.
1: You had no choice.
2: I only realized it was a calling later on in life. I mean, let's be real. Come on now, Galo. I mean, I was like, Mom, I don't want to do this. Boom, you better sing. So, and I know, Mom, I love you. You're listening to this interview. I love you. Thank you for your sacrifice.
1: Yeah.
2: But yeah, I think I truly, truly, honestly realized it was a gift. It was a calling from the Lord. And that I needed to use it for his glory and use it to bless others. I think I was maybe a teenager. But coming through as a young child, I just did it to please my mum and please anyone else that really wanted me to pursue music. And that's something that I had to deal with as well, Galo, like the people pleasing, the facades as a music artist. I had to kind of like, you know what, this is who I am. I'm going to make mistakes along the way because I think as a Polynesian or even just as a person, as a human being, we try and strive so hard that perfection, we try and like be perfect, but we will never, ever, ever attain perfection. You know, God is perfect. We are just do our best. And I had to really learn that just as a human being, as a mom, a wife, but especially as an artist.
1: And I'm
2: so answered your question.
1: Yes, it did. I'm grateful to God for your gift, Annie. Every time we play it here, it's so moving. You know, it's so beautiful.
2: Thank you
1: your
2: so
1: voice.
2: Much.
1: How did you? I guess your Samoan heritage help you with your confidence as a performer in your music journey.
2: Yeah. Everyone, you know, built their confidence in White Sunday. Everyone built their confidence in Loko Kamaiki and, you know, all the church activities that we were, you know, pushed to do. And, you know, looking back, very grateful. The confidence that I remember one time my mom took me to a rest home. And I was about 6 or 7 and she said, Annie, sing to the old people. And they weren't even listening. You know, in the rest home, people would, like, sleeping and like, we don't want to listen to this little girl. But she made me sing, and that was the foundation. And so coming back to culture, absolutely, she made sure that I knew my ngangana. She made sure that I could speak and sing in Samoan, which is very important to my mom, to my family, to myself. And my music's predominantly in ngangana Samoa. But I must say, Galo, I have Tongan heritage as well. So I have Tongan blood. So watch this space, Galo.
1: Malahi.
2: Essie and Chris don't know it yet, but they're going to be producing a Tongan song soon.
1: Woohoo! I'm all for that. Awana.
3: I've got my Tongan hat ready.
4: I'm half Tongan, so it's fine.
1: Awana. Oh, I thought you were related to The Rock, but no, you're half. Okay.
4: Tatofi is my last name.
1: I love it. Now, we're here to talk about your new song. Is it out today? Is it released today? Oh, that's beautiful.
2: Yeah.
1: Now, we're here to talk about your new song, Oh Mama. We heard it. Amazing. Amazing. God is so good. Let's talk about that. Is that where Esther and Chris come in?
2: Absolutely. Absolutely. So the song was written in March. And I called Esse, I've got the song. And Esse was like, cool, let's go. And he produced the music. came to Brisbane and I said to my cousin, would you be able to video the song, Chris? And he was like, yeah, let's do it. He was all in. So they were both, I'm so grateful because they're both family. And so they were like, let's do it. And so, yeah, this is the dream team, Galo.
1: Okay,
2: grateful for these two.
1: Beautiful. We're going to talk to the dream team now. Esse and Chris, yes. Can you share about the journey that you guys went through to create Oh Mama?
3: I'll go first in terms of the process. First of all, again, thank you to you, Kalo, and the sister Annie as well for allowing me the opportunity to work alongside you on this project. Kalo, to answer your question, for me to say yes to any artist, they have to kind of have a vision about where they're going in the direction of how they're taking a particular song. And that, it's up to an artist to make me excited about something. And Annie always does that for me, and especially with this song. And what I find is that Annie's always very, very careful about including the kind of generation that we're in now. The younger generation, and always bringing them in terms of getting them used to her music and music in general, and then introducing them to her roots, which is the island way. And I fell in love with the song and the concept that she had. That I was like, yep, let's go for it. That's the process in itself. Created the beat, got her in, sung, and then she said that she was moving the next day. So I jump across the ditch and I was like, okay, I'll send this to you. I'll throw this over to you once we're done. And yeah, so thank God for the for the flexibility of technology nowadays as well. So yeah. In terms of Kiwi music and celebrating Music Month. This is one lady to look out for, ladies and gentlemen. So let's go.
1: Oa Malie, Malie. Thank you so much, Esse. And Chris, your role in this.
4: It's a very good question, that one.
1: Are you still thinking about it?
4: I'm still trying to figure my answer out. I just want to say a massive shout out to obviously to Annie and Esse. When she first mentioned the song, I was like, oh, another Samoan song. Straight away, those were my thoughts. I was like, oh, another Samoan song. And she goes, cuz, just have a listen to this, all right? Play it. Usually, once I hear something, I'm like, ah. Annie played it. So Annie played the song, and the first hook, the first beat drop had it for me. That was like, I was all in. So I looked at Annie directly in

0: This one was a special one because growing up in Samoa, I was always a big fan of Annie's music. Obviously the gospel Samoan songs, and then all the shake your hips Samoan songs too that came with. And so this one, when I sort of thought about it, I was like, it sort of had everything for me. So when Annie first brought it up, I was like, man, let's run it. Like I'm a massive fan of the song. And yeah, funny enough, we sort of had a day sorted a couple of weeks ago, but it just kept raining and raining and raining. So we sort of pushed it back. We pushed the filming back until last week. So it was still kind of cloudy, but I was like, let's just run it because I can make a certain look happen sort of post if that makes sense. So. Yeah, look, for me, it was an awesome song, man. I'm a massive fan of the song, and I've probably played it to my kids maybe, 20 times in the last few days.
1: Wow.
0: And that's just me editing and then coming back. All right, kids, let me know what you think. I'll play it in front of the TV. I'll go back and change a few things, come back and do the same. Now that's sort of the music my kids listen to before they go to bed. So they always ask for... Auntie Annie song, Mama. And so, yeah, that's the past couple of nights. That's what sort of we've been doing is before their bedtime, we chuck it on and they dance to it before bed. But yeah, look, the filming itself was sort of easy because one man band, and then all I had Annie Grace doing was just perform to the camera, and I'll figure something else out. And so it took us an hour and a half to shoot the whole thing, a couple of performances, and then some B rolls that I threw on top. And I just thought I'll quickly chuck it in too because I had these two boys who were sort of leaned towards when sort of times get tough because they've been in the game for a very long time.
1: Yeah.
0: Is my also rough pops. Redeemer Visuals. He looks after Josh Tartoffi's video clips too.
1: Yeah.
0: And then one of the other guys, Maverick, he was the one that pointed out the location that we should go and have a look at. So massive shout out to my usos. I appreciate you guys. And again, thank you, Carlo, for having us.
1: You're most welcome, Chris, and so lovely to hear your story. Now, I know the song Oh Mama is out today in time for Mother's Day, but can I just ask you, Annie, to tell us the inspiration why you wrote the song and why you created the song, wanted to create the song?
2: Yeah. Thank you, Kalo. And amazing sharing from Essie and Chris. That's honestly how it happened. Just thought about a song for Mother's Day, thought about the sacrifices that both my mamas have done for me, and just thought about every other mother figure as well in my life, and just wrote the song. There's a line in the song that says, I'm thankful to God every day, it's your prayers, that's the reason why I'm here today, something along those lines. And really that is the foundation of the song, just not just my mums, but everyone else's mums, the mothers, it's your prayers, it's your, it's the unseen things that you guys have done for us, waking up in the morning, going to work, making our lunches, and just so grateful. So this song really is a tribute to not only my mums, but to everyone that is a mother, that is a mother figure, a grandmother, and for mothers who have also passed on, this is a tribute to you as well.
1: Oh, whawhitai te le lava, malo pito, Annie. Now, I love that the future is more Tongan music, eh? Todoat.
2: Yeah.
1: Oh, what? Maalai.
3: Yeah.
1: And you're still going to have
0: half Fijian too.
1: Okay, off the Tongan Fisi. now, before you guys, I'm just looking at the time. In the spirit of celebrating New Zealand music, we'll start with Annie, who is one Pacific Kiwi artist that you think everyone should have on their playlist this month?
2: That's a really hard question, Kalo.
1: You can just say yourself.
2: Thank you. I have been listening to two artists lately, Lapi Mariner and Marina Davis, legends in the game.
1: Love them.
2: But also my daughter, she loves to play Sons of Zion.
1: Oh, yes.
2: Are they from New Zealand? I'm pretty sure they're from New Zealand.
1: They are, yeah.
2: And so, yep.
1: Beautiful.
2: And Esse,
1: what is your Kiwi artist?
3: In the
1: Pacific,
3: more contemporary world?
1: Yeah, any.
3: Or in the Pacific?
1: Pacific, New Zealand.
3: Just one? Just one artist or can I have two?
1: You can have two. We'll give you two.
3: So in the Palangi world,

0: I'd probably go with Mr. Dave Dobbin.
1: Yes. He's
0: amazing,
1: good.
0: Amazing songwriter.
1: Mm, yeah.
0: And
1: great choice.
0: And probably like our staples in the Samoan and Pacific Island community is the Te Amaa, some of the Puniala.
1: Oh, beautiful. Oh. Love it, Ese. And Chris?
2: My one's probably Waino. Waino's been, him live is crazy.
1: Yes.
2: I'm a massive fan of Waino. And I'm not going to be biased here, but obviously Annie Grace.
1: I know. Annie Grace. who would not pick Annie Grace? Oh, my gosh, Annie. You're in mind.
3: We can do a collab. Waino, let's do a collab.
0: It's a given. Annie's a given, right?
1: Oh, my love. Okay.
0: Before
1: we wrap up, it's Mother's Day this Sunday. I'm going to play Oh Mama by Annie Grace. Any Mother's Day messages that you would like to share before we wrap up?
3: Oh, thank you, Kalo. Happy Mother's Day, Mom. Kalo sanga puli te atua. Mama Mafa, thank you so much. My grandma, also to my mother-in-law, Neil, tunu mali'i. Incredible mother figures in my life. Happy Mother's Day. We love you all. And to everyone out there. And also to you, Kalo. Love you all. Thank you.
1: Malo. Thank you, Annie. Ese?
0: Yeah, to my mother. Love you heaps. And to my beautiful wife. Love you too. I promise I'll wake up for my once a year.
1: Ooh.
0: Early wake up to take the kids. Happy Mother's Day to you too, Sister Carlo, and Annie for this weekend. Love you guys.
1: Thank you. And Chris?
2: My one's definitely my mom, Tusiata. Happy birthday. Oh, sorry. Happy Mother's Day, mom. my wife, Mel, she's at home with the kids. She's a soldier, man. Four kids under four.
1: Wow.
2: And then obviously to all my aunties in Samoa, America, and all over the place. And obviously the dads who are mums at the same time too. So happy Mother's Day. And obviously to you too, Kalo. Happy Mother's Day. And thank you for having me on the show.
1: Malo Albito. Happy Mother's Day to you, Annie. God bless you all. Chris and Ese, love your work. And we are going to play Oh Mama from Annie Grace. Thank you so much for joining us on the show. You can hear it now. Here we go. Is Annie Grace. Oh Mama, exclusively, first on 531 PI. Talo Falava, Malo Elele.

0: Sioto Loto from Fit Joint on 5:31 PI Nisa Bulavinaka. It's 20 to 3. Welcome to Pacific Days with Galo. Now, the OFC Pro League is in the final stages. The first game ended in heartbreak for Bula FC, but they have a chance for redemption tomorrow, Saturday, May the 9th at Eden Park as they take on Auckland FC. This is a must win for Bula FC, so get everyone together and help Roy Krishna and his team get the win. This game kicks off at 2:30 PM and that's followed by the Battle of the South as South Melbourne take on South Island United. Tickets cover you for both games with a family of four package for just $40 or individual adult ticket prices of $20. 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And then on Sunday, May 10th at Go Media Stadium, the high-flying Solomon Kings take on Vanuatu United at 1 PM and this will be a cracking game on Mother's Day as the two Melanesian brothers go head-to-head. And that's followed by Papua New Guinea Hekari United taking on Tahiti United. Both teams are desperate for a win to keep their hopes alive. 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Seems like a wonderful, if soccer is your thing, a wonderful day on Mother's Day. We'll take a break and when we come back, we will wrap up the show here on 531 PI.
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Nissan Puravinaka, Stanley T. Rimailewa on 5:31 PI Pacific Days here with Gallo. 9 minutes to 10, it's time for me to say goodbye. Thank you so much for your company and thank you for choosing us today. I want to say a big thank you, Malo Alpito Fafitai Telelava, to our special guests. Now, we had Hamodel, then we had Jordan and Lika Twingamala, and we also had Annie Grace live from Brisbane, Australia, Chris Setu and Ese Ao Malesulu. A lot of people, but we loved that Talanoa. If you missed that Talanoa, it will be on our 531 Facebook page. Coming up at the top of the hour, you've got your PMN news and then the beautiful Nemai on PMN Fiji with Eleanor for our PMN Fiji listeners. I'm going to leave you now with this song to say Happy Mother's Day to all mums, all aunties, all grandma. Love you all. Wishing you a happy, blessed Mother's Day on Sunday. And this is a song from Uncle Ray. I think you all know Uncle Ray from Otahuhu. Uncle Ray also asked me to say this as well. Ato ki whanongonongo koe ni ki he Tupou College, ex-student koe New Zealand, ok whai homo AGMA, pongi pongi he taha wā, ki he sasi meto disi pe koe Otahuhu. Pe whai whoke tala noa ki he lisi koe homo building for all, pe amoe mama loa rugby. Ko tuine ta mai Uncle Ray, ko first prize, ko wamano. Ma'alahi. So have a great AGM for tomorrow. And thank you so much, Uncle Ray, for wishing all mothers a very happy Mother's Day. I'll see you all again on Sunday morning on Morning Soul from 6 a.m. to 10 o'clock. And this is Mum by Prince Tuiteka. Happy Mother's Day. Ofalahia ka te motor. God bless you and God bless Aotearoa. Malopi tamo mea mai, ka mo mea tuau fatu.

0: Mahalo, Geta. I'm Atitahi Potaka News, and this is your news at 3pm. Youthline says it is undertaking three emergency interventions a day, up from one a week 5 years ago. The helpline has released a new report that has found young people are facing a perfect storm of mental health distress, rising living costs and digital pressures. Its chief executive, Shay Ronald, told RNZ the report's findings are in line with what the helpline is hearing from callers. She says Youthline is seeing increasingly complex cases. Shay Ronald says callers are also getting younger, with 10% of all calls now coming from children under 12. The Climate Change Minister, Simon Watts, says a new report will help the government better understand the urgency and severity of climate change risks, but he isn't promising an immediate response. The Climate Change Commission's National Risk Assessment says funding must shift from cleaning up severe weather to measures to protect communities ahead of time. It identified buildings, water infrastructure and social well-being as among the biggest risks. The report pleads urgency, but Minister Simon Watts says the government will carefully consider it in the next National Adaptation Plan over the next 2 years. Deputy Prime Minister David Seymour has attacked state broadcasters, suggesting RNZ's boss could lose his job as the government reshapes its board. He criticised RNZ's decision to appoint John Campbell as Morning Report host and suggested Chief Executive Paul Thompson may not be in the role much longer. Seymour also accused TVNZ of being politically motivated and suggested political editor Mikey Sherman could not remain in her role due to previous behaviour at Parliament. TVNZ says it does not hold a view on the comments, while RNZ warned against political interference, which is against the law. Labour's broadcasting spokesperson Ruba Davidson says going after media structure and governance is dangerous territory.
1: I think it's fine for ministers to be unhappy about media coverage, but there are correct avenues to follow, and this doesn't feel like the correct avenue for a government minister.
0: David Seymour says his comments did not breach the law. The Transport Minister Chris Bishop will launch a review into the Auckland City Rail Link project once it's complete. It comes after the New Zealand Herald reported the project's former boss, Dr. Sean Sweeney, said it could have been done at half the cost, about $2 billion cheaper. The work was originally estimated to cost around $3 billion, but it's now $5.5 billion. Chris Bishop says he's not happy with the expense and he's committed to a post-completion review looking at the project's history, business cases and costs. City Rail Link is expected to nearly double Auckland's rail capacity when it opens later this year. The Solomon Islands opposition leader says his bloc is committed to forming the next government. This follows a marathon parliamentary sitting in Honiara on Thursday when MPs voted out Prime Minister Jeremiah Manele in a vote of no confidence. While nominations for successor are yet to be confirmed, Matthew Wale says the leadership change creates an exciting time for the country. The parliament could vote a new prime minister next week. In sports, New Zealand rugby chairperson David Kirk said it would be sad to see Moana Pasifika unable to continue, but acknowledged the financial reality facing the franchise. Speaking after NZ Rugby's annual general meeting in Wellington, David Kirk said NZR has been in discussions with a range of interested groups looking to save the franchise. Franchise license holders Pasifika Medical Association last month announced Moana Pasifika will not be part of next season's Super Rugby competitions. A Hawaiian-based consortium has until May 15th to put in a bid to purchase the Moana Pasifika franchise. That is your news. For more Pacific news and sports, go to pmn.co.nz.

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2: 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Ni turanga nga o Jesus Christo. Every knee shall bow and every tongue will confess that Jesus is Lord. That means wherever you are, there are spirits that's in your home. Spirit of anger, spirit of competition, spirit of envy, spirit of jealousy. Those are the spirits. But when you mention the name of Jesus, this spirit cannot take over your life. The reason why you're swearing, the reason why you're angry with somebody, because the spirit that you don't know controls you. The reason why people commit adultery, they have a wife, they go and have sex with somebody else. You swear, you steal. Because the spirit is controlling you. The government of the day is trying to control the drugs, the marijuana. You can't. Nobody can. Nobody. Because it's a spirit. It will take a spiritual battle. Hallelujah. The solution to drugs and marijuana is not the police. It's not medical team. It's a person that received Jesus Christ. You see the boys that are dancing here. Marijuana, tobacco. Dua na ibuna we taranon rembula misau. So all the young people of Batuanga and all the parents of Batuanga, if you want your children to change, you must change first. You cannot give something that you don't have. Yeah, pangangalu eh. Erto na oda na ubisa na dabu marijuana. 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Paul said in Ephesians chapter 6, you are not struggling with flesh and blood. 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
3: Enggak selebu sama wasi en votuanga wondering why are you people here when we are already Christians? 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
2: If you are in Christ, you will not smoke, you will not drink kava, you will not swear. We can all go to church, but we are not Christians. Christian is someone that receives Jesus Christ. Jesus said, if you want to follow me, deny self. Mark chapter 8, verse 31 to 37. We can all go to church. We can be a Pentecostal. You can be a new Methodist, All Nation, CMF, Methodist, Catholic, Seventh Day, you name it. But we don't have Christ in us. How can you know that you have Christ in you? 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And that's why we are here again today, preaching the gospel of Jesus Christ is the gospel of holiness. It's holiness. 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Emeni. 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Iko na data na ibalbalda. You will hate sin. John Wesley said, I want 100 people that they hate nothing else but they hate sin. I want 100 people that they love and fear nothing else but God. And I will change the world for Christ. 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We need change. We are not here to entertain you. We are not performing. We are ministering. Uradorwa urameke tiko ngo. 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

0: sa Bulawinaka, nai atangu o Atitahi Pōtaka News. This is your news at 5pm. A major milestone for Pacific Aviation with Isabel Drollett McDonald is set to become the first female pilot for Air Rarotonga after recently graduating from Massey University. The 23-year-old draws her inspiration from her Samoan dad who worked for Air Rarotonga and Cook Island Tongan mum who was in travel. Isabel admits the aviation studies were grueling, but she is proud to be the first grandchild to graduate from university. She hopes her story will inspire other young women to take up aviation.
1: My dad used to work there. As everyone knows, they've never had a female pilot. My one goal in life. And if I can do something like making history like that, that would just be totally amazing. I could go to Samoa. I could try stay in New Zealand. But to make such a big achievement like that is exactly why I'm just staying for Air Rarotonga.
0: A woman who first complained about abuse at the hands of a Marist brother 24 years ago hopes an apology will be specific and meaningful. The Catholic Order is set to make a formal apology to abuse survivors in Auckland tomorrow. Abuse survivor Frances Tangaloa is attending with friends and family who have witnessed the lifelong effects on her. She wants the apology to include the types of abuse, where it happened, as well as the cover-ups and denials that followed. Some survivors are boycotting the apology, saying it is a PR stunt. Meanwhile, a group of abuse survivors are set to protest outside a public apology event by the Marist Brothers in Auckland tomorrow, saying it is a fraud. Catholic Order Marist Star is set to make a series of statements to some survivors in person and over a live stream. But Murray Heasley, who's a spokesperson for a group of survivors, says the apology is performative. He says that's partly because Fijians abused by New Zealand brothers haven't been entitled to the same financial compensation as those here. Some survivors want the apology, saying it's long overdue. The US and Iran have traded missiles, drones and gunfire in what appears to be the most serious test yet of a fragile ceasefire around the Strait of Hormuz. Iran has accused the US of violating the ceasefire by hitting two ships and firing on coastal civilian areas, but the US military says it was acting in self-defence. Meanwhile, Australia's foreign minister says her government will advocate and provide technical assistance to buffer Pacific nations in the grip of the fuel crisis. Penny Wong was in Fiji this week, where she pledged $30 million to assist Fiji in its role as the storage hub for fuel distribution throughout the region. She says she recently visited North Asia fuel suppliers when she advocated to ensure Pacific nations would get the help they need.
2: Australia will provide $30 million Australian in targeted budget support to assist with Fiji's fuel response. It also will reinforce your role as a supply and storage hub for so many Pacific nations. We want a Pacific-led response to global shocks that we can all back in, because that is what makes our economy stronger and more resilient.
0: That's your news. For more Pacific news and sports, go to pmn.co.nz.
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0: Sa Bulawinaka, Nayatangu o Atutahi Potaka News. This is your news this evening. Social media giant Meta says it's taken parent feedback on board to expand restrictions on young people's social media accounts. The new features for teen accounts on Instagram, Facebook and Messenger come as governments explore banning social media for under 16-year-olds and lawsuits mount. Spokesperson Mia Garlick says the latest features include a 13-plus content rating and more parental control. She says the moves are based on feedback from parents, safety experts and young people. This week, Meta attempted to overturn a landmark US verdict, finding it liable for designing platforms in a way that could be addictive to young people. The Green Party has selected Mikhail Mulipula as its candidate for Mangere, a seat long considered safe Labour territory. The award-winning artist and well-known activist says it is time to break the duopoly of Labour and National in the South Auckland electorate. Mikhail says he's drawn to the Green Party's mantra of taking good care of vulnerable communities.
1: For me, the signifier of a successful, thriving society is in how we look after our most vulnerable. The Green Party kaupapa is about the collective well-being of the people and the environment, a value I believe is shared amongst our moana and Indigenous cultures. I want our communities to see that there are options beyond the political duopoly of red versus blue this election.
0: Mikhail Mulipola will stand against Labour's Le Maunga Lydia Sorsene and National's Rosemary Burke for the Māngere seat in this year's general election. Deputy Prime Minister David Seymour is defending his criticism of RNZ and TVNZ, saying government owns the state broadcasters and should be able to raise its concerns if it needs to. Seymour has copped a lot of flack over his attacks on state broadcasters, suggesting RNZ's boss could lose his job as the government reshapes the board. He also is critical of RNZ's decision to appoint John Campbell as Morning Report host and suggested Chief Executive Paul Thompson may not be in the role much longer. Seymour says government appoints board members to these entities and state broadcasters must uphold high standards.
2: The government owns these two entities. We're a democracy. Politicians have to be in charge. We have to appoint people to be on the boards of these entities and we have to be accountable to the taxpayers and voters of New Zealand for doing it. They all seem to think that we have to somehow do this in silence and RNZ.
0: The Solomon Islands opposition leader says his bloc is committed to forming the next government. This follows a marathon parliamentary sitting in Honiara on Thursday when MPs voted out Prime Minister Jeremiah Manele in a vote of no confidence. While nominations for successors are yet to be confirmed, Matthew Vale says the leadership change creates an exciting time for the country. The parliament could vote for a new prime minister next week. And finally, the Tasman District Council is warning people to be aware of slips and fallen trees, with heavy rain and strong winds expected to lash the top of the South Island. The heaviest rain is forecast for this afternoon. Almost 300 millimetres of rain fell in the ranges of Golden Bay and Tukaka Hill overnight. Most of the west coast and top of the South Island are covered by orange heavy rain warnings, and gusts of up to 140 kilometres per hour could also hit parts of Taranaki, Wellington, Marlborough and the Canterbury High Country from this afternoon. Kia matara e te iwi. For more sports and news, go to pmn.co.nz.
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1: There's a war against drugs in the whole Pacific.
2: We are dealing with organized crime, money laundering, criminal deportation, cyber crime, human trafficking, environmental crimes, but we are also dealing with illicit drugs.
3: Last year, I've opened one ton of meth, cheese, everything.
4: It is being described as a defining moment in the Pacific's fight against transnational organized crime.
5: That is why we need to work together. We need the people, we need the eyes and ears to tell us what is going on around them.
2: Kulubinaka, I am Lanieta Navitilevu. I am acting sergeant based with the transnational crime team in Suva. And I've been in the transnational workspace for the past 12 years. Before I actually was a teacher, one of my friends, police officer friends, walked up to me and said, are you interested in joining Fiji Police? And then coming from a policing family, things just started building up my confidence to take up policing, continue on my father's footsteps. Hello, everybody.
6: Thank you very much.
7: Yeah. He wanted her to become my teacher, right? Then later on, she still insists that she wants to become a police officer.
2: Okay. My dad has a lot of expectations because he's a retired police officer. And just to keep his legacy going, I have to prove myself that I made a right decision in going against his will to be a police officer. Yes. I believe that the most affected will be the vulnerable, the youth that are unemployed. So they tend to turn to this kind of illicit drugs. It hurts. Yeah, to see members of your community engaging in those kind of activities and being affected by it. It gives me an urge to try and work towards helping out those young ones.
8: When we go out working and we see the impact of drugs, we have to do something because I don't want that to happen to my children.
9: I've seen a lot of shift from the domestic crimes that are being done here in Fiji. Government opening up its foreign policy, opening up on our flights. So this opened up a lot of inroads for transnational crime issues.
2: Criminal syndicates nowadays, they have changed quite a lot. They have become quite sophisticated. This particular problem, if we are not able to solve it, it's gonna get worse.
4: The most mastermind of the operation, Justin Ho, was sentenced to life imprisonment with a non-parole period of 30 years. His co-conspirators received terms of 50 and 55 years, while others down the chain, including two mid-level organizers and four minor players, were given sentences ranging from 14 to 25 years. The case, which has gone on for over a year, is being seen as a watershed moment, proof that Fiji's justice system can withstand the pressure of transnational organized crime.

0: The Pacific is a really complex environment. It's made up of one third of the Earth's surface, so it's very difficult to police both that geographical area and the countries and islands that lay within it. The Pacific Transnational Crime Network is a proactive criminal intelligence network. It's in 21 countries around the Pacific. It was established to help disrupt transnational crime in the Pacific. We have 29 transnational crime units. Those units look at issues that are affecting their country, and then they use the information that they gather to help other countries within the network.
1: And then we have the ATM scheming.
2: I was given the privilege to be the team leader of the PTCCC. During my secondment, we had Tonga police members, we had American Samoa police members, Nauru police members, Vanuatu. I had to try and understand the way they do work, they do policing in their environment, and then see the common areas. Once we were able to identify that, it was really easy for the different secondees to come together and work because we understood each other.
3: I think tracks is starting to increasing in Tonga. I am trying my best as working in the police to put an end to this, and we can come together and use our knowledge to try and put a stop to it.
4: I believe what we have right now, cases kind of drugs, it's going to happen in Tuvalu in the future. So we rely on our neighboring country with their information. It's really helping us.
5: I believe that whatever I learned from this training will always fuel me in leading my unit to fight against transnational crime.
6: Nobody can go without networking. If we are safe in Fiji, then New Zealand and Australia is safe because we are part of that border.
0: We're a Pacific family, and I think the PTCCC is really the central hub where connections are made, built on trust and shared values with one vision of helping fight transnational crime in the Pacific.
7: For every Pacific Islander, the driving force behind that passion is your culture and your family. That's one of the reasons why we keep doing this work, to continue that legacy of working together in combating transnational crime.
8: We need the eyes and ears to tell us what is going on around the ground.
2: This is happening in our country, and it's on us as law enforcement to be a step above that.

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Survivors in prison can use code 63 to get in touch. The Survivor Experiences Service aims to support Pacific survivors to provide a space that can provide support, healing for people, allowing their experiences to be heard, validated, and acknowledged. There's also information on their website that has been translated in the Tongan, Samoan, Kukailan Maori, Niue, and Tokelau language. If you've just left school and are wondering what to do next, or maybe you have a job right now but unsure if it's right for you, and maybe there's more to life than what you are currently doing, then how about a career in tourism or flight attending? Both of these courses are taking enrollments now at the New Zealand School of Tourism. This is the perfect place to start your career in the travel and tourism industry, and once qualified, you can get to see the sights all around the world and you get paid to do it. How good is that? To find out more, check out the New Zealand School of Tourism.co.nz. 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
1: All right. Talo falava, pula vinaka. Maloni, kia ora na. And warm Pacific greetings to you all. Welcome to Pacific Huddle on 531 PI. And a very special welcome if you're joining us for the first time on our new 102.2 FM frequency in Auckland. I'm your host, Tuilangi William Aliolahi, and with me this morning is Cedric Telsinga. Welcome back, brother.
2: Good morning.
3: Feels good to be back. You know, last week, unfortunately, was a bit busy with a basketball gig that will be out on YouTube soon for everybody to see, so I was just commentating at that. So sorry I couldn't be there, but yeah, feels good to be back to talk more footy, and what a great day to start the day, right? You talk about footy, and then that kind of gets the day going. So
1: that's it, man. It's one of the best ways to start the day here.
3: So, yeah, how you feeling?
1: Good. Week's been busy. Lot of sports. And a lot of ups and downs, a lot of talk about, the Moana Pacifica and seeing what happens and which game is now the Pacific game. Is it league? Is it rugby? What's going on? And a bit of netball here and there. And it's been good. Family's well. Anything interesting happened during the week, brother?
3: I think just the news around, obviously we'll get to it, but just how Jerome Luai is looking to head over to the new PNG team in a couple of years. So I think that'll be cool to touch on real quick. And now it's going to be interesting to see the players that follow up and want to go along to play in that new team. So, yeah.
1: Yeah, it's awesome, bro. Well, it's a pleasure to have you on board again, Cedric, to our Pacific Huddle audience. We really appreciate you kicking off your day with us. It's great to have your company. Here on Pacific Huddle, our job is to provide a platform where Pacific athletes and stories take center field. Look, let's look at what we've got lined up for the next 3 hours.
3: Okay, very shortly we'll have your official review. That's when we break down the three biggest sporting stories of the week. We'll then share our thoughts on a regular segment called He Says and He Says, and we'll get into our interviews for the morning. First up, grassroots rugby in South Auckland is at a crossroads. Clubs struggling for numbers, volunteers stretched thin, and young players walking away from the game. But New Papakura Rugby Club head coach Mike Tuiloma says the fight to rebuild community rugby is far from over. We'll hear why he believes the game is dying, what's driving players away, and the bold changes he thinks are needed to save grassroots rugby in County Manukau. We'll play you that interview in about 15 minutes, then we'll take a look at round 5 of the ANZ Premiership netball.
1: Yes, and then at the 8 o'clock hour, we'll have your sporting news from around the Pacific region. Then we'll preview all the Super Rugby action for this weekend, including some reaction from the Crusaders Blues match last night. And we're celebrating the man who has become one of the most reliable front rowers in New Zealand rugby. Last night, Fijian George Bauer brought up a major milestone with his 100th match for the Crusaders. We'll hear from the All Black prop and what the achievement means, the journey behind it, and the people who helped shape his career along the way. That will be at about 10 past 8. And then from grassroots rugby and governance to culture, integrity, and Pacific leadership, we'll hear from Alea Tawalisa, Kena Koi. I spoke to him about the future of Moana Pacifica, why he believes Pacific Voices must be at the decision-making table, and his role as chair of the Pacific Strategic Advisory Group with the Sports Integrity Commission. We'll play my interview with him at about 8:35.
3: Then during the 9 o'clock hour, we turn our attention to round 10 of the NRL, and we've got a couple of our favourite segments, Fix and Picks and Seki Osui. The PNG Chiefs are building serious star power ahead of their 2028 NRL entry, with record-breaking winger Alex Johnson now joining Jerome Luai as a marquee signing. AJ spoke to the media about why he's heading to the new franchise. We'll play that audio for you at about 9 o'clock, and then we'll blow the final whistle on the show just before 10 o'clock.
1: Nice. Cedric? It's a full-on show, brother.
3: Yeah, looking forward to this one. More 40. Bit of controversy here and there, so we've got a lot to talk about.
1: Yeah, I like the lineup we've got with our interviews because there's a real good mixture there from grassroots to the governance board and obviously celebrating some milestones.
3: And I think it's good to bring up the grassroots rugby scene because it's something I'm pretty passionate about.
1: Yeah.
3: I think, like, one of the coaches sorry, Mike's Papakura was saying there needs to be a lot of changes, not only in the county's region, but I feel like in Auckland and around the country as well. Yeah, so.
1: Absolutely. You do a bit of official team stuff there.
3: Do a bit of official team coverage. Do a bit of club rugby as well. And you can just see like from the numbers and the turnout at games and whatnot, like the game is slowly, I guess dying is a sad way to put it, but that's just what it looks like.
1: Yeah, so it's almost like devolving. And,
3: yeah.
1: But, you know, I think the good thing about it is that rugby can see it. Now they need the right people at the table to see whether they can turn this thing around. Because, yeah, the ship is sailing that way. They just need to redirect it back this way. It's a great product. You know, it's obviously, rugby has been around for a long time, and I know, I'm pretty sure it's going to be around for when I'm gone, but let's see how we can, you know, be effective and just here in the Southern Hemisphere with Auckland. So, no, it's all good. Now, this is 6 minutes past seven. It's time to, well, now for the official review. Let's go.
0: Pacific Athletes and Stories take centre field on Pacific Huddle every Saturday morning on 5:31 PI. Official review.
1: Right, it's 6 minutes past seven. You're listening to Pacific Huddle on 5:31 PI. It's time for the official review when we discuss the top three sports stories from the week. Stories that have piqued our interest and raised some eyebrows. The future of Moana Pacifica rugby franchise remains in doubt as the club faces a potential shutdown at the end of the season. Players and staff say the ongoing uncertainty regarding new ownership is taking a heavy emotional toll on the team. New Zealand Rugby Chair David Kirk says while the governing body is still talking to interested investors, the club must remain financially viable to survive. The side returns to the field today to host the Hurricanes in Albany.
3: Yeah, so obviously we've spoken about this quite a lot, and there's been a lot of news around who is going to save Moana, right? And I guess the biggest talking point is Kanaloa Rugby.
1: Mm.
3: You know, we had the interview of them a couple weeks ago, and they were saying they have the funds for it. You know, they've been in contact with New Zealand Rugby, but it just seems like something they're not fully... Oh, New Zealand Rugby aren't fully on board with them yet. Mm. That's what it kind of looks like. But, yeah, it's sad for Moana to have to be in a situation like this. And, yeah, unfortunately, it seems like, they'll no longer be here.
1: Look, I'm really feeling for the boys, you know, the rugby players, the staff. Like, you're going into now what I think they've got about three more weeks after this. And you're not too sure what's happening. And for me, if I was a player... Why would I be turning up to play? You know, I'll be looking for something, some sort of motivation to keep me interested. Maybe I'm playing for my next contract, but also too, like, imagine going home and, you know, to the family and just saying, hey, I'm not sure what's going on. I mean, the wife would be really, you know, into you in terms of what's doing. The managers are probably running around like, hey, mate, what's going on? And you can see a lot of this. Remember, this is the first time David Kirk's actually come out to say something. So there must be a lot of pressure for New Zealand Rugby to come in and see what they can do to help sort of resolve something like this, because this is under New Zealand Rugby Union's watch, right? It's their license. It's they're the ones that 5 years ago agreed to put on something like this, and now it's, you know, come to where it is now. It's who's taking ownership for this demise? You know, is it the group that started it? Is it you know, the New Zealand Rugby's Players Association? At the end of the day, even though they're talking to interested investors, there's got to be a timeline on when they're going to pull the trigger and make this call. And at some stage, we've got to know who the interested investors are. I mean, you've just mentioned it's Kanaloa Group. Who's the other groups?
3: Yeah, because Kanaloa seem like they're at the front, forefront of everything. And I know Tracy Asuka, she's been pretty vocal about that they have the funds and they definitely want to put in a bid. So.
1: Yeah, so... Come on, New Zealand Rugby. Let's get that ball rolling. Let's sort this out, man, especially for our players in that team and see what unfolds going forward. Staying with Moana Pasifika, the chief executive of Kanalo Rugby say sport politics are blocking a multi-million dollar bid to save Moana Pasifika. Tracy Atinga claims the current club leadership is refusing to meet with her consortium despite them having the finances to keep the franchise afloat. The group warns that the club faces significant financial risks regarding government debt if a takeover deal is not reached. Moana Pasifika is currently scheduled to disband at the end of the season unless a new owner is confirmed.
3: Yeah, like we just mentioned, so it does sound like Tracy Atinga and Kanalo Rugby are saying all the right things, and yep. It seems like they do have the solution to kind of fix what's going on with Moana right now, but it just seems like New Zealand Rugby aren't fully on board with what they have to offer, maybe because it sounds like they do have the money, and yep. that's good, right? Because that's what Moana are wanting, but there must be something else in the background we're not maybe seeing that's stopping this, like, such a big deal, and it must be a pretty big problem as well. So
1: yeah,
3: it's a bit confusing for me. And another thing you mentioned, there's now with Moana, it seems like, sadly, that they won't be here for next year. There's a lot of uncertainty, right, around the boys. Yep. So now contract talks about where they could play.
1: Yep.
3: You know, if the Blues are looking to pick up players, or the Hurricanes, or maybe the Australian clubs could pick up from some of those Aussie boys, like Glenn Vaihu, who's originally from Oz. So, I know they're probably in a position right now where, they're just a bit uncertain about what their future looks like.
1: Yeah, exactly. You mentioned some of those players, but remember, Adi Saville was always linked to coming back to Moana Pasifika. Now, what happens there?
3: Does he go back home? Or
1: Does he go back to Wellington? Does he stay in Auckland and cover that that opposite flanker position when Dalton Pa'ali'i is moving away? But it's interesting to know that there's a bid there that's got the money. They've said they've got the money, and yet they're still getting the cold shoulder.
3: Yeah.
1: Like, it's I'm not too sure whether there's a personality issue here somewhere, because, man, this is business. You've got to put that stuff aside. If there's a consortium like this with ex-All Blacks, respected ones, Jerome Kano, Joe Rokokoko, John Afoa, Sam Tuitupo, like, these are synonymous names in terms of All Black rugby.
3: Yeah, so you would just think, like, they would just be on board, right? Because those guys are greats of our game, especially in the Pacific community. But, I don't know, something's just a bit off.
1: And then recently, Rob Nicol, who is the involved with the Pacific Rugby, New Zealand Rugby Players Association, because obviously he was called out by Tracy in one of the interviews with Mike Hoskins, and he came out and said, we haven't seen a bid from Kanaloa. So there's obviously something going on there, because Tracy's saying, look, we're trying to talk to people, they're not wanting to talk to us. And then you've got Rob Nicol, who's saying, well, we haven't seen anything official. So not too sure what's happening there. Interesting times. Let's let's see what's going on. Let's show some transparency. Let's respond to the Kanalore group. Let's get this out in the open, because at the moment, you've got some players there waiting with instability, and then you've got people who want to come in and help. But for some reason, someone in, whether it's New Zealand Rugby's Players Association, whether it be Deloitte, whether it be New Zealand Rugby, I think they're waiting for someone else. So who knows? Whoever that else is, let's get them in as well then. Let's start getting this process run. Hopefully we can solve this in the next couple of days, because, we've only got a couple of more rounds left, so it'll be interesting. Interesting times. New Zealand international Otesa Pule will become the first Kiwi firm to start a State of Origin match following recent eligibility rule changes. Pule moves into the Queensland front row for the May 14th clash in Brisbane after a strong scoring performance off the bench in Game 1. Fellow Kiwi firm Brianna Clark also joins the Maroon squad, as New Zealand and England players are now permitted to play in the Interstate Series. The rule shift comes as several high-profile stars look to balance their international heritage with the Australian domestic rivalry.
3: That's what happens when these new rules are put in place, right? I know, like, a lot of the Australian media don't really agree, and a lot of former players don't agree with it as well. Especially, they've talked about a lot when the Samoan boys play New South.
1: Yep.
3: Like, they're saying, essentially, it's a trial match, and that if they want to play for New South Wales, then they should go into playing for Australia. But they didn't understand that that's what happens when you're involved with different cultures, right? So obviously taught on them, they're Samoan, but they were born and raised in Australia, so they should have the right to represent New South Wales and then go on to play for Samoa. So congratulations to Otesapule for becoming the first Kiwi to make that transition. And then the NRL side, there's talks about, you know, Adam Fanua Blake, Jerome Hughes, Casey McLean. I think he was, I think he might be eligible as well, and he's been one of the better centres in the NRL. So yeah, it's really cool to see more players in that arena, more talented players too, because in the Origin arena, I know you've seen.
1: Yeah.
3: It's just intense, eh? So I think this is really cool.
1: Yeah, absolutely. I think now we can really call State of Origin the pinnacle of rugby league, because I always thought, man, if they could have played Sam Burgess, if they could have played Sonny Bill Williams, if they could have played Jason Tomalolo at his peak, that's like the best of the best. When they always talk about Origin, they always say it's the best versus the best. It's the mate versus the mate, and State versus State.
3: State versus State, there it is.
1: But I always felt that, well, they don't have the best versus the best, because these guys are not playing. And the fact now that they are eligible and they can play, I can say, hand on my heart, say, yep, Origin has to be the pinnacle of this rugby league sport. And so be it. You mean, it's one of the most watched sports games in the world. And for me, it just adds that extra flair to the game now. And isn't it interesting how the rugby league, whoever obviously organises these things, they do it really well to change eligibility rules. It's almost like they listen to the crowd.
3: Yeah,
1: they must do like this whole census to say, what are the people saying? What are our fans saying? What do they want? And when the fans speak, they act. And I feel like rugby doesn't do that. I feel like when the fans speak, the rugby go, oh, but we still got our way of doing
3: exactly.
1: things.
3: Yeah, exactly. Yeah.
1: Right?
3: So I think rugby could definitely take some advice from rugby league or take something out of a book from rugby league, because they do everything really well. Like every week there's something going on. It's news, it's this coach gets fired, there's this a scandal for player. Like, I don't know what they do, but they always keep the people engaged there. So
1: yeah, and I'm loving this for the women's game. Like you said, Otesa Pule eligibility, she's one of the best, she deserves to play in that
3: arena. And if you're good enough and you deserve to play, why not?
1: And that's where we're at. So, you know, congratulations. You know, that's good. So that's our official review for this morning, folks. Remember, if you want to read the latest in the Pacific sports news, head along to our website, www.pmn.co.nz. It's 17 minutes past 7. Don't go away. We're going to take a short break, and then we'll be back with some community-based rugby. 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Pacific Huddle on 531 PI.
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1: Malo Lili, it is 97 minutes. Past 90 minutes past 7. Welcome back to Pacific Halo. I'm Tuilangi William Leolahi. Here with me, Cedric Telsinger. Papakura Rugby Club is one of South Auckland's proud rugby names, but like many grassroots clubs across the region, it's been battling declining player members, numbers and growing pressure off the field. New head coach Mike Tuiloma has stepped into the role after several years coaching through County's Manukau development system, including the Steelers under-19s and County's Heat Women's programs. He says community rugby is facing major challenges from shrinking club competitions and player retention issues to financial pressures on volunteers and families. But despite that, Tuiloma believes rebuilding club culture, reconnecting young players and restoring grassroots pathways can still turn things around. I spoke with him about coaching, culture and the future of grassroots rugby in South Auckland. Have a listen. All right, Talofa Lover. So Mike Tuiloma has quietly built a respected coaching journey through the county's rugby system over the past 4 years. Working across the Steelers Development Men's Program, under-19s and the county's Heat Women's Development Space, now stepping into a new chapter as head coach of the Papakura Rugby Club. He brings a strong understanding of grassroots rugby, player pathways and community culture. You know, knowing for keeping a low profile, Mike comes from a proud Samoan rugby family and has remained deeply connected to local club scene and development space. Now today, we're talking coaching, culture, grassroots rugby and the future of the game, especially here in South Auckland. Talofa Love and welcome to the show, brother.
2: Talofa Tunangi, maro nama soko mau e nao kiunga. Hey, sabudu.
1: Maga. So over the past 4 years, you've coached across the Steelers Development Men's Program, the Under-19s, and the County's Heat Women's Development Environment. What have those different experiences taught you about leadership and developing players?
2: A lot, say. Different, I guess it's like working across a spectrum of different players in terms of attitudes, IQs.
1: Yep.
2: Different learning spaces as well, whereas you go from a semi-casual environment to a semi-professional one.
1: Yeah,
2: almost there, not quite there, but like just knocking at the door. And it's it's been an eye-opener, and it's been good learnings as well, especially for someone like myself.
1: Awesome, man. And obviously congratulations on the new role at Papakura Rugby Club. What excites you most about this opportunity and why did this feel like the right move at the right time?
2: Thank you for that. I finished up at Bombay, so I did my 3-year stint at Bombay Rugby Club, which is within the county's region.
1: Mm.
2: I got a random phone call from one of the members at Papakura Rugby Club to consider thinking about it. And there's quite a story there at Papakura, actually.
1: Yeah.
2: The club were struggling with numbers and actually got booted from the comp last year, three games into the competition, not being able to field players. So I guess for me it was, I don't know, I love challenges. Mm-hmm. It stems from when I first started at Bombay. And what people don't realize is like Bombay is a 5-time champion club. Sumosi Titi coached there, Daryl Sorsua. Lots of great Samoan players came there through Noseby's time. And then you got Jeff Meyer and Paul Wheeler that went in latter stages and they won the 2 championships. It's a proud history when I went there. And also Sam Arnold went there as well, years before me. He left then. I sort of got there and it was a struggle because Bombay were literally almost facing getting the boot. They'd probably be a Division 3 club by now 3 years ago. So it's quite interesting, and it's, I feel like it's sort of like the same thing. And although I'm sort of 4 years into counties now, same thing I did when I was off, went to Waikou. I don't know. I think I like pain. I like stress.
1: You love a challenge.
2: I like the challenge because, and like without offending anybody, there's different types of coaching as well.
1: Mm.
2: different styles. But when I say coaching, I mean like just coaching whoever you've got, who you can get, who you can actually convince to turn up for the club, for you and for themselves.
3: Yep.
2: So like Bombay Sustainable now, new coaches doing well. You know, they sort of carried that on and come to Kura and yeah, it's tough, man. It's really tough. You know, trying to convince 40 to 50 players to turn up every Saturday for no money, leave family, come play a game that's pretty much dying. And then also like, you know, run around the field and prone to injuries, you know, get sick days and today's there's lots of like consequences from these little decisions. But you know, back in our time, rugby was just something that we did on a Saturday because we didn't have the luxury of technology 24/7, I guess.
3: That's right.
2: But yeah, it's crazy. I'm up for it. We've made it through. This Saturday is actually the last game of round one.
3: Yep.
2: So I thank God that, you know, we made it through. It's been tough in terms of results. But look, I'll say we haven't defaulted. We fielded two teams every Saturday. So it's about, for me, it's just restructuring, rebuilding, and recreating a vibe where, like, guys in the community can just go to their local and play.
3: Yeah.
2: But yeah, I guess, you know, I don't want to go too deep into it because it extends into other conversations. And,
3: no, that's right.
2: But the crux of it is it's just regrowing the game, really. I mean, whether it be Babakura or Bombay, but yeah, Kura's in a tough spot at the moment. And kudos to the people in the background that's putting in the support, and for no money either, man. As a coach there, man, I can't give the gas that players are asking for these days, or the match fees, or the kit, man. Like back then, we were lucky just to get a warm up top, eh?
3: Exactly.
2: But it's interesting now what these young players are after, and then you go, oh, you played for who? but yeah, nah, thanks for that. But otherwise, man, it's good.
3: Well, I mean, Papakura is such a proud rugby history, and I know you've mentioned a lot of values that you want to instill, but what's the actual ultimate vision for the club moving forward under your leadership?
2: At the moment is rebuilding and growth and sustainability.
3: Yeah.
2: At the moment, I guess literally is foundation work for me.
3: Yeah.
2: Foundation work in terms of not so much what's happening in 80 minutes on the field, but the foundation work on what's happening on the other 6 days of the week outside of it, the Monday to Friday, the getting all the players, getting them engaged, come back, come play, getting, you know, into some of the first of the boys who sort of break off from school and do nothing and trying to convince them to come back. And I guess I've been blessed or lucky to be able to sort of achieve in that space.
3: Yeah.
2: I mean, you know, like the average age of my current Papakura team at the moment is like 18 to 23.
3: Wow.
2: Really young, but it's tough too, like, because there's that mental maturity as well on the field. You know, being able to physically hold their own as well against experienced players. But then I think it's okay, you know, because if you look across the sports clubs, the game is becoming a young man's game now. But I think there's other factors that make it that way. It's good.
3: Mikey, from your perspective, what is the current state of grassroots rugby in South Auckland right now?
2: Honestly speaking, my own opinion, my words alone, it's dying. It's dead.
3: Yeah. Wow.
2: It's tough, man. It's just trying to get registration numbers up. Yep. I mean, you don't even need to look far. You look at the competition now. Counties was 12 or 16 to 12 men comp back in the day. Last year was only 5, you know?
3: Yeah,
2: 5 or 6. And then this year, now we've got 8 because Weymouth is trying their best as well to get back into the clubs. And then you only need to go to Auckland you know, ET now just rebuilding back, coming by way of Division 2.
3: Yep.
2: And then Puke Te Papa on and off, Mount Wellington, you know, all those clubs used to be strongholds.
3: That's right. And then, is this really, I mean, is it increasingly concerning for you? Or do you see any solution? Like,
2: I think one solution is we need to bring back age grade rugby to the clubs.
3: Right.
2: I've always been an advocate of it. Because, like, if I can explain it quickly for you.
3: Yeah.
2: The minute they took away, say, the under 14, 15, 16, 17s back into high school, the clubs lost out because there were two tracks that ran alongside each other. Yep. So the guys that didn't want to play in school or didn't make the school team, they could always go play club.
3: Mm.
2: And then some players or kids grow in different spaces, right?
3: Right.
2: Schools now are like full on professional now. I'm not saying all, but that's, you know, when they used to have Sky TV and that at all their games, it really got to that elite sort of era. But now with all of it gone and gone back to the schools, we're only relying on a small

0: So out of, say, what you would normally have 100 kids for one club, like in the two tracks, say 50 in school, 50 at the club, growing alongside each other in their own ways, and then some will come play social for reserves, and then serious boys will come play. There was good growth there.
1: Yep.
0: But now, because we are relying on the school system alone, some kids, when they finish school, they don't carry on rugby anymore. So you see how fast that pool's diminished?
1: Yep.
0: I don't know, but that's probably just how I see it.
1: Yeah, and it's a good point, and you bring up a very good point. And I'm going to ask you this question. Like, there's been an increasing discussion around player drain, whether it's league, overseas opportunities, or young athletes walking away from the game. Are you sensing that shift within grassroots rugby?
0: Oh, 100%. There's no doubt about it. It's happening everywhere. It's, nowadays, it's the professional attitude, too, around making money and people earning a dollar for it, and that's good. But then also at the same time is, like, what is attractive about rugby now? You know, apart from us guys that are passionate and still like it because it's all we need coming through, you only need to look at our brothers and sisters in the league system now, how they nurture what I just explained, the two tracks. You know, there's no problem with the league because they got it and they don't have it in the schools. Not most schools don't really have the league system going there. It's growing at the clubs. So, like, you know, like, at what point do we need to revert back? Because that this was a decision made like almost 20 years ago now, and we're feeling it now. So is it going to take another 20 years to get it back? So, yeah, I think right now the player mentality is, I want to go somewhere overseas, make some money. There's nothing happening here in New Zealand. I mean, it goes back to your original question around the club space and the grassroots scene. Like, the provincial unions, Harbour's only got a 16 comp, Counties is 18. Like, it's gone right down. It's not what it used to be, you know, when we had a plethora of players. So that in itself is a demotivator for players coming through the systems,
1: No, obviously you've described a lot of the challenges around retaining young players. What's it like trying to retain volunteers and coaches and families in today's environment, especially in the community club land?
0: I think it's just the same as players now.
1: Yep.
0: I guess the biggest factor that plays in the volunteer part is the economy. Times are a little bit tougher now. Inflation's a real thing. And then also time with families as well. Like, some people just don't have time for other people but their own families because it's all the time they get because they're working 24/7 or long hours. And again, I think it's the same question we can ask a volunteer. What draws you to volunteer, you know? What draws you to come and play? I think it's the same question. And I can tell you, like, Kura, for example, I went in as a coach for the Prem's one team, and I'm coaching two teams, and, like, we've made it 8 weeks now. Like, me and my support, like, we get there early. We've got no managers because it's hard to find managers.
1: Yep.
0: So we've just convinced injured players to do the managing part. So we're there early doing the first game for the first team, and then we're doing the premier team, you know? So and then trying to navigate trainings and planning on the Tuesday, Thursday too is like, how do we give these players our time and enough attention so that they want to come back on Thursday? Because that's the other thing too, you know?
1: Yep.
0: How we handle it is... Volunteer group is also a factor in players walking away.
1: So looking ahead 5 to 10 years, what needs to happen now to ensure South Auckland remains one of the strongest rugby nurseries in New Zealand?
0: Honestly, I believe we, and this is my opinion alone. Sorry, don't want to offend anyone out there. I still think there's a lot of gatekeepers out there. And it's all about winning at your club. But, like, my example I'd say is if your club's got, like, so many players and a player's not getting much game time, and I know because it's local and stuff, like, say, I'm looking for a prop, but East Tamaki has, for example, say, has 7 props, but

0: four out of the seven are going to get game time. So if I was a coach there, I would have said, "Oh, I'm going to give you this coach's number. Go there so you can get game time."
1: Right.
0: And then part of the player's development at the same time in that moment, that player's like, "Oh, you know, just these guys are feeling like, you know, you give that feedback and stuff." And then I'm the guy that's desperate for props because I'm trying to get a team together.
2: Yep.
0: So what feedback did your last coach get you? Oh, I need to get fitter and stuff. Are you sweet? I'll get you fit. Come play, you know?
2: So it's almost like it needs to be like a collaborative loop. You know,
0: I believe it needs to be a collaboration.
2: Yeah.
0: Otherwise, you got players. And then that's another thing that can also put players off because they go, oh, nah, we'll never make that team. Then they go play for a team that they want to play for, and then results are favorable, and then it also becomes another factor that pushes them away from the game, you know?
2: Yeah. Wow. Well, it sounds like obviously there's a lot of challenges, but man, having, you know, guys like yourself in there who are happy to voice opportunities and voice solutions is key. Now, Mike, thank you for your time and congratulations once again on the new role at Papakura. Your journey reflects the importance of coaches who continue to invest into community rugby and create pathways for the next generation. So we look forward to seeing the impact that you make both on and off the field. And I'm looking forward to the Papakura season this year.
0: No worries. Thank you, Zul. Appreciate it.
3: And that was Mike Tuiloma, the new head coach of Papakura Rugby Club. Cedric, any thoughts?
4: I think one of the big things he mentioned was the like age grade footy at the club level.
3: Mm.
4: We were talking a bit about it off air, but yeah, if they can kind of bring back down the 14, 15, 16 teams, I think that would definitely help a lot with clubs. And I mentioned that in rugby league, they kind of, especially in the school, in schoolboy footy, they do a bit different because their first 13 teams for schools, they play on a Wednesday. So it kind of allows the boys, if they want to play club rugby, to play on the Saturday. But then also, if they want to play first 15, they can play on Saturday as well. So, and I feel like something else that is... that shouldn't have been taken away. Have you heard of the roller mills?
3: Yes.
4: Yeah.
3: Walter Dixon.
4: Yeah, obviously all of that. You know, there was like the Bill Macomb, Walter Dixon, and then roller mills. But that was taken, that got taken away a couple of years ago, and I didn't understand why. Because when that was happening, we got to see a lot of talent come through, and then it was spread out, which was quite fair. And then it gave chances for the coaches to get a good look at to see who was up next. But yeah, I felt like I didn't, like Roland Mills was such a key part of the development of players coming through, and especially happening with the club game, because a lot of those boys did play club footy as well as for their school. But yeah, I think that's something that should be mentioned.
3: Yeah, absolutely. There's player drain happening, and the concern I have for that mid-tier rugby players is because you've got your top tier, then you've got that tier that keeps that top tier accountable. And what I'm seeing is a lot of that tier that keeps the top tier accountable are actually leaving now. They want to go offshore. They want to go and get the bigger money, and well deserved too. But then the issue I have now with how it will stand is, if you've got the top tier, who then feeds into the top tier? It looks like they're going to go straight to, like, you could be looking at, you know, guys come straight out of the school and then go straight into top level football. Right, so you need that mid-tier, and at the moment, because of the options overseas and because of a code like rugby league, these players are going off to these places, and it really concerns me the way the state of rugby is in terms of club rugby, but also to that mid-tier rugby where a lot of players are moving. So it's I'll be looking. I mean, there was a solution there that Mike Tuiloma said was, let's fix up the school system and let's go back to taking some of that school system into the rugby club system. So, you know, from the under-14s to the under-18s, because what happens is once they leave the club at under-12s to go into a school system, unfortunately, most of the time, they don't come back to the club.
4: No, they just stay at the schools.
3: Mm.
4: They'll just stay and play right up to school.
3: Yep.
4: And then maybe they'll go back to their club after school, but... yeah, and I think it's good that he did bring back like the age grade footy, because like he mentioned, some players don't make their school teams. And if, like you're saying, if you're playing first 15, right, it's probably the hardest team to make within schools.
3: Yep.
4: For most schools, if you don't make that and you still want to play footy, there's a good reason for you to go back to play club footy.
3: Yeah. No, awesome. That was 19 minutes to 8. Don't go away. Next up, we've got He Says and He Says. You're listening to the show where Pacific athletes and stories take center field. Pacific Huddle on 531 PI.
1: Pacific athletes and stories take center field on Pacific Huddle every Saturday morning on 531 PI. Oh my God. He Says, She Says.
3: Yes, it's 19 minutes to 8. You're with Tuilangi, William Liulahi and Cedric Tausinga on Pacific Huddle for a segment we're now calling He Says and He Says. As you know, we usually just give our opinions on two key issues. Kick us off, Cedric.
4: Oh, yeah, sweet. New Zealand rugby needs to change their pathways immediately if we want to continue to be one of the best countries in the world and also keep talent from moving on to league. Our New Zealand under-20s are currently in South Africa and are looking to make it a three-peat as they head into their match against the Junior Springboks Sunday morning 2 a.m. This looks very unlikely though, as they just managed to beat the Australian under-20s team 34-29 and are coming off a tough loss against Argentina 25-17. Meanwhile, South Africa beat both Argentina and Australia comfortably by 20 points each. The reason why I say they need to make a change to their pathways is because I strongly feel like there are very good players here in New Zealand that should have been in South Africa right now. Players like Calston's very own Io Keith and Xavier Leota, Mason Vesta from Tauranga Boys, who had an outstanding trial match, and Cornelio Burgess, who is a 6'8" loose forward, a Swiss Army knife that can play anywhere from 4 to 8. Now, I'm not saying the team in South Africa is not a good team. They are super talented, but in the past, and for most cases, they got a lot of the selections right. It just seems like this year, they may have missed a few home runs.
3: Wow. Mate, whoever's choosing this team, you guys need to get Cedric on board. Guys need to bring him on. Telling you what, some of those names that you just mentioned out of that County Social Dean comp, I remember watching 2 years ago when they won it. They should be there now.
4: When Calston Boys won the comp. Those were like the big names. And
3: Xavier Leota.
4: Xavier Leota, right? And Io Keith. He was actually part of the team last year, so he kind of understands the system.
3: Yeah.
4: So I didn't really understand why he wasn't in the team this year. And there's a lot of players, in my opinion, who I thought should have gone over. And like I mentioned, in the past, New Zealand, they've got it right. Like they've gotten the selections right, but it seems like this year everybody seems to kind of have an issue with players that missed out. And it was funny because I made a full 15 who aren't a part of the team who I think could beat the current team in South Africa. So it kind of shows the talent. And I'm not saying like every player should be in the team, but there are a few like key players that definitely should be in South Africa.
3: Absolutely. Under 20s is the world stage. And that gives you an indication of where each nation's rugby program is in terms of development. And I don't think we've won it in a while.
4: I think the last time we won was 16.
3: Wow.
4: 2016. And the good thing South Africa are doing is that they're getting their like young prodigies to train with their top team just to kind of get a feel of the environment and stuff. And last year's under-20s competition when South Africa won, they had three players from that team doing train with the men's Springboks team. And that's just, you just learn so much in an environment like that, and then you understand quickly what it takes to play for your country. So I think that's something New Zealand, I don't think we've ever done it, but I think it's something we should kind of look into doing, just with the way the world has caught up and the way, world rugby, how things have shifted. So I think, as the world gets better, everyone always says the world has caught up, but what have we done to get even better? So
3: that's right.
4: I think that could be something.
3: Something's missing there.
4: To look into,
3: Absolutely, man. Absolutely. Yeah, well, we're staying with rugby.
1: She says.
3: Yep, this is my say. So, Lester Fainunuku is doing something truly remarkable right now. Now, imagine this, a powerhouse winger being thrown into the open side flanker role. The legendary number 7 jersey once owned by the great Richie McCaw. And not only surviving, but dominating. Against the Blues, Lester last night was everywhere. One moment, he's smashing through defenders with brutal carries. The next, he's dropping delicate chip kicks, threading grubbers through the line, creating tries out of nothing. Then defensively, he's hunting the breakdown, winning turnovers, and disrupting possession like a natural-born flanker. What makes it even crazier is how effortless he's making it look. Players his size aren't supposed to move, think, and create like that. This isn't just versatility, this is a rare rugby weapon evolving in real time. Leicester isn't filling a role. Cedric, he is defining, redefining it, mate. A hybrid player.
4: Mate, Justin Marshall, if you're listening to this, get the Uso on to do some commentary. But yeah, like you mentioned, just when you thought he couldn't get any better playing at the seven position, right? Now he's starting to put in like chip quicks and whatnot, that first try which let Jamie Hanna in, and then the second one which got Seville Reese over. Man, he's just definitely expanding and adapting his game now. And now he looks like he could play 12 because he plays a lot of 13, right? Plays a lot of 13 and on the wing. And now he's obviously transitioned into 7. Now it looks like he could go into second 5. Because we saw when Ma'a was playing, he started adding in chip kicks and cutout passes just to kind of evolve his game. And it looks like this is what Leicester is doing. And now, like, obviously, I think more teams will definitely have to
3: 100%.
4: Do something similar.
3: I'll just put this one out there. Who does he remind you of? He played last year, played in the Moana colours. Who did Leicester remind you of?
4: I mean, there's only one name, Ardie Savea.
3: That's
4: what Ardie was doing, and that's what made Ardie great, and especially last year. Remember, he won player of the year with like 3 rounds to go or something.
3: Like right now.
4: Yeah, exactly. And I don't think that'll be done again, but yeah, Leicester, very similar to what Ardie was doing for Moana. But Ardie was doing this week in, week out, right? That wasn't just a one-off thing, but I think we'll see Leicester do stuff more like that.
3: Yeah. 100%, 100%, you know? So it's 13 minutes to 8. We've got plenty more still to come here on Pacific Huddle. We're going to take a short break, and then we'll be back. Let's talking netball. Yes.
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1: Yes, it is 9 minutes to 8 o'clock. Welcome back. You're with Tuilangi William Leolahi and Cedric Tosinga. Let's turn now to round five of the ANZ Premiership Netball competition, which is shaping up to be a massive weekend. Look firstly at the ladder. Tactics are still on top with 3 wins and with from 4 matches, followed by the for the Stars at second spot and then the Steel. The Mystics have moved into fourth place, followed by the Pulse, and then the Magic are still trying to find that elusive first win for the season. Cedric, any thoughts about last weekend's matches before we take a look at this week's lineup?
2: Yeah, so I just want to quickly round up each match from last week because I think it's really important to kind of set the stage. So yeah, the Mystics, they went on to beat the Tactics 52-43, and in that game I thought Pisa Toyava, someone who I've talked about a lot, she was outstanding, made a lot of really tough passes to their shooters. And talking about shooters, goal attack Field of Oi didn't have her best game, but goal shoot Sophia Lafayalii, I thought she was outstanding. She made a lot of tough shots, in one shot that was highlighted in particular, where she made one falling out. But in terms of the Tactics, you know, they're number one for a reason, and look out for Amurangi Malesala to continue to lead the league. So she actually leads the premiership in twos made, so I'm looking forward to continue that. And then obviously the next game we had the Steel beating the Pulse. I thought it was a masterclass performance from goal shoot Alia Dunn, who currently leads the premiership in shots made and percentage too. So out of 171 shots, she's made 164, which is at a 95.9% percentage rate. So yeah, she's on fire this season. And a big reason for this is the passes she receives from her teammates, who do a lot of the work to get her into a good position to shoot. And in this game, I thought Georgia Heffernan was outstanding. But the Pulse, they kept it close in the beginning, just letting the game slip away from them a bit. And then the Stars beat the Magic, and like you said, the Magic are still looking to find their first one. But man, one name, one player, Amelia Wormsley. She's just way too tall, way too quick, and far too athletic. She absolutely lit up the Magic in that game. They couldn't do anything against her. I thought Mila Rayuli Buchanan, who we've talked about on the show, I thought she had a great game too. Made a lot of difficult passes, and she leads the league in feeds, and for good reason for Raul. But the Magic defense, they looked promising at the end, but it was a bit too late. But I loved the effort from goal defense Ocean Mahi. But yeah, those were just kind of the games from last week. And obviously this week, we got the Magic who are hosting the Steel. Mm-hmm. And yeah, this game, the Magic just...
1: The Waikato Bay have plenty of Magic hunting for their first win of the season, you know, as they lost to Southern Seal in Tauranga this afternoon at 4 p.m. The Magic enter the home clash following a tough loss to the Stars, while the Steel arrive with momentum after beating the Pulse. History favours the visitors, with the Southern side having won 17 of their last 26 meetings.
2: Yeah, I feel bad for the Magic. Yeah, they just, and the games that I've seen, they keep it close in the beginning. Yep. You know, there's good glimpses here and there. But then, the other teams just kind of seem to pull away. And so one thing I want to mention, so what the ladder currently looks like, so it goes the Tactics, Stars, Steel, who are in third, Mystics, Pulse, and Magic. So the Steel are currently sitting pretty in third place, but the Magic are currently at the bottom. But yeah, it's going to be tough for the Magic to get this.
1: Absolutely. Goal. The Magic just, I don't know whether they haven't clicked yet. I mean, they have defensive lapses here and there, but they even brought back one of their legends, you know. She came back to really try and steady things. And look, I hope it turns around for them, but we'll see. We'll see how it goes. The Wellington-based Pulse host the Northern Mystics tonight at 7 p.m. in the clash between two sides searching for consistency. Mystics mid-quarter Taylor Earl will celebrate her 100th league match as the Auckland side chases consecutive wins for the first time this season. The Pulse enter the game following a narrow loss to the Steel and have seen all four of their matches this year decided by single digits, while the overall head-to-head record is tied at 14 wins each. The Mystics have won the last four meetings.
2: I mean, and for good reason as to why the Mystics have won the last four. You know, they'll be they'll be pretty pumped after the win against the Tactics.
3: Yeah.
2: The Tactics look pretty unbeatable, but that was a really good win. And yeah, even though despite that win, the Mystics are still only fourth, like you mentioned. But yeah, looking forward to this matchup. Obviously, I'm backing. Actually, we'll leave that for Fix and Picks later. But yeah, a few players, like I mentioned, Sophia Lafayalii, she had a really good game. Field of Vui wasn't at her best. You know, Peta Toyava, she's probably, I think, in my opinion, the best playmaker in the Premiership. We have Phoenix Karaka as well. That's there. But yeah, this team, yeah, just full of stars. You know, Maya Wilson, he's been around for a while too, so yeah, this game should be really good. And for the Pulse, yeah, I think for most teams it's consistency. They have one of the better shooters, South African Ine Mary Venta. He's one of the better players in this competition, so yeah, this one should be really good. And Holly Commons, sorry, Australian prodigy, he's with the Pulse, so yeah, this game should be good.
1: Be good. Also too, congratulations again to Taylor Earle. This is her 100th game for the Mystics, so it's been consecutive. She's only done it at one club, so massive congratulations. She said in a recent interview that she feels like she's grown with the Mystics, and the Mystics have evolved ever since she's been there as well. So yeah, great highlights. I mean, last week Petra celebrated her 150th, so massive milestones there. Congratulations to the league leading mainland Tactics. Host Northern Stars in Christchurch tonight to wrap up round 5 tomorrow afternoon at 4 p.m. The Tactics are defending a club record 8 match home winning streak, but face a Stars side coming off a dominant victory over the Magic. Both teams have won the 13 games each in their head-to-head history, making this a pivotal battle for the top of the table. Stars captain Amila Rewela Buchanan, enters the match as only the second player to reach 100 appearances for the franchise.
2: I really like this matchup too, and I think it's going to be a high scoring game. And if there's one key matchup, I think Amelia Walmsley, she's probably the key shooter, one of the key shooters in the competition right now, and look forward to go up head to head obviously against Amurangi Malesala, who leads the competition in 2-pointers made. So I think she's going to come out real fiery, and I think this game is going to be a really good one.
1: Now, absolutely. Now, remember, we got our Fix and Picks a little bit later on in the show at around 9:45, when I'll run through all my predictions and Cedric will run through all of his for the major matches of the weekend. What do you think, sir?
2: Sorry, what was that?
1: No, what do you think about that?
2: Sorry. Sorry, just reading my Fix and Picks, sorry. But yeah, exciting, eh?
1: Yeah.
2: And this competition's really exciting. I think the team to be out of Tactics at the moment, but we saw what the Mystics did against them. And yeah, and I'm a numbers guy, eh? So I was looking through a lot of the stats and the percentages and numbers and whatnot. So it's really cool to see who's leading at the front of that. But like Alia Dunn, she's currently leading in field goals made and percentage-wise, and she's made the most shots, but she's also led with the highest percentage, which I think is really cool. So, yeah, excited for these games, and just looking forward to our Fix and Picks.
1: How's your Fix and Picks been going, man? I've been on a, I think, 70% rate at the moment.
2: To be honest, I'm probably a bit lower than that, but I'm hoping this week I can go a bit better, especially with the netball, and I feel like now that I'm leaning more into netball, I usually never watched it as much, but with the Premiership, man, it's been exciting, eh?
1: You're doing well, buddy. Hey, it's 1 minute to 8. We're going to take a short break, and then we'll have your Pacific Regional Sports News for you. Now, we've got plenty more still to come here on the show with Pacific Athletes and Stories. Text Centre Field, Pacific Huddle on 531 PI. Good morning.

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1: Malo lelei whakalofala yatu. Malo ni kia orana. Bulawinaka, talo falava and welcome. And a very special welcome if you're joining us for the first time on our new 102.2 FM frequency in Auckland. Cedric, that was a good first hour, kicking off with Mike Tuiloma, and then we previewed all the ANZ Premiership netball matchups this weekend.
2: Yeah, it was good. I actually really enjoyed talking about netball, eh? Yeah, I think it's really fun. The Premiership is really exciting, and I think it's only going to get better. Yeah, man, there's definitely some stars without the competition. And I think my favorite, I think it is Pirtsa Toyava. She's been one of the best and for good reason. But, man, if you just watch her play, you can see why, yeah, she is one of the better players out there. And in terms of the chat you had of Mike Tuiloma, man, people know me and people know the content I make. I'm super passionate about not only like first 15 rugby, the development grades of rugby, but club rugby as well. And I think he mentioned a lot of really good things and good ways we could definitely help it and improve it. And yeah, just make it better. And like you said, what it used to be, because club rugby back in the day was outstanding. You know, like I mentioned, a club like Erohu, when they won the Galahad Shield, they had players like Joe Rocks and players like Kevin Me'alamu, you know, players like that. So
1: Brad Mika.
2: If we can find a way to get club rugby to, you know, back like that, I think it'll really help not only club rugby in Auckland and around the country, but I think just rugby in general in New Zealand.
1: Yeah, absolutely. I loved your breakdown on the netball, mate. You're getting better. I think you're hanging around me too much, bro. Nah, but seriously, on a serious note, you know, stars captain Mila, you know, Rerulik Buchanan, you know, having 100 games for the Stars, and also too, getting your Taylor Earl, having her games consecutively with the Mystics, man, massive stuff there. And also too, yeah, shout out to Mike Tuiloma. He's doing it tough out there for Papakura, bro, but that is the heartbeat of New Zealand rugby, is that grassroots, and if we can do everything we can to support those guys, let's get out there and support those teams, to be fair. That's all we can do. So yeah, plenty of that stuff happening, which is fantastic. Now, okay, coming up this hour, we'll have a look at the sporting news from around the Pacific region. Then we'll preview all the Super Rugby action for this weekend, including some reaction from the Crusaders Blues match last night. And we're celebrating the man who has become one of the most reliable front rowers in New Zealand rugby. Last night, Fijian George Bauer brought up a major milestone with his 100th match for the Crusaders. We'll hear from the All Blacks prop on what the achievement means, the journey behind it, and the people who helped shape his career along the way. We'll play you some audio in about 10 minutes. And then from grassroots rugby and governance to culture, integrity, and Pacific leadership, we'll hear from Le'atawa Lesa Kenau Koi. I spoke to him about the future of Moana Pacifica, why he believes Pacific voices must be at the decision-making table, and his role as chair of the Pacific Strategy Advisory Group with the Sporting Integrity Commission. We'll play my interview with Le'atawa Lesa about 8:35.
2: Then during the 9 o'clock hour, we turn our attention to round 10 of the NRL, and we've got a couple of our favourite segments, Fix and Picks and Seki Osui. The PNG Chiefs are building serious star power ahead of their 2028 NRL entry, with record-breaking winger Alex Johnson now joining Jerome Luai as a marquee signing. AJ spoke to media about why he's heading to the new franchise. We'll play that audio for you at about 9 o'clock, and then we'll play the final whistle on the show just before 10 o'clock.
1: Okay, it's 7 minutes past 8. Don't go away. Coming up next, we've got your Pacific Regional Sports News.
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1: Here is your Pacific Regional Sports News for Saturday, the 9th of May. The Papua New Guinea Deputy Opposition Leader Keith Iduhu is criticising the government for prioritising rugby league over national election preparations. Iduhu says the administration is distracted by sporting sideshows while people struggle with the rising cost of living. He is calling for the immediate release of budgeted funds to the Electoral Commission and the police. The leader insists the government must focus on ensuring a free and fair election in 2027. The Fiji rugby community is mourning the loss of former Flying Fijian winger Filimoni Siru, who has passed away at age 55. Siru, who suffered from motor neuron disease represented Fiji in both the 15s and 7s formats during the 1990s. He was a versatile athlete who also played rugby league professionally for clubs in Australia and England. Family members have requested privacy as funeral arrangements are finalised in Levuka. Flying Fijian's halfback Frank Alomani says passion fueled his difficult journey back to the national squad after a major injury. The star describes the isolation of surgery and rehab as the hardest battle of his professional career. He credits his family and the Fijian Drua medical staff for helping him regain his place in the white jersey. Lomani has joined the extended Fiji squad for the upcoming 2026 Nations Championship. Organisers have announced 33 finalists for the 34th edition of the Papua New Guinea Sports Awards scheduled for May 30th. The selection panel says a record number of online nominations shows growing public confidence in the event. Top contenders include weightlifter Morel Baru and soccer star Ramona Pardil in the elite athlete categories. Members of the public can now cast their votes for the People's Choice Award until May 22. The Cook Islands Medical and Anti-Doping Organisation has completed a week-long awareness campaign to promote clean sport. Officials aim to have a fully trained local team ready to conduct testing for the 2029 Pacific Mini Games. Chair Jason Lindsay says it's a vital that 90% of the anti-doping staff are recruited from the local community. Prime Minister Mark Brown joined athletes in calling for integrity across all levels of sport in the country. The Cook Islands Football Association has named Atuka Tassam as the technical lead for the FIFA Talent Development Scheme. Tassam will oversee the identification and training of promising young players between the ages of 12 and 16. The association has opened a dedicated office to support the long-term growth of the National Academy. President Grover Harmon says Tassam's leadership is vital for shaping the next generation of football stars. Alex Sanyo scored twice to lead Vanuatu United to a 3-1 win over Papua New Guinea, Hikari FC in Auckland. The victory gives the Vanuatu side a perfect start to their Challengers Group campaign in the OFC Pro League. Captain Ngāti Kepu scored the lone goal for Hikari FC before Vanuatu pulled away late in the second half. Vanuatu United now prepares for a decisive match against the Solomon Kings. Solomon Kings FC held off a late Tahiti United comeback to win 2-1 on the opening day of the OFC Pro League playoffs. Rafa Leai scored his first goal for the season to give the Solomon Islands side the lead just after halftime. A late strike from Ajez Alofhouse secured the 3 points despite a consolation goal from Tahiti's Bradley Ruiz. The Kings now sit in a strong position to advance toward the semi-final playoffs. And that's your Pacific Regional Sports News for Saturday, the 9th of May.
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1: My lovely lady, it is 11 minutes past 8. Welcome back to Pacific Huddle. I'm Tuilangi William Leolahi, and with me is Cedric Atel Singer. Reaching 100 games for the Crusaders is a milestone only a handful of players achieve. And last night, All Blacks prop George Bauer joined that club. Since debuting for the franchise in 2018, the Fijian forward has become a key part of the Crusaders pack, helping the side through multiple Super Rugby titles campaigns, while also earning high honours with the All Blacks. Known for his work rate, physicality and consistency up front, the loose forward says the milestone is something he never imagined when he first arrived in Christchurch. The Sky Sports team spoke to Bauer after the Crusaders match against the Blues last night, and we hear first from Lester Fainunuku, the two skippers, and then Bauer talks about the journey to 100 games and what the achievement means to him and his family.
3: Lester, are you getting used to this whole loose forward gig? But to me, you played midfield, you played halfback, two, chip, kick, try. I mean, have you just got a license to do whatever you like out there?
4: Yeah, look, always the main role is what's in front. Obviously, as a loosey, you know, it's all about set piece on the full pack there, line out scrums, and obviously through phase, and obviously I'll slip back in the back to fielding there in the midfield with Davey, which, you know, it's definitely not a problem. But yeah, look, I think for me personally, just trying to keep my feet moving. I always find myself in places where I need to be, and just trying to contribute as much as I can to inside. And he's very good result there for a special man today. So definitely special.
5: Are you getting a sense now, real appreciation for what these forwards have gone through their whole careers?
4: Yeah, 100%. Like I was talking about to the boys last week. I've been in the forward pack for the last 2-3 weeks, and honestly, my body almost feels like my whole career. But look, it's a tough job, you know. It's something I'm learning every day, and it's awesome challenge. I definitely enjoy waking up to, and also makes it easy when you've got a good, I guess, full pack like we do, and also the likes of Dan Perrin and Matt Todd there to give me a few gold nuggets every now and then. But look, it's a challenge, and I enjoy every week, so yeah.
5: Do you feel like a different player now?
4: I don't know. I just enjoy playing rugby, that's simply it. Be able to put on this jersey, represent people I love here, and obviously home, and it's such a special place here, the stadium. And look, yeah, just grateful to be out there on the field of the boys, so yeah.
5: Mate, it's fun to watch. Congratulations. Well done.
4: Cheers. Thank you. Appreciate it.
6: Well, we talk about players who light up the game, superstars who ignite a stadium, and that is exactly what he did tonight, Lester Whanganuku.
7: Yeah, absolutely. And it's the unpredictability that is so hard to read. Like, defensively, you set up and you know what players' strengths and weaknesses are, but when he's roaming around all over the field offering up chip kicks, then you see the power that you're aware of, but still he's able to break tackles. And he's just creating things across the park, you know, try assists, whether they're from kick, ball in hand, turnover as well. So he's got the balance right. He's not just doing it with ball in hand, he's doing it without the ball as well, and doing the role. Outstanding performance from Lester Whanganuku.
6: Kudos to the genius, whoever the genius was who helped him bring him back to New Zealand. Let's hear now from the Crusaders captain. David Havili is with Nils Mulianina.
8: Yeah, thanks, Ricky. Davey, I sense it's a really satisfying victory.
9: Yeah, it's been a tough couple of weeks. Obviously, haven't been getting the results we're after, but we wanted to put in a good performance for Gio tonight. Big man, big presence in our team, and we're stoked with that win.
8: Did a lot in that first half. Almost seemed unfair to go into the breakdown. What was said at halftime? Because you certainly came out with a hiss and a roar.
9: Yeah, we're just the execution, like... It's been the story of our year so far. Haven't been really able to execute, and we just wanted to get in the second half and make sure we made them pay when we got to the 22. We did that. I let them off in the second half, but take 5 points, man. It's tough derby, these.
8: I've got to talk about it. Every week we're talking about the guy we just spoke to, Lester Whanganuku. What is in the water? What's he doing differently, man? Because he's in a different position, he's in a different role, and he was spectacular again tonight.
9: Yeah, like I've been saying, he's world class, and he can do it all, man. See his kicking game when he comes into seven. See his ball carry threat when he's out wide. It's just a real pleasure to play with, and yeah, the future's really bright for him.
8: And the man that played 100 tonight, I mean, how special. First ever sort of super rugby try, the daughter on his 100th, how good?
9: Yeah, like I said before, a special man. He's the heartbeat of our team, and you know, when things aren't going right, he's the soul of the team. So we appreciate everything he's done for us, and we'll celebrate him well tonight.
8: How good it is to be out here again. A new stadium in front of your home crowd. How good?
9: Yeah, it's amazing. Massive shout out, Christchurch. Thank you for coming out tonight. We appreciate all your support. City is truly back. Thank you.
8: Enjoy the break, mate. Well earned. Cheers. Instead of Jeff Olsen now, standing by Patrick Tuipulotu.
5: Thanks very much, Mills. Well, Patty, you get the sense that one just sort of slipped away?
10: Yeah. Sort of tit for tat, and then heading to half time. Got some confidence back with our game, but as soon as we lost discipline or had a few errors in, it certainly made us pay, and we end up back on our line. So, very frustrating. Yeah.
5: In terms of where you got to with this season, what is it the Crusaders did well in this contest which put you under pressure?
10: I think for the whole 80, they capitalised on our mistakes. Sort of let slip in terms of handling, penalties, line out, especially set piece. Crucial areas where we're usually pretty good. Rather not straight, or they managed to steal it. So Crusaders, you know, they pride themselves on that set piece battle, and then around the park they sort of won the race.
5: Is this a real reminder of how much better you'll need to be come playoff time?
10: Oh, for sure. With that sort of performance, I don't think we deserve to be in finals. So it's a hard ask, but we have it in us.
5: And in terms of playing in this stadium, different challenge clearly this week against the Crusaders and this crowd. This is going to become a very tough place to come and play.
10: Yeah, very tough place. It's set for some fast rugby, so certainly got that today. And it's a very positive thing for the Crusaders, and certainly hard for opposition to play down here.
5: All right, thanks, Paddy.
10: Cheers, thank you.
6: Well, an honest assessment from Patrick Tuipulotu. They go home next week to take on another big challenge. But the Crusaders faithful leaving 1NZ Stadium with smiles on their faces. A big, big win for the Crusaders, 36-20 over the Blues in Christchurch. But still more milestones to mark as we can head down now to Kirsty Stanway with the special presentation.
11: Thanks so much, Ricky. Tēnā koutou katoa. Good evening, Christchurch. What a result. You'll all be very happy with that one. And it's a very special night tonight. Thank you so much for sticking around for the special Centurions Club presentation for George Bauer, who's given so much to this jersey and to this club since 2019 in his debut. Before we get him up, because he's celebrating right now with all of his friends and his family that are here behind me, I want to introduce our dignitary, Aaron Rush, New Zealand Rugby's President, congratulations on the role. Thank you for joining us. And I'm going to pass it over to you to say a few words.
12: Thank you, Kirsty. George.
13: Hello.
11: Hello.
12: It's a real pleasure to be here tonight at One New Zealand Stadium to mark a special milestone for Crusaders player George Bauer, who becomes the 25th player to reach 100 matches for the Crusaders. George, and to your family. Since his Super Rugby debut against the Chiefs in 2019, he's earned a reputation as an agile and skillful front rower who has the ability to play either side of the scrum. Over the past few years, George has become a key member of the Crusaders, contributing to multiple Super Rugby wins. In addition, his consistent performances led to his All Black selection against Tonga in July 2021, becoming All Black number 1194. Gio, your perseverance, determination and dedication is well known and rightly celebrated. Taita College and the Avalon Wolves salute you. And now it is my great pleasure, on behalf of New Zealand Rugby, to invite George's dad, Nico, to step forward and present,
11: go up,
12: and to present this native timber patu to you. It is presented in recognition of this remarkable achievement and symbolises our acknowledgement of your mana and your enduring legacy within New Zealand Rugby. Congratulations.
13: Thank you.
11: Thanks so much, Nico. Nico Bauer joining us there. George Bauer's father. I just want to turn around this way so we can see all your teammates and all of your friends and family as well, George. I'm imagining all of the love that you've received this week, the love that you've received today. It's pretty overwhelming for you. A big congratulations. What does this team mean to you? What does it mean to have played 100 games for this franchise?
14: Yeah, thanks, Chrissy, for the kind words. It means a lot. This club has, I guess, given so much to my life and my family's life, and I'm so grateful to be a part of the Immortals and finally put on this jersey for 100 times. For me, it's just glory and praise to the man up above for walking with me through this journey. I'm so grateful and so blessed to create so many memories and also make so many friends as well on the way up. So, yeah.
11: Talk to us about your teammates, not just the ones standing here, but the ones that you've played with previously. Being a part of this special front row club at the Crusaders, I mean, is it quite emotional when you reflect on it?
14: Yeah, it is. I kind of had the whole week to reflect on a lot of those memories and a lot of the people and the players that I kind of played with and also played against as well. And it was all just kind of using all that energy to today and thinking of them, but also, acknowledging the impact that they had on my journey. So, I can go on and name a lot of people, but just so grateful for them all.
11: We've got to touch on the performance here today. Obviously, a wonderful result, but from your perspective, getting your first ever Super Rugby try in your 100th game, I mean, talk us through that.
14: Yeah, it took me 100 games to score my first try. So kids, never give up, man. Never give up on your dreams. But yeah, so
13: first try, come on, yeah, that's it.
11: I love that. You're such a character of our game. Just finally, it'd be remiss of us not to talk about all of these people standing behind you, your backbone. What would you like to say to them?
14: Yeah, thank you to my village. I guess, yeah, without you guys, I wouldn't be standing here today. I'm so grateful and thankful for all your support, all your prayers, all your love. Even though I live down here in Christchurch and a lot of you guys live away, I'm so grateful that you guys are always messaging me and always traveling down. And you can see the amount of them that traveled today, that's how much they love and support me. So grateful for you all. Thank you, Vanaka Vakalevu. God bless. Thank you.
11: Vanaka Vakalevu, congratulations. George Bauer and Crusaders fans, please put your hands together for your latest Crusaders Centurion.
1: That was George Bauer celebrating 100 matches for the Crusaders. Of course, the Crusaders beat the Blues 36-20 in last night's match. Cedric, any thoughts?
2: Just around the Blues and Crusaders game quickly. We'll talk about that, but yeah, something always just happens when the Blues versus the Crusaders. But anyways, yeah, George Bauer, massive congratulations to him and his family. But yeah, definitely one of the characters of our game. And something I always remember when they talk about George Bauer is he was actually in an ad. I don't know if you know, he was in an ad. He was in an ad where he was like, I think he was pretending to be an All Black or something. This was back in 2018 or 2019. He was wearing All Blacks jersey and he was super happy. And this was before he made the All Blacks. And then a couple of years later, his dreams came true. Man. Just through hard work and dedication, you know. But yeah, it's really cool. His story's really cool. And now for him to get 100 super matches, congratulations to him, eh?
1: Yeah. And scores first try.
2: Yeah, first try in 100 matches. But to do it in the 100th match, I think that's pretty cool.
1: Yeah, 100%. And he's one of those players that that really stood strong, like stayed here in New Zealand, because there's obviously, we're hearing a lot of player drain. But he's that tier that we spoke about earlier on that keeps that top tier accountable. Like you got your Tumidi Ellisons, you got your props in that level. And if he was to all of a sudden go, then that's a big gap.
2: Massive gap, yeah, between the top tier All Blacks and then the players who are kind of near the bottom, yeah.
1: Yeah, so, that's amazing stuff, man. So, it's 25 minutes past 8, don't go away, because up next we're going to preview the rest of the Super Rugby action for the weekend. You're listening to the show where Pacific athletes and stories take centre field, Pacific Huddle on 531 PI.
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1: Now, welcome back to Pacific Huddle. Yeah, we're here with Tuilangi William and Cedric Tosinga. We turn now to round 13 of the Super Rugby Pacific. First, let's review the two matches from last night. Cedric, what did you make of the Crusaders versus the Blues, which the Crusaders won 36-20?
2: I mean, Lester Fagunuku, that's what I make of the game, right? He was outstanding. Like we said earlier, he was even better than in his first match in 7. Not only was he in and around the rucks, he was causing havoc through the midfield. Then he decided to put in, a few chip kicks that helped them score 2 tries. So I thought he was really good. The Blues in the first half, they were a lot better. But the second half, things just kind of, they seemed a bit stagnant. And they couldn't really find their front foot. But yeah, it was tough, eh? And the Crusaders just kind of pounced off of that. And yeah, they won this game convincingly too, because it was close for a majority of the game. But for them to go on to win 36-20, the Blues, every time I say this time and time again, every time they versus the Crusaders, they just seem to never get it right.
1: Yeah, absolutely, man. Like, obviously, Crusaders being at home, they just showed their class. And again, Lester Fainunuku, who we spoke about earlier on, just an absolute beast last night. So, yeah, interesting. And then in the other match last night, the Chiefs held off the Reds, beating them 31-21.
2: I didn't really get to see this game. I saw a few clips here and there, but I just want to say a massive congratulations to Trayvon Pritchard, who scored his first try for the Rams, and he did it in a pretty cool fashion as well. Damien McKenzie tried to tackle him. He goose-stepped Damien McKenzie, went in to score his first try, early 18 years old, but I'm definitely looking forward to seeing more tries from him. But you mentioned Wallace Atiti.
1: Yes. He had a beast of a game. Obviously, he scored first half, second half, same thing. But the Reds had, they were there for about 60 minutes of the game. But for some reason, the forward back of the Chiefs are just always, they turn up at the right times. Tauke Aho, just off the back of that high, line out, maul, and then he just goes over and scores tries. So after those two matches, the Hurricanes are still on top of the ladder, followed by the Chiefs and the Blues. Moana Pasifika are in 11th spot, the Force are in 10th, and the Drua in the 9th place. So the first matchup today is Highlanders against the Waratahs at 4:30 p.m.
2: Yeah, the Highlanders, they're coming off a tough loss against the Drua last week. They went down 24-14 over in Fiji. But, you know, like we've seen, many teams struggle to play in Fiji. You know, the Hurricanes, they got their first loss over in Fiji. Now that the Highlanders are taking on the Tars, how did they go? They're coming off a close loss against the Force. You know, both teams are coming off of ours. So I think this game will be a good one. But, we'll just see how it goes.
1: Yeah. I think, it's interesting. You've still got the players like Tava Tavanawai. They saw Ali'i's back for the Waratahs now, especially from injury. So interesting to see how that matchup unfolds. Then the Moana Pasifika take on the Hurricanes at home at 7:35 p.m. Talk to me.
2: Yeah. The Canes are just on fire. I know they had a slight hiccup against the Chiefs, but, man, the way the Canes are going, you know, Fehi Finianga Nofo. I think he's close to beating Ben's Lamb. I think he's like a try away. He's equaled Ben Lamb's record for tries in a season. He's just been on fire. That whole backline we've spoke about time and time again. You know, Cam Roygaard, we're hoping to see Cam and Ruben Love team up or get to play together at the All Blacks.
1: Yep.
2: You know, a lot of people wanting to see, I think, a new shift in the guard with, you know, Burden Barrett getting older. Richie Mwonga is a bit older too. I know D-Mac's there, but I think if we can bring in Ruben Love, that whole team is just absolutely star-studded. In the Force, Devin Flanders, Peter Lakai have been very good. Warner Dern, who's a Japanese international, he's been very good. And a lot of people are saying he probably would have been named an All Black this year if he wasn't linked to playing for Japan. And as for Moana, I think there's just too much playing on their mind right now. You know, this talks about the kind of law of rugby potentially helping save them, and then now this player's uncertain about where they're going to play next year. So this game is going to be really tough for Moana. So I hope they can just stay in it for majority of the time.
1: Yeah, 100% feeling for the Moana players. I mean, how do you turn up and keep turning up? But they're at home. You know, they've got a lot of reasons to play for tonight. Especially with their crowd turning up there at Albany. But it's going to be, you're up against a hot started lineup like the Hurricanes, and they've got combinations galore, All Blacks all around. I mean, Du Plessis playing one of his fair seasons this year.
2: The whole team, you could probably start in the ABs.
1: 100%. 100%, and it's going to be a good game tonight. Looking forward to that one. And then we finish the weekend's action with the Brumbies versus the Force at 9:35 p.m.
2: Yeah, man, the Brumbies, they're coming off a tough loss against the Reds. They lost that one last week, 30-21. And then, like I mentioned, the Force, they beat the Waratahs 20-17. And I really like this Force team. They're really niggly and

0: A lot of teams don't expect to lose to them, but man, they can just sneak one in if you're not watching. So this game I think will be really good, and I'm really liking how it's gonna go. Caden Pritchard, Trayvon Pritchard's older brother, he's been pretty good. Ewa Head, he's been outstanding as well. That forward pack we've talked about time and time again. Players like Rob Valentini, who's been very good, and then for the force, Carlo Tozzano, Ben Donaldson, the number 10. He's been one of their better players over the last couple of years. East Tamaki's very own Violini Ikawasi, who plays over in the force, I feel like he's been pretty solid too, so this matchup should be fun.
1: Yeah, absolutely. I totally agree. Brumbies have always been one of the, you know, the stalwarts of Australian rugby. They're always there and thereabouts, especially at the top end and at the back end of the season. But the force have been quite, disruptive.
0: Yes.
1: With some of the players. Well, you know, they've signed Lomax there as well, and he seems to be finding his feet and going well. Maybe there's a, I think there was talks about the PNG Chiefs for Lomax.
0: There's a bit of talk about. And speaking about Lomax just quickly, Wallabies debuted this year?
1: Yeah, absolutely. Why not? I think there's definitely some room there for him, and there are still some key players around that that hold that existing Wallabies jersey. But for me, fans want to see it. Rugby probably needs it right now. They need a bit of that rugby league influence in there. So yeah, interested to know what happens on.
0: And just for Australia rugby, a lot of their top players are overseas right now. So guys like Len Ikitau, who was probably their best player last season during the international season, and Tom Hooper, who was very good. Will Skelton, the big lock, 150 kilos at lock, which is just crazy to think about. Yeah, a lot of these key players are playing overseas and not in the Super Rugby competition, which could be a reason why some of these teams aren't doing as well as we expect them to do. The Brumbies are currently sitting in their sixth, the Reds are in their fifth, and the top four is just dominated by Kiwi teams. So, yeah.
1: Yeah, 100%. What's your any surprises for you for the weekend in those matchups, or which one you're actually looking at?
0: I think the Landers, they just confuse me. Like, they're such an inconsistent team that you don't know which week they want to actually play well, and then the next week they struggle. Coming off the loss against Fiji, they probably should have won that match, and then the Waratahs too, they're not looking too good. But yeah, the Landers, they just need to find some consistency, because the players are there. They got guys like Caleb Tangetau, he's been outstanding. Tamatama Nawe, Jacob Ratu, Maitavuki Nibkins, all these guys are world class, but when it comes to the field, they just seem to struggle to put it all together.
1: Yeah. Caleb, do you think he should be on the wing for the All Blacks?
0: Yeah, I definitely think so. He definitely brings the X factor about him. Walks with a bit of, the kids like to say aura. He's got a bit of aura to him that he plays with. And every time, I feel like when he has the ball in hand, he knows he's the fastest player on the field.
1: Yeah.
0: He knows he's one of the best, most electrifying. So, I'm hoping Caleb can get in this year, because I thought he was pretty unlucky to miss out last year.
1: I'm looking at the Puana Pacifica taking on the Hurricanes. I like that. I think, obviously, we spoke about earlier that Moana Pacifica players are playing possibly for their future. They're playing possibly for contracts in other franchises as well. And, for me, I can see the Hurricanes taking on some of their players.
0: Yes.
1: Like the Mirror. Glenn, especially out there in that backs.
0: Israel, that try he had against the Landers, where he jumped so high. That was reminiscent of his league background, though. So you can see that. So now some of the teams they verse might kind of scout out the Moana boys to get them over, because I'm sure every franchise would want to try and get Miracle and Simisi. So.
1: Yeah. And, you got
0: he's leaving.
1: Yeah.
0: So that leaves off a spot for a winger. And, Glenn Vaihu, he's been very impressive.
1: Exactly.
0: One of the better players for Moana, so he could get a contract,
1: interesting times. But, it's 24 minutes to 9. Don't go away. We've got plenty more still to come here on the show, where Pacific Athletes and Stories take centre field. Pacific Huddle on 531. PI.
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1: It is 24 minutes to 9. Welcome back to Pacific Huddle. You're here with Tuilangi William Liulahi and Cedric Telsinga. Now, Leo Tawalisa Kenaukui has spent decades serving

0: Pacific communities through rugby, governance and leadership. As chair of the Pacific Strategic Advisory Group with the Sports Integrity Commission, he's been helping advocate for fairness, safety and stronger Pacific representation across sport in Aotearoa. In this wide-ranging interview, he opens up on the challenges facing grassroots rugby, the uncertainty around Moana Pacifica, and why Pacific leaders must stay connected to the communities they represent. He also reflects on the recent trip to Samoa alongside his son, Ngai Tau, where they gave back through coaching clinics and cultural engagement. Have a listen. All right, now today we're joined by a respected leader in the Pacific sport and community, Ken Koi, chair of the Pacific Strategic Advisory Group with Sports Integrity Commission, Te Kahu Raunui, and someone who has dedicated many years to local rugby and the development of our people. From grassroots rugby to governance, family, culture and leadership, Ken brings a wealth of experience and insight. We'll also reflect on his recent trip to Samoa alongside his son, Naitoa, from the Chiefs, where they gave back through coaching and community engagement. Talo for lava and welcome to the show.
1: Talo for lava, tūlangi, mā rōspe, fua malalangi mā, wha talo wa fwele te poenga Samoa. Thank you very much for the opportunity.
0: Yes, absolutely. It's great to have you on. Now, you've spent decades serving local rugby and civic communities. What has sport taught you about leadership and responsibility?
1: The main thing is you've got to love the sport you're supporting, and enjoy it. And leadership, you've got to be honest. So it's love, honesty, and being patient and resilience. So all those values, leaders should have those, and that will bring the connection with the people of the Pacific in the community. So, yeah, those are strong things. But first of all, you've got to enjoy what you're doing, and then do all the right things, and connect with the people of the Pacific. And I know it's hard in community, and people don't have resources to, you know, take kids to sports or other sports that are expensive, but there are small ways and you know, finding sponsorships and all that stuff. So it's a whole raft of things that you know, being a leader or being an administrator for sports, there's a lot of things if you'll be love the sport, just be honest and be patient and keep at it and just connect with the community that these are what we're doing and being honest. So I think that's those are the values that the local leaders should have.
0: And those are great foundational values, especially in the Pacific community. You mentioned, you know, things about around financial constraint and things like that, but that's honesty is definitely one of those pillars that we need, enjoyment of it as well. So as chair of Pacific Strategic Advisory Group, what does integrity in sport truly mean for Pacific peoples in Aotearoa today?
1: Yeah, I think the key words that come to mind it's all about fairness and safety and being, you know, understand that you're not being exploited or not being picked on. So make sure that you understand the sport you're in whatever sport you're in, and that, you know, you are treated well and you understand the coaching roles and also the player roles and all the people around you are playing their part. So because many times and, you know, years, we still hear people, you know, we've been discriminated and, you know, picked on, and you're not picked because you're Pacific or not picked because you're brown. So all those things come to mind. So in this group that we're at, we're providing a window and an opportunity to educate people in the Pacific that there is an opportunity to voice your concerns if you're being unfairly picked on and discriminated, and so that's what we understand integrity is. So, you know, understand your roles that you're playing And again, like all those values that I said before, being honest and try the best you can, but make sure that you're safe and you're not being fair, you know, where you're playing and whatever role you're doing. So, yeah, because like I said, the past, you know, the past is the past and it's still going. I mean, there's racism everywhere in sports or any services, but got to be alert and you've got to understand. So where we are at the moment with this commission and the sports integrity is to provide avenues for people to voice their concerns or there are pathways and processes in place. So in our role, we're trying to connect with the community to educate and make them understand that there's another process here, there's another avenue here to voice your concerns. I mean, there are other places you can go to court, go to the police if you're picked on, but you know, this is another avenue that an opportunity for you to voice your concerns. So that's what we're about.
0: I think it's interesting you bring that up because it sounds like there's a lot of experience where we weren't treated fairly in the past, and I can hear that, you know, as you speak. Sir, but before we dive into the next question, I found out recently that you're from the same villages as where I'm from in Suffolk Lafay. You're our neighbouring village in Fusi there, Whaitausi in Fusi. Now, before we head on, do you have a Makai name from Samoa? In case I'm sort of
1: Oh, no, that's fine. I have about 7 Matai titles.
0: Oh, nice.
1: But Matai title I don't have is Leilua. Leilua is from Fusi Savotu Lafai, and my grandfather was Fusi Savotu Lafai. So thank you for this opportunity. I'll say I really want my family to give me that title.
0: That's right.
1: My grandfather had the Leilua title, but when he passed away in 1974, none of us got the title. But yeah, but I'm using the Lea Tawalesa title from Manoa. Nice. So that's my dad. My dad had that title, and I'm using that at the moment. So there you go.
0: There we go. So that's great that we get that etiquette out of the way, because cultural competency is something big. And in our show, we want to make sure that we honour on all levels, we're making sure our listeners understand that as well. And from Makai to a Makai, it's a responsibility that we get that across the line. So, now, from Pacific communities, contribute so much to rugby, and I've heard in your voice that we've been treated unfairly. Now we've got the Pacific Strategic Advisory Group. How important is it that our young people now also see themselves in governance and decision-making roles?
1: Well, it's I always repeat this in my narrative, that if you're not around or on the table, you're on the menu. And we hear this, and that is absolutely true. Because if you're not sitting at the round table and meet and discuss things, you won't be recognized. You'll be down the line, but you're not at the decision-making table. So that's absolutely important. And I'm very happy that to see a lot of Pacific people on the governance roles and administrative roles or very high up in. But the challenges is to not just sit there in those top roles, but you've got to connect, know how to connect to the community. I mean, it's one thing being selected and elected on a board or commission, but if you don't connect with your people or understand where the hassles or the difficulties they're going through, and you're not relating to them. There's no point. So like there's a Samoan saying, "Elepulea mai tua ainga." So people outside can't dictate what goes in because they're not in the meeting, they're not in the discussion, they're not in the whale to discuss those things. So we've got to be in there to play, to discuss and make decisions. So I'm very happy that we, I can see and lots of people have been using rugby and all, and Pacific people are on those higher roles and governance roles. So it's good that we're there, but we have to remember we've got to take it back to the community. We've got to voice our concerns and then relay back and make the people understand that we're here, this governance role, but we understand that we are going to deliver for you. So that's my understanding.
0: That's very good. I'm gonna ask you this question because I think it's relevant right now. Obviously, you know the climate in terms of Moana Pasifika and where it's sitting. What's your take on this, Le Atua? Because I'm interested to see what at that level where you're advising in terms of advisory group. Do you guys have a sort of a take on how this whole thing is happening and unfolding at the moment?
1: Well, we don't have a view on from the commission yet, but I have my own personal view. I think it's fair to say that it's not been treated well by the New Zealand Rugby Union and and also the government. So they should step in. And we've got a lot of say and a lot of reps and players and governance people in sports, especially rugby. But I think it's very sad at the moment that there's no solution, or the government is not stepping in, or the rugby union is not stepping in. Now, take for example Australia. So Australia is looking after rugby and rugby league. Now look at the good example is the Fiji and Tua. So they didn't come to New Zealand. They didn't go through the system. I think they preferred to go through Australia. Australian government gave them money and all that stuff to run their team there. Now they are up and running, and they've got an academy for young players to come through the pathway. So that's a classic example. So Australia looking after Pacific rugby. New Zealand, it's a challenge, and there's a lot of room for improvement for New Zealand to look after our players. But I don't know whether they don't want to or not, but I can see that they're not.
0: Yeah.
1: And while we're there, I mean, I see Kanaloa, that outfit there, they applied. Obviously, there's no response, and I can read that they haven't been accepted as a funder for the Pacifica. So I don't know whether there's politics in there. But at the end of the day, Moana Pasifika is not going to be there next year unless somebody comes in and provides some funding for it. So it's really sad. So there must be some solution and some help from New Zealand.
0: Yep. When you look at that model, like, what did you feel went wrong? Why did we end up in this position with Moana? Because I believe it's needed. Like a Pacific representation at that level is needed. But for some reason, after 5 years, it's just all unfolded and it's like, now it's collapsed. Do you think it's a governance issue? Would you think it's a model issue? Would you think that our community didn't back it? Do you have a personal take on that?
1: Was everything's personal take on? I think it's a governance issue, and also again, where the funding come from. It's all those things. But the promise was that the team will is a pathway for our players to go to Samoa or Tonga or Fiji. But obviously, it's not. They are, New Zealand speaking players, and handpick those players and go back to Super or other teams. So it's not meeting the target, or not following what they promised. But funding. Well, funding is not enough. It's never enough. So the answer, I don't know what the answer is. But I can feel personally that there's some politicking going on in the background, and the structure of the funding going through there or not there. It's I can't pinpoint that, but obviously something went wrong.
0: Yep. So it's a nice way to talk about it because this, like you said, the whole thing was to design a pathway from home growing. So let's talk about your recent trip to Samoa with your son. I mean, you know, your son was involved in coaching and giving back to the community there. How meaningful was it for you as a father to witness that next generation carrying the values of service, culture and connection back home?
1: Well, it's not so much for me. I mean, you're asking for me, but it's very satisfying seeing Naitoa doing that, and also seeing the kids receiving some coaching clinic, whatever. It was fun. Seeing those kids doing those drills and all that stuff, and then Naitoa was enjoying his time with them. And also at the end, they got a rugby ball. It was just amazing seeing them enjoying and getting a rugby ball for Christmas. It was near Christmas, so it's like a present. But meaningful for me, yes, of course, as a parent seeing your son giving back. But the best thing for me is seeing those kids' eyes when they, you know, like you're doing that and enjoying themselves and then giving a signed rugby ball at the end and a rugby jersey. That was a very positive and a very satisfying feeling. So I'm happy. So I think the challenge is, it's not really that George is doing this, but a lot of other players go back and give and stuff. But I think the difference was Naitoa had a clinic and then donated those things at the end. But I think the challenge in moving forward is to have more rugby players do the same in a group like that. Just one day in Savai and one day in Opolu and bring the kids and then have some sponsors to give away some rugby balls or some gears and they will enjoy. Because the important thing about that, well, we're doing it in Samoa, but we should do it here too, because rugby numbers, and I know because I'm coaching my grandkids now, is very low. And also rugby numbers for senior clubs are very low. So it's a challenge for all clubs at the moment to have rugby players, because rugby players are going to the league or basketball. So doing all these small things like this to maintain numbers or attract players to play the rugby, it's a bonus. So I'm happy as a father, but like I said, it's not for me. It was a blessing seeing Naitoa being doing that and able to do that, and also seeing the kids enjoying with their parents. So I really enjoyed the trip, and But the thing was, it's bloody expensive. So that's why I'm saying get some sponsors,
0: sponsorships.
1: Get some people are behind it, and some of the retired All Blacks, they can go to, you know, Samoan former All Blacks or run. Four of them can go and do 1 day in Savai or 2 days in Savai, two in the Upolu and Manono. It's nice. It's just a nice feeling to do. I mean, I'm sure it doesn't cost more, you know, a lot of money if they all share and get a sponsor to do that. So that was the challenge, and that's an opportunity.
0: Oh, I like it. I think we've got a strategy here that can work, especially for future, you know, franchises maybe, you know, in the near. Maybe that's the thing, you know, we should have seen more of with our current Moana team, who knows. But what inspired Naitoa to want to do something like this? Was he looking at connection, or was this something that was always on his list of things to do?
1: Yeah, well, again, like I say, you know, it's your family and stuff, and you've got to enjoy what you're doing, enjoy your family. You always, you know, you see it's got a ring on his hand when he plays. Yeah. So family is that important to him. And also he's trying to learn the language. And I think the answer to that question is because he wants to connect with Samoa. He hasn't done anything like that, but he wanted to learn the culture and Samoa. So at the end of that trip, we went back on December. So we went before and came back and went back and did a Matai title. So I didn't force him to get a Matai title. I explained to him that we're doing Matai titles on my mum's side. And then he was listening. I didn't force him to get one. But I think he realized that, this is a good thing to do. And it will, it won't relate to what he was doing as a kid and now being a Matai. And now you see his name and it's still Naitua Akui. So it's been printed on the stuff for the Chiefs team list. So he was happy to do that and he was happy to learn the culture, exposed to the culture and Sabai and Upolu and learn some few. So that was the bonus of that. And now, and then when we came back from that trip, I had to do a lot of Samoan lessons and answer a lot of questions. but I enjoyed it because, you know, I connect with my kids and you've got to understand where you come from. You've got to know yourself first. You're Samoan first before you're somebody else or go to other cultures and learn other cultures. So you have to be comfortable in your skin, where you're from, because it doesn't matter how good you play or speak English, or you're still brown and you're still called a Samoan.
0: That's exactly right.
1: He's very comfortable in doing that and he's learning. So, I'm happy that we had the opportunity to go back and do the Matai title with him. So now he's a chief. In the Chiefs team.
0: Yeah, he's a chief in the Chiefs team, exactly. I didn't get his Matai name, so is it Seal?
1: Teal Seal.
0: Oh, Teal Seal.
1: Teal Seal.
0: Oh, nice.
1: Teal Seal. It's a Matai title to La Fale from the village of Bayusu. Bayusu.
0: Yes.
1: So that's where my mom's side. Yeah, that's where
0: nice. The title is. That's where the Seuli and the...
1: Yeah.
0: Oh, there you go. So if all of our Vailsu listeners, make sure you listen to the show. You just got your whakapenga whaalangi there. Amazing. Now, if you could leave one message for the next generation of Pacific athletes, leaders and administrators coming through, what would it be?
1: Well, like I said before, I'll come back to what I said before. You've got to enjoy what you do. You've got to love what you do, and just be honest and play hard. My message to when I was a teacher, no excuse for hard work. There's no excuse for hard work. Whether you are a player or a coach or administrator, you've got to work hard in what you do. So. Other people have, we all have different talents, but there's no shortcut. You've got to work hard in what you do and be honest and do all the right things. And then that will lead you a way forward and higher honors. So my advice is to whatever you're doing, rugby or whatever sport, you've got to be to work hard at what you're doing. And for all of us that are in governance roles or administrator, we've got to respect and understand our clients, understand our players and our community. So the way I'm working in the advisory role, I push that we connect with the community. We can't just sit in where our box we're at, but we've got to educate and understand and give back to the community. So the players work hard. The administrator, the governance role, we've got to understand our people. So there you go.
0: That's fantastic. Well, Lea Tawa Lisa, Ken, Koe Lo Sunga, thank you so much for your time, your leadership and your service to our communities. Now, we appreciate the wisdom you've shared today and the example you continue to set for the next generation across sport, culture and leadership. I miss your advisory role that's there today. Very Tawa Tele. So, Whaftai Tele Lava, thank you, sir.
1: Whaftai Lava, Manuia Lasso, go to Chiefs.
0: That was Lea Tawa, Ken Koe, Chair of the Pacific Strategic Advisory Group with the Sports Integrity Commission. Cedric, your thoughts?
2: Yeah, man, he's just, you could tell from the way he was talking, this is someone who really cares about not only Pacific rugby right now, but what the future looks like. And it's really cool that he was able to go over to Samoa with his son Naitor. Naitor is a key part of their Chiefs team and they were able to give back. One thing that I picked up from that was saying, just seeing the kids inside just get a rugby ball and see their eyes light up and seeing how happy they were, it just kind of shows You know how important it is for, you know, Kutsova and Samoa, and, you know, they could be the next Miracle Failangi yeah. over there. So it kind of starts off with stuff like this. So for him and for Ken along with Naito to go over to Saar to give back, I think, I think that's really cool. And he sounds really inspiring, eh? For other leaders as well in the community.
3: Absolutely, huge. And you can hear Leotoa, he's calling out some other people and some sponsors to come along, because it is, it's not a cheap, it's an expensive exercise to take gear across to Samoa and to give it out. But, huge heart for the game. And you can tell now that they're creating a lot of these connections, especially, and it's nice to see the players go back and connect with their roots in Samoa. I mean, you know, Naitoa's obviously going for an all-black jersey, but I think later on maybe there's a Samoan jersey.
2: Maybe, with the way the eligibility moves up. But yeah, he's definitely eyeing out AB's jersey. He's been in the all-black 15 a couple of times, but AB's is where he's going for.
3: 100%. I like that. And also, too, I like his comments, mate. If you're not at the table, then you're definitely on the menu.
2: It's a good one. It's
3: definitely
2: good,
3: on the menu, mate. I'll be using that a couple of times.
2: Good little nugget there. That's a good one.
3: And you can hear in his voice how there's been a lot of hurt about how the way we've been treated, through his journey. He's obviously a lawyer. Probably why he went to become a lawyer, so that he can get onto these tables and really voice and become our voice, especially on those tables. And him being the chair of the Pacific Strategic Advisory Group, there's a couple of great people around him as a council, and they're doing a fantastic job making sure that we're represented in the right spaces, not only on the football field as a product, but we also can be part of the policy and part of designing this whole product for Pacific players and voice for Pacific communities. So I love his message too about getting back to the community that you serve. For some reason, there's a few Pacific people who sit on those tables that don't actually have connections to the community.
2: He's
3: coming in there and he's saying, hey man, you've got to get back to that community that you're serving, because you can't be voicing something without no connection. So
2: exactly right.
3: Right, and you're the conduit, you're the pathway. So you got to get up there and get on there. So yes, it's 9:03. We're going to take a short break, and we'll come back. We're talking NRL right here on the show, where Pacific athletes and stories take centre field. Pacific Huddle on 531 PI.
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0: Roundup. It is 8 minutes past nine. We've got a lot more coming up. We'll be with you right up through until 10 o'clock. Now, during the 9 o'clock hour, we turn our attention to round 10 of the NRL. And we've got a couple of our favourite segments, Fix and Picks, Siki or Sui. Now, the PNG Chiefs are building serious star power ahead of their 2028 NRL entry, with record-breaking winger Alex Johnson now joining Jerome Luai as a marquee signing. AJ spoke to media about why he's heading to the new franchise, and we'll play that audio for you shortly, and then we'll blow the final whistle on the show just before 10 o'clock. So don't go away. We'll be back to talk NRL.
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0: Now it is 9 minutes past nine. Ma'alo lelei and welcome back to Pacific Huddle. You're here with Tuilangi, William Aliolahi and Cedric Tausinga. The PNG Chiefs continue to build momentum ahead of their 2028 NRL debut, with South Sydney superstar Alex Johnson confirmed as the club's latest major signing. Johnson, the NRL's all-time leading try scorer, joins fellow marquee recruit Jerome Luai as part of an ambitious push to build a competitive team grounded in Pacific identity and Papua New Guinean pathways. Club officials say the project is more about just winning games, with a focus on mentoring young PNG talent and creating a long-term rugby league system that can inspire future generations across the Pacific. Johnson spoke to media about what the move means for him. Have a listen.
2: Yeah, I just want to thank everyone for coming. I'm guessing you all know what I'm about to announce, but for the 2028 season, proudly signing with the PNG Chiefs. So that's something myself, my family are really looking forward to, making the move. Obviously being a one club player my whole career, and it was a big decision to make, but I think PNG coming in to the NRL was sort of a blessing in disguise. If I was ever going to play for another NRL club, PNG coming in, it sort of was meant to be. And I look forward to making the move. Obviously, I've got another year and a half here at South Sydney. Couple premierships would be nice. And off we go from there. So, any questions?
3: Why was it so important for you to be a part of this team?
2: It's very important. Obviously, having my PG heritage. It was almost like a duty or an obligation. When the team got announced, I felt like I had to go over there and just to represent my family, my nan, as best I can. And also, I only get to go over twice a year if I'm lucky, through the Kumuls and the work I do with Late Biscuit. So I love when I go over there. Obviously, the atmosphere when I'm playing, but obviously the community and how they get around rugby league and how much it means to them, and the little work I can do in the community, going to schools, doing clinics, and just seeing the smile on all the kids' faces. It's honestly the best thing I do every year. So now I get to go over and in 2028 and have a whole year, and hopefully as much as I can get out there and try and affect change and use rugby league as a driver to obviously put smiles on people's faces and unite a country as well.
3: Joel, you know about PNG, how much could the Chiefs change the countries?
2: Yeah, I think there's a great chance we'll make great change. I mean, for one, rugby league's the biggest thing in the world over there. So if everyone can unite and have something each week to cheer for together and strive for success for PNG in rugby league, it's only going to drive, obviously, peace, harmony, put smiles on people's faces, give them something to look forward to, and the effect we have on people. So if we're driving messages as a PNG chief, it's only going to get people going to listen. We've got myself, obviously, Jerome Luai, who's massive in the game. So if there's messages that we need to get across to try and benefit people, we'll drive that, and I think it'll definitely help the people of PNG.
4: AJ, can you just take us through the last 9 days? Because we thought you'd actually signed on Monday, but a deal wasn't done, was it?
2: Yeah, premature for myself. I was very excited. Telling people. I'm very happy to be, the second signing of the Chiefs and being the first, PNG heritage player to sign up. I'm still buzzing, mate, just to finally put pen to paper and yeah, I can't wait to actually, you know, get over there in 2028 and get to play with guys like Luai and build something massive and drive change over there.
5: AJ, you're the first TNG player, but there's going to be many more. Can you imagine what it's going to be like and to have a team of, you know, locally bred players or PNG areas players?
2: Yeah, I mean, I hope there's plenty of boys. I know the talent that they've got, you know, firsthand when I play with the Kumuls, and a number of those boys will definitely do well in an NRL system. So I look forward to see who, you know, Chamis and Lorna decide to chase and go after. And yeah, I think it'll obviously benefit kids growing up and seeing, you know, local boys, you know, getting a crack in the NRL. So we'll give them something to drive and strive forward. And yeah, it's only going to be good for the game.
5: What do you think the atmosphere will be like at the first game?
2: The first game, it'll be crazy, man. My first experience playing over there was nuts as a Kumul. And yeah, to have an actual NRL side that's, you know, the PNG Chiefs, I can only imagine it will be that and more, the experience that I had. So yeah, I can't wait to, you know, for everyone else to experience what I've experienced, that atmosphere, how crazy they are for the game and how much love that they have for the players. So yeah, it's going to be a great time.
6: AJ, Farrica, can you talk us through, obviously it's a big move for yourself, but also you, Ganley, as well, but you talk us through those conversations and what that was like in coming to this decision?
2: Yeah, so, yeah, Taryn, my partner, she's been unreal, and I have three kids. So it's a tough ask, obviously, moving countries, and yeah, I've been comfortable here, and South has been my home for obviously my junior career as well, but 13 years in the NRL so far. And this decision didn't come lightly. It is a big move, and after obviously talking with Taryn, and you know, she's happy for the family to go over and do what we have to do to obviously try and help people over there, but also benefit our family as well, I think it's going to be great to have some change of scenery for the family, and yeah, experience what it's like over in, I guess, a third world country as well. Obviously, get a sense of gratitude instilled in the kids will be good.
6: Did you have any reservations about safety over there?
2: Never. I've been over plenty of times, and safety's not my concern at all. Particularly if you're a rugby league player over there, the only concern is if you're going to shake too many hands or get too many photos, your face is hurting at the end of the day. They just absolutely love you. They're not going to do anything to you at all. It's probably the safest place in the world being a rugby league player and being obviously family of a rugby league person as well. So, yeah, no fears of safety at all.
5: Obviously, you were hiccup on the weekend, Alex, but do you honestly believe South can go all the way in the next, this year or potentially next year?
2: Yeah, I have obviously strong belief in the team that we have, and it was a little bit of a hiccup, but in the second 40, when we play the way we know we can play, we know we can beat any team. So it's just getting that second 40 to be across the whole 80.
7: What are the emotions going through your own now that to be announcing that you are leaving to be a part of so long? Obviously excited, but you've got to be emotional as well.
2: Yeah, you're right. I am excited, but at the same time, knowing that, yeah, I wanted to be a one club player and wanted to be in the red and green for my whole career. So to make this decision, it was very difficult, and I still got a year and a half. So yeah, I'm excited for what we can achieve together for the next, you know, year and a half. And I think when the time comes and we're packing our bags to leave, I'm sure I'll be tearing up and yeah, pretty upset. And you never know, I might be back in some capacity in the future. I mean, I love this club, and hopefully it loves me back, and you never know.
7: A few years ago, there was a story about a conversation you had with Wayne Bennett about wanting to stay. What was the conversation like this time with him, letting him know that you'd be leaving?
2: Well, he just told me to pack my bags and go. No, he didn't. No, he's very happy for me. He told me, yeah, making this decision for myself and my family. He's proud that I made this decision. And yeah, that's basically it. He's happy for me. And yeah, I don't know if he's still at South when I'm done. Maybe he'll get me back in some way. I don't even know, but yeah.
4: Let's go back to when you said you went off early last Monday and admitted to that. From the outside, and some people were criticising you, saying you tried to sabotage Jerome Luai's signing. Not saying you, but potentially your management. Did that require some mediation with Chiefs bosses? Did you have to apologise?
2: Well, there's no intent to sabotage anything. I genuinely thought I'd signed, and I was at a party with my family. So I told them the day before I'm signing, and the next morning walked in and told the guys in the locker room after training, told Wayne and Solly, and I think, yeah, didn't really realise, yeah, that it wasn't official yet. So that was just obviously me being premature and going off early. And yeah, I did. I called Chamis and Lorna and just, yeah, apologised for that and just said, look, I really want to go. I don't mind being the second signing. Just being over there is what I want. And yeah, they were happy to, yeah, to move forward and get the deal done.
5: And so far, the reaction from fans has been mostly positive. No one can begrudge you making the move after what you've done for the club.
2: Yeah, well, particularly at South as well. I think everyone's so far has been pretty happy for me to go. I've got a couple of messages wishing I was a one club player, and I fully understand that. But yeah, overwhelmingly positive so far.
5: Alex, before you join the Chiefs, you're going to go back to Papua New Guinea playing the World Cup at the end of the year. Why do you think the Kumuls can make an impact in the World Cup?
2: I think we've just been building something strong. Since I've been playing with the Kumuls, we've been going up and up. So I think, this World Cup, we're obviously striving to do better than we did last time, making the quarters. So, we can definitely obviously go on over to PNG, drive change and use the World Cup to obviously give back as well. And just being amongst our people in our atmosphere, I think we'll grow a third leg and play a lot harder.
5: And the level of excitement now that the Chiefs are in the comp as well will be huge. And you're going to be playing against your own boy out there.
2: Yeah, we are. So, yeah, I guess it'll be a lot of fun. And, I'm looking forward to it. Touch wood, everything goes right and healthy. But, yeah, World Cup, the last one I was a part of was amazing over in England. So, yeah, this time's going to be amazing being in PNG.
7: You're the game's greatest try scorer and now making this move to the Chiefs. How much did this have to do with building your legacy even further? Because you've got quite a resume now.
2: Yeah, the legacy is a funny word. I guess I wanted to be a one-club player to build a legacy at South Sydney. And, at the start of my career, I saw John Sutton play, 300 games for this club, and he got a mural out at one of the parks. And I looked at that and just thought, one day I'd like that to be me. And, I want to try and play 300 games for this club and try and build my own legacy. And I feel like I kind of done that now. So, I've got another year and a half to keep building that and then move over to the Chiefs and starting something new, and I think can only add to that legacy.
5: He's got a mirror of a statue.
2: Yeah, that's what I mean. It's pretty cool that, I've got a statue sort of similar to the mural, but, I don't know which one's better.
0: That was South Sydney superstar Alex Johnson speaking to media earlier in the week. Cedric, any thoughts?
8: I think it's pretty cool that he is going back home. You could tell he's pretty excited to join PNG. And, this is only going to make PNG even better. Mm. So they're already pretty solid as a rugby league nation. But now I think they're going to get even better, a few marquee signings coming in. And I feel like a majority of the team will be from that PNG national team. So once this team comes in, they're going to just excel. But yeah, Johnson sounds super excited. Like you said, he kind of wish he was like a one-man club. He brought up South Sydney legend John Sutton. But when an opportunity like this comes up and you get the opportunity to go back home, why would you turn it down?
0: Yeah, absolutely. Like, he's been those real nice guys in rugby league. He's a real top bloke. And I love the fact that he wrote a letter to Wayne Bennett to hold on to him and look at what's happened. It's transpired into him being now the all-time try-scoring record holder. And he is a line if he obviously stays injury-free to get to that 300 milestone for the Rabbitohs. What a club. And what a club man. If all those young kids growing up and they look and they see Alex Johnson, he's such an inspiration. Knowing that even from the wing, he can make a huge impact in terms of the game. But he's literally now placed his name in immortality in terms of try scoring. He's an absolute team player. He's not one of those guys that really gets attention too much or wants attention. He's never in the headlines. He's just those kind of guys, those team men that you want in the trenches to know that he will do what he says he's going to do. He's one of those guys that you know what to expect from him. Playing alongside Latrell, I think that helps as well. A lot of people are thinking, well, is Latrell a winger? A centre, or is he a fullback? What do you think?
8: Ooh, I think right now he's a centre. He's definitely probably the best centre on his day. very reminiscent of Greg Inglis, right, where you could just play him anywhere.
0: Yeah.
8: Same, similar skill set, same size and whatnot. He's been compared to GI his whole life, but I feel like with GI too, he, ooh, I would probably see him more as a centre, but he was so dominant at fullback as well. But I think Latrell, yeah, he's an out-and-out centre.
0: Yeah, 100%. Latrell reminds me of guys like Mel Meninga. Now, back in those days, obviously, GI, his name is always synonymous around, but just his, the way he's playing at the moment on that left edge for the Rabbitohs, feeding Alex Johnson, he just looks like he's ready for Origin, which is coming up very soon, isn't it? So looking forward to that. Just a reminder that you can find Pacific Sports Stories on our PMN website at www.pmn.co.nz. Don't go away. We're going to take a look at all the NRL action this weekend. So stay with us right here on the show where Pacific athletes and stories take centre field. Pacific Huddle on 531 PI.
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0: Yes, it is 24 minutes past nine. Welcome back. You're with Tuilangi, William Liulahi and Cedric Telsing on Pacific Huddle. Let's turn now to round 10 of the NRL. Let's review the first match of the week. On Thursday night, the Dolphins demolished the Bulldogs 44-12.
8: Yeah, I think the alarm bell should be ringing now for the for the Bulldogs. And that
0: ding, ding.
8: It seems like every week, the first half of a game, they do well. And it was really close. And then the second half, things just didn't go their way. But in this game in particular, Jermaine Isako was just on fire. I think he tied his record for most points in a game. He had 24 points that game, which is more than what the Bulldogs scored the whole game. And you could see the Bulldogs started to get frustrated, especially with the defense. And one part in particular was when Cody Nakarima went in to score.
0: Yeah.
8: And Crichton, it looked like he was blowing up at Galvin, so there could be issues around that. Galvin had come on because, I forgot the former halfback who got dropped. And Toby Sexton, right, he gets dropped. And Galvin comes into the squad. And now it seems like they've gotten even worse. So, yeah, lots of work out for the Bulldogs. But, yeah, Jermaine Isako was outstanding. Yeah. I thought Jack Bostock, he is super talented. It's good to see him back from injury. Hammer just being the hammer as usual. And Isaiah Katoa definitely had a better game, especially for my fantasy team. He did really well this week. And then Kulikefu Finifuyaki, one of the better second roles this year. Look for him to get an Origin debut for Queensland.
0: Yeah, absolutely. Great points there. Also, too, you can tell that, the Bulldogs are just under... They're under siege at the moment, especially around their attack. They can't seem to score more than 12 points. So there's something there in the offensive toolkit that's just not clicking.
8: And they've got the weapons to do it.
0: That's right. They've got the players, they've got the second rolls, they've got their strike powers, but for some reason it's falling in that halves sort of area. And like you mentioned, you know, Lachlan Govan was the big signing from last year. And before the signing of last year, the Bulldogs were sitting pretty much at the top of the table.
8: Pretty much. They were top four, pretty much.
0: One of the best defensive teams in the competition. And then all of a sudden, major signing, a lot of controversy about how it was signed. And then this whiz kid comes over. And then the hole from the spine gets pretty much demoralised there. You've got Reid Marnie. He has to leave. Sexton, they all have to leave. And then they have troubles with who's going to be the fullback. You know, is it they're just having a lot of issues there.
8: Because Connor Tracy had a shocker of a game. He was missing far too many one-on-one tackles, especially against Isako. I think nobody could have tackled him last night, but Tracy just... his position as a fullback, right, you're meant to cover and cover well. And he had a lot of help yesterday trying to get over to cover Isako and those wingers, but he was just missing tackles that shouldn't happen, especially at the NRL level.
0: Yeah. Big problems there. Big problems at the Dogs. They're not playing like the Dogs of old, that's for sure. But, hey, credit to the Dolphins. You know, the Wolf has got them really firing at the moment, so they're doing really a lot of good things with special players that you've already mentioned. So, and then last night, the Roosters took it out against the Titans, 28-12.
8: Yeah, although the Titans did go down, I was impressed with them, right? Because the Roosters have gone on this, like, scoring spree, putting on 40, 50 plus points against most teams. But just in this fixture, the Titans managed to do well. Massive congratulations to Titans debutant Jason Tamoipau. He's really close to Ronaldo Mulitalo.
0: Yes.
8: And I don't know if you saw that speech Ronaldo gave. It was really heartfelt. And Jason's one of those players that has just been chipping at it for a long time. Yep. And now he's managed to get his chance. And nice thing at around 40, Keanu Kuni, I thought, had a really solid game. But yeah, the Roosters were just far too good. James Tedesco, man, he, Dalian Player of the Year last year, he had an absolute game for himself in this one. And Hugo Savala, one of the centers for the Roosters, I thought he was really impressive.
0: Yeah. Daly Cherry Evans, Sam Walker, they're starting to click there in the halves.
8: Slowly, yeah, he's starting to click now, yeah.
0: Absolutely. Robert Toya starting to find a bit of form there, and the, you know, that edge. So there's a lot happening there. Obviously, Nafahu White, big moves up there at the front, but, man, huge shout-out to Jensen Tamopia. Like, for a guy who's just plugged away, behind the scenes, injuries almost there, close enough, just missed out, but finally got that jersey in such an emotional jersey presentation with Mulitalo coming over as his best mate to present the jersey in such a huge honour. And that's the stories we like to see. And look, we're there to support the man himself. But yeah, unfortunately, you know, the loss to the Titans. But I tell you what, there's some really good signs with the Titans. I really love the way that they're really forming under Hene. And we'll see how it goes. You know, a little bit later on next week. And then the Eels overcame the Cowboys in a close match, 33-30.
8: Yeah, I saw glimpses of it early, then as I was going to sleep, all I saw was like 30-0, but this game came down right to the wire. Someone who's impressed me a lot for the Eels has been Joash Papali'i.
0: Yes.
8: He's probably been their hardest worker in that team, and he seems like he wants it the most out of everybody in that team, so I'm really happy with how he's going. But yeah, Cowboys are lucky to go down in this one, because it was a bit weird at the end there. Like, he made the field goal in the game. So golden point 30-0, he makes the field goal, they're up 31-30, but then he still has to kick the penalty 33-31. But yeah, good game for both teams, and yeah, it's what you want to see.
0: Yeah, strange ending to the game. Like, it totally defeats the purpose of what golden point means.
8: Exactly.
0: I mean, usually when you score a try in golden point, you don't have to take the conversion. I mean, you don't, literally, because you've won. So context, the game was on the line, and Mitchell Moses slots the field goal. They're supposed to win the game at that point, but then the ref goes, no, there's a penalty to you. They shoot it.
8: Yeah, they're like, what's the point on having golden point if you're gonna...
0: So you're telling me what happens if he missed it?
8: Yeah.
0: That means they would have got the penalty and they then would have won the game.
8: They would have won the game then.
0: So,
8: yeah.
0: Doesn't make sense to me. So, yeah, few technical issues there with some.
8: I think the NRL probably didn't think this one through, maybe. So, I think after that game, they'll go back to the drawing board and just finalise a few things. Because, yeah, a bit confusing for fans.
0: That's right. That's what I love about the NRL. They're going to go back.
8: They're going to see.
0: And probably in 3 weeks' time, there's going to be a rule change.
8: Yeah, exactly.
0: You know,
8: they just work quickly, right?
0: Yep, swiftly. And they get on with it. Yeah, pressed me. Helam. Helam,
8: yes,
0: the Super Rower.
8: Yes.
0: He's been playing really well.
8: Another out there Origin on the right shout, probably.
0: Obviously, Queensland jersey in line. He's there in combination with Dearden. That's going to be crucial for him. And obviously, advocating for his case. But Jason Tamalolo, man, he's just been amazing. His form, his resurgence. A little bit disappointed with Drinkwater, you know, at the end there.
8: Yeah, but this gave away a few penalties. Yeah.
0: And so that was...
8: Discipline issues, yeah.
0: But like you said, Joash Papali'i, he's been one for me as well. You know, it's funny because he is actually taking out of Aongi. And he is also a beast in terms of that position as well. And the fact that Joash hasn't been the first option is interesting, but he is now taking that opportunity.

0: and that's the you know that's pretty cool there for him. But yep, interesting time. So the Panthers are at the top of the ladder with the Warriors in second spot, and then the Roosters in third place. The Dragons are still at the bottom of the table with the Storm in 16th spot and the Titans at 15th. The Warriors are on a bye this weekend. So let's now turn to the first match of the day. It's the Dragons against the Knights at 5 p.m.
1: The Knights looked really good last week. They're coming off a really good win against the Bunnies, but the Dragons, yeah, it just seems like it's getting from bad to worse. Hey, these guys are just continuing to struggle. I'm going to bring up the stat every time I talk about them.
0: Yep.
1: Just for context, the Dragons haven't won a game since August last year.
0: Wow.
1: So they haven't heard their chant in a while. And I don't know what you do. You can only fire a coach and drop players so many times for them to figure out what the big issue is. But yeah, I feel really bad for them. But in terms of the Knights, they had an outstanding game against the Bunnies. I thought they were going to let that one slip through. But yeah, players like Kalen Ponga, Dom Young's been very good. Bradman Best has been one of their better players. New Zealand international Phoenix Crossland has been very good. Dylan Lucas was really good. But yeah, and Trey Mooney, he's probably been one of the better and informed props of the season. But yeah, this game, it's going to be tough for the Dragons.
0: Yeah. Absolutely, the Dragons will probably have forgot their team winning song if they haven't sung it in since
1: it's
0: August.
1: It's been so long, yeah, exactly.
0: Yeah, so they'll probably have a new song this year under new coach Dean Young. Also, too, you know, sad news with Damien Cook. He's off to overseas in the Super League. So apparently, with the new coach and the new transition, all contracts were frozen.
1: Yep.
0: And so no one could negotiate any deal, and his contract was partly that as well. So he was in talks for a new signing. I mean, not a new signing, but an extension on his deal with the Dragons. But then, because of what's happened and the circumstances they're in, they froze everybody's talks. Nobody's doing anything. But obviously, he said, "Look, I'm just going to take the future in my own hands. I'm not going to wait around till November 1st to see what's going on." So he's signed a deal there overseas.
1: Now, good on him, though. He's already established himself, you know, at his peak. He was probably the best hooker. Played Origin, played for the Kangaroos. But, good for him to go overseas. Yeah. He's done his time.
0: Yeah.
1: Ready for the next chapter in life.
0: He was one of the fastest beach sprinters.
1: Beach sprinters, yes, that's right,
0: He's a man. So I think he's over there with the Tigers. You can correct me if I'm wrong, but yeah. But then talk about the Knights. I mean, you know, Fletcher Sharp, he's been
1: good.
0: He's been a real good link, especially for Brown and for Kalen Ponga. Obviously, Ponga coming back, return match. And it was interesting, that one, because it was a high-scoring game.
1: The Knights were out by like 20-plus in that first half. But then the Bunnies, they have great players, great attacking weapons on the team, highlighted by Latrell Mitchell. Yeah. They almost came back, but the Knights were a bit too good.
0: I felt like I was watching Super League.
1: Where
0: the defense has just gone out the door and everyone just wants to attack, and which is great for entertainment, but, you know, I don't know. It just felt like where was the defense in that game? So, interesting. Hopefully they fix that up this week. Then at 7:30 p.m., it's the Rabbitohs versus the Sharks.
1: Yeah, I like this game, eh? I feel like it could go either way, though. The Bunnies coming off a tough loss against the Knights. And then, you know, when the whole news about Luai signing with PNG came out, and then the Sharks go and put 50 on them, so kind of disrupted the flow of the Tigers. You know, the Tigers looking like one of the better teams in the competition so far. But this one will be good. A few key players. Jai Gray has been pretty good. Alex Johnston, he just seems to be scoring more tries, but a lot of what the defensive schemes from the Sharks will be around Latrell and what he can do, because every time he has the ball in hand, man, he could do anything. Yep. But on that side, players like Braden Trindle, he's been very good. Nico Hines looks like, I don't know, he could be a shout for Origin maybe. That's how good he's been playing. Will Kennedy has been very good. And then New Zealand international Bryson Nikora and their captain, Blake Braley. He's also been very solid and most likely will be in the New South Wales squad this year.
0: Absolutely. The Sharks is just one of those teams that you're never going to get anything you're never going to see anything entertaining. They just grind you and they will slowly strangle you.
1: They go through their game plan well. They get the job done, and then what's next?
0: Yep.
1: Kale Udall.
0: He's special.
1: One of the best centers right now in the NRL, so he's been very good.
0: I was going to mention that with him up against Latrell Mitchell. You know, obviously both playing left-hand side, wrong side of the field, but those are the centers that are pretty much in form right now, and those are the ones to look out for.

0: Rabbitohs, look, they're looking to bounce back hopefully after last week's performance. But the Sharks, man, they're just doing the business right where it counts. And then 9:30 p.m. tonight, it's the Sea Eagles against the Broncos. Let's go.
1: Yeah, ooh. This game should be good. I feel like the Sea Eagles have been pretty unlucky the last couple of weeks with a few close losses. But, man, that team looks really good, eh? And, you know, Kieran Foran, the coach whisperer, he's just turned this franchise around after the first couple of matches. But the Broncos, you know, Reece Walsh, in that fullback, everyone's going to be looking for him to have a good game. A lot of the attention and a lot of what the Sea Eagles do will be focused on him. And I feel like it's a good time now to bring up Dean Mariner.
0: Yep.
1: And unfortunate news, after his game with the Roosters, he had to hop off with a corked thigh. So basically he lost a lot of blood and a lot of muscle. And so it was compressed to the bone. Mm. And there was, he potentially could have had that amputated. So he's recovering now. That doesn't need to happen. But yeah, my thoughts and prayers go out to him and his family. You know, he's son of Lappy Mariner, one of the Pacific, great Pacific voices. So hopefully, Dean can get through this one quickly.
0: Yeah, definitely, man. Look, if I'm the Sea Eagles, I'm getting that coaching contract out and let's sign Foz. He's doing an amazing job at the moment. I mean, but there was talk about this is the time where really he's going to get tested, right? So last week he played against the Panthers. This week he's got the Broncos, right? So Panthers, they took them right to the finish line and just got tipped there at the right at the end. But I tell you what, if they can put on a decent performance against the Broncos, you got to sign Foz for the rest of the, you know, for whatever, however long he needs as the coach.
1: It just makes sense to sign him. 100%. I mean, he's played there. He's most known to be a Sea Eagle. He knows the system. He knows the players. So it makes sense the way they're going now, just to sign him long term.
0: 100%. Sign him up. And then obviously against the Broncos, this is going to be a real key matchup against the Broncos, because this will really determine whether the Sea Eagles are title contenders. Yes. 100%.
1: And the Broncos, they've been pretty inconsistent this year, I'd like to say.
0: Yep.
1: They haven't looked at their very best like they did last year, especially towards the back end of the NRL season. But even though despite having most of the players and, you know, a lot of talented players, guys like, you know, Walsh, Shibasaki, Ezra Mabb, Willison, Ricky, Carrigan, you know, these guys are all outstanding. But in terms of consistency, there hasn't been very much of that this year.
0: 100%. And to be fair, where they're sitting at the moment, they've done amazing without those players you just mentioned, because that's a massive... absence in there. I mean, you've got Payne Haas. He's not in there.
1: Yes,
0: as well.
1: He's not even in the squad.
0: So, all right, good on old Michael Maguire. And they're constantly in the news as well. Whether he's got a job, whether his coaching style is too rigid. Some players, you know, they need some space. It's all happening up there. No Ben Hunt. And then Adam Reynolds, he's in and out. So, wow, who wants to coach the Broncos? Then at 4 p.m. tomorrow, it's the Storm against the West Tigers.
1: I think it's alarm bells ringing for the Storm, right? I think we could say it now. I remember a couple of weeks ago we said maybe, and you know, I was saying there could be if there's one team that could turn around this season, it could be the Storm. But yeah, I just don't know anymore with this team. I think something has to change, because this is just sad now. You know, first I was happy seeing them lose, but now it's just kind of sad. And for the Tigers, a stat I like to bring up every year with the NRL, if a team concedes 50, they then go on to win the chip. So to all you Tigers fans that are listening, I'm sorry, this year is not your year. You shouldn't have conceded 50 points against the Sharks, but it seems like this year is not your year. And maybe the whole talk about Luai signing with PNG Humor's kind of messed up their chemistry and what the team had going on. But yeah, both teams will need to definitely bounce back after last week's performances.
0: Yeah, absolutely. I mean, for the Tigers, we spoke about it last week. It was so... the way they handled that deal with Jerome Luai was amazing. It was transparent. Everybody was on the same page. Everybody was communicating. Luai came out, made his press conference, and done a wonderful job flying G5 private jets, getting the whole tour. What he did now for the PNG was fantastic, but that didn't transpire over into the performance with the West Tigers.
1: And just about that, Benji Marshall, he had a press conference too.
0: Yeah.
1: And one thing I'd like to just commend them on is that as a coach, usually coaches come out and they don't say anything, but they then complain. But he understood that Luai, he came to the Tigers, he's on this like 2 year deal or 2-3 year deal, and he knew that Luai, his job was to come and change the culture around the Tigers. And then he comes, he does that, and then he goes over to the PNG Kuma. So I thought Benji did a really good job in explaining to the media that he understands why Luai is going, and he understands that Luai is still here for a couple more seasons.
2: That's right.
1: So he's gonna do a job. But yeah, like you said, they handled that side really well. But in terms of playing footy, they lost, what, 52 to 10 or something? Yeah. So something's got to change.
0: They got hammered. And but congratulations to Jerome Buller, who's signing on until 2030, and also to the May brothers. Funny, they came out with a prank saying
1: that prank, yeah.
0: That we're signing with our brother. We all want to play together. We're with the PNG Chiefs. And literally an hour later, they do the same thing within the Tigers environment, but then they obviously announce that no, they're signing. They've signed, both signed with the Tigers, Talon and Terrell. They're at till 2030. But the Storm, one thing and one theory has come out is the Storm can't handle the Six Agains, and they can't handle now that there's no wrestling, because they were the biggest, guys who actually wrestled, and they dominated the ruck, and a lot of their footy was playing off the back of that moving forward. Munster, Harry Grant, Jerome Hughes, I don't think they're used to that.
1: Yeah.
0: And they're falling apart at the moment. And then, yeah, I mean, Sua Fa'alongo was amazing. He's been fantastic offensively, but I'm still thinking defensive lapses.
1: Yeah, in terms of attack, he's been their star, right? He's been that shining light. When nothing's going on, he's the game breaker for them. But in terms of defense, it's just shaky. But then what do you do, right? Like, do you play him? Do you not? Because on attack, he'll give you something. But then defensively, is it just not enough to want you to keep him there?
0: And remember, fullback is a real big component of defensive structures. He is the one that, he's the general from the back. So when the Six Agains are rolling, I think maybe the comms are not going out.
1: Yeah, maybe.
0: Where he's spotting holes and shifting his lines. But that's a theory that's sort of unfolding as we speak, and probably the reason. But then also too, with the news around Matt Bellamy with his disease now, and I think it's neuron disease.
1: Yeah, that was sad when that came out. So
0: it's a bit hard, but hey, look. I'm actually glad that the teams, probably some of these teams are glad that they're smashing the Storm now, because for so many years, for the last 16 years, they're just
1: getting... It's been the opposite, eh?
0: So those teams are like cheering, like, who cares? We're beating them. We don't care. And then tomorrow, 6 p.m, the Raiders versus the Panthers.
1: Raiders started off the season quite inconsistent, but now they seem like they're picking up to form, and last year they were minor premierships for a reason, so it seems like they're heading back into that direction. And with the Panthers, tough one over the Sea Eagles. Fozzie looks like he's doing really well over there. But yeah, this team's just, they could put whoever they want in this in this Panthers team, and they'll get a job done. But they understand the systems, they understand next man up, he'll just fill that role, and if they do their roles well, together as a team, they're unbeatable, but this game will be really exciting.
0: Nice. Now, that's your NRL preview for the weekend. Now, plenty to watch across the round with key matchups and important points on the line. Don't go away. We've got our predictions coming up next. Fix and Picks.
3: Fix and Picks.
0: Yes, it is 15 minutes to 10. It's time for Fix and Picks. This is when we run through our predictions for the weekend's key matches. Now, let's start off with round 5 of the ANZ Premiership Netball. Uso, Magic versus Steel.
1: Upset alert. Magic need their first win. So I'm going to go ahead and say Magic get this one. And their performance against the Tactics, it was actually a really good game a couple weeks ago. And then last week they just kind of slipped up. But I think they can get, their first one of the season. And I think against the Steel, they'll steal that one.
0: So. Excuse the pun. So we're looking for obviously a miracle, and we want to see some magic. I'm looking the magic on that one as well. So hopefully it goes well for them. Pulse versus the Mystics.
1: I think it's pretty clear that I'm a Mystics fan. I love Petra Toyava. I think she's outstanding. So I'm working with the Mystics to get up in this.
0: Yeah, absolutely. I like the Mystics as well. I mean, seeing, Phil Davoui, they look like they're a team that can really be there at the back end of the competition. So, yeah, as much as the Pulse are going all right, Mystics there, but inconsistent wins, losses, wins, but they could be on a streak with the vibes and the energy I'm seeing out of them. Tactics versus the Stars.
1: Yeah, this is my game of the round, and it should be for a good reason. I think Stars hand them another loss. I think the Tactics lose back-to-back games. I really like the Stars team. Amelia Wormsley really impressed me.
0: Yep.
1: It's funny, I see her a lot at the gym as well because she's from she's from Hawke, so from Hawke, so I see her a lot. And Bonnie, man, she's like so tall. Eh? Yeah. I'm like, now I can see why players struggle to try to defend this. So I'm looking for the Stars to get up in this.
0: Yeah, I like the Tactics on that one. I think Malisala.
1: Yes, Amorangi Malisala.
0: Yes, I think with her 2 points.
1: The two-point queen right now.
0: Yeah, she's the specialist. And then I think that's part of the game where I know we'll hopefully make a difference in terms of my predictions. But I'm going there. Tactics. Yeah. Let's have a look now. All the remaining Super Rugby Round 13 clashes this weekend. Highlanders versus the Waratahs.
1: This game's about 50-50. I haven't been impressed with either team. But the Highlanders have to win this, so I'm going to say Highlanders.
0: Highlanders?
1: Yeah, I'll back them to win. Yeah. They need to get up there. I'll say they get back in this one.
0: Yeah, I look at the Highlanders from last week's defeat to this week possibly could be a turnaround. The Waratahs, again, both coming off defeats. Yeah, I like the Waratahs on this one. I think they're onto something. We'll see how they go tonight. But, yeah, I'm thinking Joseph Swalee's impact second game in now is really going to expose, he's a key exponent of their high ball in terms of midfield net. So hopefully they can build something around him. But I like Caleb Tangi, you know.
1: Tangi Tau,
0: yeah,
1: yes.
0: He's the man at the moment. Moana versus the Hurricanes.
1: I want to see Moana win, honestly. They're at home. They're going to have the fans behind them, but this Hurricanes team, man. I think Cam Roygaard is injured as well, so I think he might be out for a bit, but this team, they're way too, in terms of attack, they're just beating everybody by 40. They're defending really well. They have literally an all-black star-studded lineup, so it's hard for me to see Moana getting up. I think for the first 20, if they can just lock down the first 20 and just be in it, I think it could be a good game, but I can't see them beating the Hurricanes.
0: Yeah, absolutely. As much as I'm for Moana, Hurricanes are going to be way too good on this one. Just too much strike power everywhere, and Moana, as much as you know, they're putting up great and really good efforts, they hang in there for that first half. And
1: yeah, it's been like that's been the story of this season so far, yeah.
0: That second half footy, just not there. And I think it's because of the depth, I believe. They don't have enough depth when they make those changes coming on. No disrespect to the boys coming on, but there's just a real drop in terms of skill level and intensity as well. So let's now turn to the remaining NRL round 10 matches. Dragons versus the Knights.
1: Oh, sorry guys. William just missed one game.
0: Sorry.
1: The Brumbies versus Force game. Did you just want to touch on that?
0: No, because of the way, Australia. Sorry, the Australian derby. Brumbies versus the Force. Give it to me.
1: I think Brumbies will bounce back. They're coming off a massive loss against the Hurricanes where Fihi Finyanganofo decided to score, you know, a couple more tries, but I think they'll bounce back in this one.
0: Nice. Yeah, I think definitely. Look, I'm going Brumbies against the Force. I think Brumbies have always been there, top end and back end of the season. I think they'll do well there. Now, let's turn now to the remaining NRL round 10 matches. Dragons versus the Knights.
1: Sorry, Dragons, your guys' losing streak is going to continue to happen. Give me the Knights in this.
0: Yeah, 100%. I don't know what Dean Young is going to say to them in that changing room to really motivate them to come out. They're losing their juniors. Obviously, they started with that young star halfback last week. Nothing's just going right for them. But for me, the Knights, they're going to be too good on that one. Rabbits versus the Sharks.
1: I like the way the Sharks are trending right now, so I say the Sharks will win this one. But it'll be a high-scoring close game.
0: Yeah, absolutely. I like the Rabbitohs. I think they've got the power to nullify the Sharks' defence. The trial will probably get under their skin and that will rattle the Sharks a little bit. But I'm going Rabbitohs that one. Seagulls versus the Broncos.
1: Give me Kieran Foran and the Seagulls. I think they'll upset the Broncos here. I think a lot of what we're watching right now, people point towards the Broncos to take this one, but give me the Seagulls to win this game.
0: Yeah, 100%. I'm with you on the Seagulls on that one. I just like the way the Seagulls are playing as a team, the energy. I love what Foran is doing for them, and this is going to be a huge test up against the Broncos. So 100% Seagulls. Storm versus the West Tigers.
1: Yeah, Storm losing streak will continue like the Dragons. Tigers will win this one.
0: Yeah.
1: Tigers will win this.
0: Yes, West Tigers, 100%. They're going to bounce back from their 52 points hiding from the Sharks. And like you pointed out earlier on, there's a stat that whoever concedes those points in the season will not go on to win the chip.
1: So Ooh. Sorry, Tigers fans.
0: All right, let's hope he's wrong, Tigers fans. Let's hope he's wrong. Raiders versus the Panthers.
1: Ooh, I think this game. Oh, I'm going to go another upset. I'll say the Raiders take this one.
0: Wow.
1: Yeah.
0: I think Penrith are always up against the Raiders. They suit that type of football. They grind. They wrestle. I mean, obviously the wrestling is out now, but I mean, they just really put you under so much pressure, the Panthers. And the Raiders do the same back. So obviously back with Simi Sasangi, back on that left edge. But yeah, Panthers I think will be too good for me. Those are our fix and picks for today. You've got a couple of upsets there, bro? Or?
1: Yeah, I have to go off a few upsets there. If you just go all favourites, it'll never work.
0: Now, remember, those are all calculated guesses, eh? So, Cedric's sitting at about 55%. My rate went up to 70, and it's probably going to drop back down to 60. So, yeah, bet responsibly. Now, it's 7 minutes to 10 o'clock. Coming up now is Seki or Sui.
3: Seki
0: or Sui. Yes, sir, this is a segment where we pose a few questions or thoughts and then we decide whether it should stay or whether it should go. Seki or Sui?
1: Yeah, I'll go first here. So, for my Seki or Sui today, with the news about Alex Johnston and Jerome Luai going over to the PNG Kumos, should Alex Johnston have been the first signing, the first marquee signing for the PNG Kumas? My thing is Seki. Yes, I think he should have, because it just makes sense, right? Storylines, they help a lot with the team and they help a lot of building a team. So he's played for PNG, he's the leading NRL try scorer. It just made sense in my head that he went on to be the first marquee signing, but he prematurely came out and said that he was, and I saw a lot of posts saying that he was the first signing. But no, PNG didn't want that. Instead, they had Jerome Luai as their first signing. And it shows on their social media on Instagram, it shows Jerome Luai 001.
0: Yep.
1: And then Alex Johnston 002. But yeah, in my opinion, I think Alex Johnston should have been the first signing, and that's Seki from me.
0: All right, man. Look, I'm going to go Sui on that one. I just think, like, yeah, 100%. No disrespect to Alex Johnston. I really absolutely love the guy. He's a team man. But for a franchise willing to get itself off the ground, they needed a marquee guy. They needed a guy that not only was a superstar, but also could recruit at the same time. Before Jerome Luai's signing, nobody was talking about the PNG Chiefs. Nobody was interested. Everything looked like a doom and gloom over there. You're staying in a compound. It's probably unsafe. You look at the fans, they get rowdy. They look like they're almost like fighting each other. And then all of a sudden, Jerome goes over there, comes back out, and he says, I'm going to be a PNG Chief in 2028. And then all of a sudden, you hear a lot of comments from players like, wow, PNG actually looks quite good. Doesn't look too bad over there, actually. They're staying in, like, mansions and hotels.
1: And now Spencer Lanier was in conversations.
0: That's right.
1: About now, potentially going over. And they're saying he's leaning towards, yes, that he's going to go over.
0: So, and that's why I know that for a Sui, like, having Jerome as the 001 attracts guys like Spencer Lanier. Guys like Taruva, guys like Brian Tuttle.
1: Imagine if Tuttle and Crito all went over and they built that team there, eh?
0: Come on, yeah. Someone talk to me about that. That's why I know great move by the PNG Chiefs, getting Luai signing, and that's why, because now everybody's talking about them. And then recently they had a couple of podcasters go over there in PNG to check it out. They wouldn't have done that if it was Alex Johnston. Like I said, no disrespect Alex Johnston. They wouldn't have gone over to see that stuff if Alex Johnston was the first signing. So I think it was a brilliant move by Michael Chalmers and the team there at the PNG Chiefs. That's why for me, Sui, Jerome Luai, 001, Maki, Samoan, blinking up with our Polynesian, our Pacific roots there with the PNG Chiefs. Amazing. So who knows now? what the 03, the 04s, and the 05 and 06 is going to be. So 100%. All right, man. So my one is, okay, this one here is about Jai Opetaia and the fact that he has been in some unfair situations because it's almost like his success has been now is his demise because he is the number one ranking cruiserweight fighter. He is, but nobody wants to fight him. Not because he's not the best fighter, it's because he's not the biggest money fight. And it's really, really sad. Like, David Benavides has come out and say, look, there's a reward there, but it's really low. The risk is really high as well. You can see with the way Benavides sorted out Zudo and how easy it was for him to defeat Zudo, stopped him, and Zudo looked like he'd just been run over by a car. Now, Zudo was the one that Jai Opetaia was calling out previous to Benavides. Zudo will avoid him. He said, yeah, I want to fight, but he never, ever actually wanted to fight him. Why? Because the reward for Zudo losing was quite a lot more significantly smaller, yes. Right? So what I'm saying is Benavides has won and beat Zudo, but Zudo went down with $5 million north in his bank account. If he was to fight his Jai, he'd be looking at probably one or two. So there's the politics in it. So my Seki Osui is that, come on, man, are we looking for the big fights or are we now looking at the money fights? So for me, the Seki is, let's go for the big fights. Let's bring those guys in and let's take the politics out of it. Let's get the big matchups because that's what we want to see.
1: I'm Seki with you on that one too. Yeah. I feel like when it comes to boxing, legacy is everything, right? And what everybody wants to see is the best fighting the best. And what Benavides did to Zudo was light work. And Zudo had gone into that fight having won like 43 fights and only one loss to Dimitri Bivol. But Benavides made light work of him. But yeah, I want to see these fights where it's highly skilled. I spoke to you before about the two Japanese fighters who are the best in their weight division. That fight was amazing to watch for proper boxing fans. It didn't look like it was the best because there weren't any knockouts or anything, but in terms of skill level, that really tested to see who was the best. So I would love to see Benavides fight Opetaia and hopefully soon.
0: Nice. Well, there you have it. That's Seki Osui. Now, it is 1 minute to 10. You're with Tuilangi, William Leolahi and Cedric Tilsinga on Pacific Huddle. It's been a massive show. Now, we've covered a lot. We heard from Mike Tuiloma of the Papakura Rugby Club. We celebrated George Bauer's 100th match in Crusaders jersey. We spoke with Leatawa Lesa, Kena Okoe, chair of the Pacific Strategic Advisory Group with the Sports Integrity Commission. And we heard from Alex Johnson about signing up with the PNG Chiefs. Cedric, what are your takeaways from today's show?
1: I really enjoyed the interview with Leatawa Lesa Kena Koi, along with Mike Tuiloma, because it's right around what I'm really passionate about, which is like the grassroots footy and how we can kind of better our pathways. I think that talk really spoke to me, so I really enjoyed that.
0: Yeah, 100%. I loved Michael Tuiloma and what's happening there at grassroots as well, the struggles, the challenges that they're facing. But definitely congratulations to George Bauer and obviously Alex Johnson there being the number two signing at the Chiefs. Now, thank you, Cedric, for joining us again, and me taki mata to all of you, our audience, for keeping me company. We appreciate you spending your Saturday morning with us. 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I'm your Pacific Huddle host, Tuilangi William Leolahi, with Cedric Tolsinga on Pacific Huddle, wishing you a safe and active sporting weekend. Tō whā, soifua.

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1: Time now for our usual check-in with our Foreign Affairs Minister, Valvas Manaya, Winston Peters. And do you seriously think that Christopher Luxon can still be the leader after all this internal chatter that's somehow miraculously ended up in the media?
2: William, I know the answer to that, but I'll not give it to you on this program. Otherwise, it'll be headlining everywhere today, all day and tonight. 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
3: Talofa, Maloidele. There is nothing like a Moana Pacifica home game. Be there Friday 9th May as they take on the Hurricanes in their whale, North Harbour Stadium. 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There are activities for the kids, food trucks and Pacifica entertainment to enjoy. Gates open from 6 p.m. Kickoff at 7.05. Tickets are selling fast. Grab yours now and get ready for a second night of footy and fun.
4: 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Good news. 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

0: for a final series at Go Media Stadium and Eden Park. 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